0: take attic, which sandwich, rich marriage, dish radish.
1: Same thing, but this time we're looking at the difference between stressed E and unstressed E. T, party. C, sissy. Z, busy. P, happy. He, lucky. Fee, leafy.
2: In peace.
0: How's that, Donna?
1: Sounds beautiful. That sounds wonderful. Okay, let's try O, the stressed vowel, and O, the unstressed vowel. Listen first. Just listen. Low, pillow. No, minnow. Do, window. Po, hippo. Joe, banjo. Go, tango. 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
5: Joe, banjo.
4: Go, tango.
1: Again, that sounds very good. You have to concentrate on keeping that last syllable very unstressed, right? Very short and very unstressed. Here's our last one. Listen. Shoe, issue. Chew, virtue. You, value. Lu, Zulu. Moo, emu. Coo, cuckoo. Go ahead and try it. Okay. Remember I said that one of the things we want to do is to appeal to visual learners, right? And one of the ways that we can do this is by using typical English spelling and presenting these reductions in the English spelling system. For students who don't know the phonetic alphabet, this is maybe one very useful way. So notice that the sentence, what's her name, when we pronounce it normally, really sounds more like what you see on the left. What's her name? What's her name? Or is he ready? Really sounds like, is he ready? Is he ready? Is he ready? Can you hear it? Ask them what they want in normal spoken English really sounds like, ask them what they want. Ask them, ask them, ask them what they want. I gave him a ride. If you look on the left-hand side, sounds more natural, pronounced as, I gave him a ride, I gave him a ride. Do you like it? When we typically pronounce that in normal spoken English, do you like it? Do you like it? Do you like it? And our last one, when is his appointment? When's his appointment? When's his appointment? When's his appointment? So this is an attempt to capture the actual pronunciation of reduced forms of English using the English spelling system.
0: ค่ะก็อาจารย์ยกตัวอย่างนะคะประโยคสั้นๆซึ่งทางประโยคทางขวามือเนี่ยนะคะก็จะเป็นประโยคที่เขียนตามปกตินะคะแต่ทางซ้ายมือเนี่ยจะเป็นวิธีการพูดนะคะpronounce 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Yes Donna
1: When we teach idioms in English, one of the things we can do is focus on how certain words in the sentence get reduced. For example, one very important word in English, as, which we use whenever we make comparisons, as quick, as fast, as nice, as. We never pronounce the full form of as. We reduce as to is. So I would say, for example, she's as busy as what? What's the idiom? As busy as
0: a bee.
1: Whoa, sorry. Okay, as busy as a bee, right? So that would actually be pronounced is. She's as busy as a bee. She's as busy as a bee. She's as busy as a bee. Is, not as. What about he's as quiet as?
3: Mouse.
1: Quiet as what? Mouse. Very good. Yeah. He's as quiet as a mouse. She's as wise as what? As wise as?
3: An owl.
1: She's as wise as an owl. In English, when something is very, very flat, like the state of Iowa, we say it's as flat as
2: a pancake.
1: It's as flat as a pancake. Mm-hmm. You should know the next one. It's as smooth as
2: silk.
1: Yes. Silk. You're from Thailand. You should know about as smooth as silk, right? And that's also the advertisement for Thai Airlines, right? Okay. It's as light as
2: a feather.
1: Feather. Perfect. Yeah. It's as light as a feather. I'm as weak as
2: kitten.
1: I'm as weak as a kitten.
2: Kitten.
1: Or the opposite. I'm as strong as
2: an ox.
1: Right. I'm as has
2: calms. A calm.
1: It's only one left. A clam. I have
2: clam.
1: No idea why we say happiest
2: clam.
1: Happiest clam. Right? But notice in all of these, very good practice with reduced form of as being reduced to is. I'm as happy as a clam. I'm as weak as a kitten. She's as busy as a bee. He's as quiet as a mouse. It's as smooth as silk. Can you hear the way that I'm pronouncing as reduced to as?
0: ค่ะอาจารย์ก็ยกตัวอย่างประโยคนะคะซึ่งการเปรียบเทียบนะคะ as นะคะ as เนี่ยนะคะเราจะออกเสียงเป็น us นะคะ she's as busy นะคะแล้วก็เมื่อกี้ได้ยินอาจารย์ออกเสียงkitchen ไม่ใช่ kitchen นะคะต้องอะไรคะ kitten ค่ะนะคะหลบเสียงไปด้วยอันนี้ต้องย้อนกลับไปเซสชั่นแรกๆของเราใช่มั้ยคะนะคะค่ะอันนี้ก็สนุกดีนะคะที่จะใช้ฝึกแล้วก็ได้รู้จัก expression ไปด้วยนะคะค่ะเปรียบเทียบ Yes Donna
1: okayWe've used dialogues to teach pronunciation before. Here's a little bit different dialogue because the dialogue is missing the words that we need to focus on So the words that we need to add to our dialogue are to, for, and, at, in, of, or to. You have to figure out which word belongs in the sentence. Maybe you can help me make this dialogue. So Sam says, what's the word that's missing? What's?
2: For.
3: What for?
1: What's? Okay, but be careful because we need to use the reduced form. What's for dinner? What's for dinner?
2: For dinner. What's for dinner?
1: What's for dinner? Okay.
2: What's for dinner? What's for dinner?
1: Ham says ham and eggs.
2: Ham and
1: eggs. Ham and eggs.
2: Ham and eggs. Ham and eggs.
1: Ham and ham and ham and eggs.
2: Ham and eggs. Ham and eggs.
1: Ham and eggs. Sam is not happy. He says, again, you've got
6: to be kidding.
1: You've got to. Notice the reduced form of two. You've got to be kidding.
6: Got to be kidding.
1: Uh-huh. And Pam says, why
6: ham and eggs
1: are good
6: for you. For you.
1: Good for you. Uh-huh. But Sam disagrees. He says, that's not
2: off.
1: Not at all. Listen to the reduction.
6: Natural.
1: They're
6: natural.
1: Very high.
6: Natural.
1: In. Very high cholesterol. They're very high in cholesterol. And Pam says, that's too bad.
2: For you.
1: That's too bad for you. Eat them.
2: Or.
1: Eat them or starve. Eat them or starve. You're out
2: of
1: luck. You're very good, right? Now, remember that all of the missing words are unstressed words. So listen to the entire dialogue again. Just listen. What's for dinner? Ham and eggs. Again, you've got to be kidding. Why? Ham and eggs are good for you. That's not at all true. They're very high in cholesterol. That's too bad for you. Eat them or starve. You're out of luck. Why don't you take a few minutes and practice with a partner? Okay, everybody have a chance to practice that with a partner? Practice the reduced forms of the prepositions, because prepositions are almost always reduced, right? So we need to use the shorter form of the prepositions. Here are some more idioms, because when we use idioms in English, almost always we're using reduced forms of the function words. So here are some idioms that are maybe new for you. She's nuttier than a fruitcake. Nuttier than. So we have the reduced form of than. Nuttier than. She's nuttier than a fruitcake, which means she's crazy. Or he's slower than molasses. Slower than. Notice the reduced form of than, meaning very, very slow. She made eyes at him. Eyes at him. Which is a way of saying she flirted with him. He swept her off her feet. Swept her off her feet. Here, the reduced form of the pronoun her. It loses its H. swept her off her feet, meaning he impressed her very, very much. Maybe he gave her candy and roses. Who's at the helm? Who's it? Who's it? Who's in charge? It's all at our fingertips. All at her. Notice the reduced form, all at her fingertips, meaning it's very convenient. Or our last idiom here, it's a life or death matter, life or death. All of these using the reduced form of the reduced vowel schwa.
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1: Here's some real life practice with reduced forms. Preparing our students. Maybe if they're going to be going to an American hamburger stand and they need to order a hamburger. So here we have some choices. We have a quarter pounder burger, a half pounder burger, and a 3/4 pounder burger with different toppings, cheese, Swiss cheese, cheddar cheese, American cheese, different kinds of vegetables, lettuce, onion, tomato, mushrooms, different seasonings or condiments, ketchup, mustard, mayonnaise. Usually you have a choice of bun. Do you want a whole wheat bun? That's the bread that we use for the hamburger. Or sourdough, and then the side orders, fries, onion rings, coleslaw, baked beans. Our task says, order a burger at the burger stand, but when you order the burger, be very, very careful to use the reduced forms, the and, with, or on. So it might look something like this. For example, if I want to order a special kind of hamburger, I'd say, I'd like a quarter pounder with Swiss cheese, lettuce, tomato, ketchup, and mayonnaise on a whole wheat bun with onion rings and coleslaw on the side. Notice that the function words with, and, on, with, and on, all receive no stress, and they are reduced. We use reduced vowels. So listen again to my order. I'd like a quarter pounder with Swiss cheese, lettuce, tomato, ketchup, and mayonnaise on a whole wheat bun with onion rings and coleslaw on the side. Right? So this would be very good real life practice for students.
0: ค่ะอันนี้ก็เป็นอีกแบบฝึกหัดหนึ่งนะคะฝึกการออกเสียงที่เป็น reduced form นะคะ unstressed 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

0: right? This one is about cats eat mice. And again, we should do it by clapping the pattern or tapping the pattern on the table. Cats eat mice, the cats eat mice, the cats have eaten the mice, the cats will have eaten the mice, the cats couldn't have eaten the mice, right? So rhythmic drills or rhythm drills to really get our students to feel the rhythm of English. Here's one we can try that we haven't tried before. This is a rhythm drill that has four main beats to the sentence. So if I tap the beat, I'm going to say one, two, three, four. What are you going to give him to do? What are you going to give him to do? What are you going to give him to do? I can make it faster. What are you going to give him to do? What are you going to give him to do? What are you going to give him to do? What are you going to give him to do? Right? Or, where are her friends now that she needs them? Where are her friends now that she needs them? Where are her friends now that she needs them? When we make it fast, it becomes very important for the students to use the reduced forms of the word. Here's another one. Where'll he go and what'll he do? Where'll he go and what'll he do? Where'll he go and what'll he do? Where'll he go and what'll he do? Where'll he go and what'll he do? We've got to see her as soon as possible. We've got to see her as soon as possible. We've got to see her as soon as possible. We've got to see her as soon as possible. Notice that all the words in blue are the words that are receiving stress, and all of the words in white are the words that are being reduced and that receive less emphasis. Here's our last one. What is his name? Why is he here? And who does he want to see? What's his name? Why is he here? And who does he want to see? What's his name? What's his name? Why is he here? And who does he want to see? What's his name? Why is he here? And who does he want to see? Okay, let's take a couple minutes to practice those. See if you can tap on the table to get the rhythm, right? One, two, three, four. One, two, three, four. And try to read them. And then you can make it faster. One, two, three, four. One, two, three, four. Let's see if you can do this.
1: ค่ะอันนี้ก็เป็นแบบฝึกให้ข้อจังหวะ4จังหวะนะคะอันนี้อาจารย์ลองฝึกดูนะคะค่ะจะเห็นว่าเป็นตัวสีนั่นก็คือเป็นตัวที่เน้นนะคะสีขาวนั่นคือไม่เน้นค่ะ
2: Donna, I mentioned to the participants earlier that you know in order to do the stress and unstressed like this you know it will help with the listeningSo that you know, we just you know perhaps guide the students to listen to only the stressed words or the content words to start with, to get
0: that's
2: to understand.
0: That's
2: right?
0: Wonderful advice. Yeah, it helps for speaking and for listening. Exactly.
2: Mm-hmm. Mm-hmm.
0: Okay. Well, let's move on. Sorry. Here's some other materials that use English spelling to help us recognize where reductions occur. So in the dialogue here, you see English spelling being used to represent the reductions. I want to go to Spain. Why do you want to go to Spain? I want to try to learn about the other cultures. Who's going to pay for your trip? Well, you are. I know a better way to get the money. Try to find a job.So you see how English spelling can be used to represent the way we really pronounce these unstressed words.
1: ค่ะใน dialogue นี้นะคะอาจารย์ก็จะเห็นว่าจริงๆแล้วมันไม่ใช่เป็นภาษาเขียนจริงๆนะคะแต่ว่าเขียนมาจากวิธีการพูดวิธีการ pronounce นะคะก็จะเห็นว่าเป็นการรวบคำเป็นการพูดอย่างไม่เน้นนะคะก็เลยหน้าตาก็ของคำก็แปลกออกไปนะคะค่ะ
0: I know you like tongue twisters. We're not going to do the tongue twisters today.But I'm going to give you some tongue twisters that you can take home and practice. You saw this one already, but this time I'm going to try to clap the pattern and see how all of the blue words are the words that receive stress and all of the white words or white syllables

0: are the syllables that get reduced, right? So I'm going to clap. One, two, three, four. One, two, three, four. A tutor who tooted a flute tried to tutor two tutors to toot. Said the toot of their tutors, it tougher to tutor to tutor two tutors to toot. Notice how when I clap coincides with the stressed words in the tongue twister. Listen one more time. A tutor who tooted a flute tried to tutor two tutors to toot. Said the toot of the tutors, it tougher to tutor to tutor two tutors to toot. Nice one. All right. Here's another tongue twister. This one is very difficult. Let me see if I can do it. You've no need to light a night light on a light night like tonight. For a night light lights a slight light, and tonight's a night that's light. When a night's light like tonight's light, it's really not quite right to light night lights with their slight lights on a light night like tonight. Ooh, that was very good. That one is very, very, thank you. That one is very, very difficult. But you can practice it at home. Here's one more tongue twister. See if I can do this one. When a doctor gets sick and another doctor doctors him, does the doctor doing the doctoring have to doctor the doctor the way the doctor being doctored wants to be doctored? Or does the doctor doing the doctoring of the doctor doctor the doctor as he wants to do the doctoring? Very difficult one, right? Thank you. Thank you. Very, very difficult. But this gives you a good idea of the rhythm of English, the stress and unstress of English.
1: Ka, go tongue twisters. Thank you, Donna, for not asking us to do it.
0: You can do it at home.
1: Okay, yeah. ค่ะก็อาจารย์ไปฝึกได้นะคะถ้าลิ้นไม่พันกันซะก่อน
0: We talked about tongue twisters, but we haven't talked about limericks. If you've never heard of limericks, a limerick is a short and very humorous poem in English. Here's an example of a limerick. I'm going to again clap the rhythm for you, right? So, in a castle that has a deep moat, live a chicken, a duck, and a goat. They want to go out and wander about, but all that they lack is a boat. Okay, I'm going to do that one more time, a little bit faster. Listen to the words that get emphasized in blue, and all the other words that get reduced, right? In a castle that has a deep moat, live a chicken, a duck, and a goat. They want out and wander about, but all that they lack is a boat. In a castle that has a deep moat, live a chicken, a duck, and a goat. They want to go out and wander about, but all that they lack is a boat. One more time, even faster. In a castle that has a deep moat, live a chicken, a duck, and a goat. They want to go out and wander about, but all that they lack is a boat. I'm going to let you try that one. That one's not as difficult. So let's take 2 minutes to practice the limerick.
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0: Okay, let's move on. You can, again, you can practice all of these at home. I have two more limericks for us. We're not going to try them, but I'm just going to read them for you so you can hear what they sound like, and you should be able to practice these at home. Here's another one. There once was a man from Peru who dreamed he was eating his shoe. He awoke with a fright in the dark of the night and found that his dream had come true. One more time. There once was a man from Peru who dreamed he was eating his shoe. He awoke with a fright in the dark of the night and found that his dream had come true. So you hear the rhythm of English, right? Da da da da da da da da da da da da da da da da da da da da da da da da da da. There once was a man from Peru who dreamed he was eating his shoe. He awoke with a fright in the dark of the night and found that his dream had come true. You really need to work with rhythm in order to pronounce these limericks correctly. And if you pronounce them correctly, you also are using the reduced forms of English. One more. A customer dining at Crewe found a very large bug in his stew. Said the waiter, "Don't shout and wave it about, or the rest will be wanting one too." One more time. Little faster. A customer dining at Crewe found a very large bug in his stew. Said the waiter, "Don't shout and wave it about, or the rest will be wanting one too." Thank you. Very nice practice, right? And this is fun practice for your students. Fun practice for teachers, too. Here's more serious practice. One of the things that we can do with maybe more advanced students is to work with quotations from famous people. So here's the very, very famous quotation from John F. Kennedy in his inaugural speech, where he said, and listen, "Ask not what your country can do for you. Ask what you can do for your country." Notice the words in white receive no stress and they get reduced. So I don't say your, I say your. I don't say can, I say can. I don't say for, I say fur. Listen again. Ask not what your country can do for you. Ask what you can do for your country. Another very famous quotation from Benjamin Franklin. Early to bed and early to rise makes a man healthy, wealthy, and wise. Listen again and listen to the pronunciation of the words in white, which receive no stress. These are the reduced forms. Early to bed, early to, early to. Early to bed and early to rise makes a man healthy, wealthy, and wise. Wealthy and, right? So we're also using linking. And finally, a quotation from Abraham Lincoln. You can fool some of the people all of the time, and all of the people some of the time, but you cannot fool all of the people all of the time. These are probably three of the most famous quotations in American history. So they're good ones to use for pronunciation practice.
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0: โอเค we're going to end with two games for working with reduced forms. The first one is a card game called Function Word Concentration, and here's how it works. We have a deck of cards that contain all of the prepositions and other reduced form words of English. These are all the so-called function words, and they need to be reduced. So to reduces to t, in reduces to n, on reduces to n, at reduces to ut, for reduces to fur, of reduces to of, is reduces to is, and to end, as becomes is, do becomes d, are becomes er, can becomes kun, than becomes then, her becomes er, a becomes a, and has becomes has, right? What we need to do is match these words in our card deck with the phrases in the second deck of cards. So maybe you can help me figure out what reduced form goes in each one of these expressions. What about the first one? Write blank time. What's the reduced form? Write
2: on.
3: Write on.
0: Write
2: on time.
0: The word is on, but the pronunciation is n.
4: Write
0: on time. Write on time. The next one should be easy. Ham.
4: Ham
0: and eggs.
4: Nothing has happened.
0: Be careful with that T. Remember, we talked about unreleased T or flap T. So in American English, it would be pronounced Not at all. Flap T.
4: What a shame.
0: Okay, next one.
2: In.
0: Okay, but if we reduce it
4: in a minute.
0: What's her name? Very good.
4: I can help.
0: Better than ever. What do you want?
4: 10 10 to 2.
0: It's the time, right? It's 10 to 2. 10 to 2.
4: 10 to 2.
0: Good. And last one.
4: Who are you?
0: So this is a very nice matching game where we're focusing and calling students' attention to deuced forms that are missing in these phrases. You did a beautiful job. You got everything perfect. So 100% correct. Excellent students and excellent teachers too. Okay, one more game. This is a game called Dar Dooby Dippity. Dar Dooby Dippity. Any word with one syllable is dar. Any word with two syllables is dooby. And any word with three syllables is dippity. So if I tell you that you need to create a sentence with dar, dar, dar, you need to find three words with only one syllable. For example, three blind mice. Dar, dar, dar. Three blind mice. Or dooby, dooby, dooby would be seven hungry tigers. Or words with three syllables. Dippity, dippity, dippity, hundreds of pictures of elephants. Hundreds of pictures of elephants. Everybody understand the rules? So if I say dar, you need to find a word with one syllable. If I say dooby, you need to find a word with two syllables. And if I say dippity, you need to find a word with three syllables. Let's try. Okay, so we have dar, dooby, dippity, and here are your choices. For dar, you can use the words fresh, fried rice. For dooby, lots of fish and pizza. And for dippity, plenty of salad and sausages. Okay. So dar, dar, dippity. You could try, for example, fresh fried sausages. Or dooby, dar, dar. Lots of fried rice. Dippity, dippity, dooby. Plenty of salad and pizza. Right? So this is just a game using nonsense words and then trying to find real English words that have the same rhythmic pattern, right? Kind of a fun game to use with students. I hope that you have learned something about the stress-timed nature of English and that you now have a much better understanding of the unstressed vowels of English. Okay. So we don't have any more time left. I'm going to say thank you very, very much for your attention today. And next time we're going to be talking more about the rhythm and stress of English. So we're going to spend a lot more time on this very difficult aspect of English.
1: Thank you, Donna. Since today, Mr. John Skakko, our regional English language officer from the American Embassy in Bangkok, is here with us since the beginning, and so I would like to him to end this session.
0: Okay, perfect.
3: Thank you very much, John Naraporn. Thanks for your wonderful translation, as always. Thank you to Donna for a very interesting and fun workshop, and thanks to Pamela in Orange County for the great technical work. Have a very nice time in Mexico. Thanks to TOT again, the great technical work here in Bangkok and in Hua Hin. And thank you to all the teachers for coming. It's a great group. We've got about 60 in the room today here in Bangkok. And and about 30 in Hua Hin. So that's

0: I am in ASEAN.
1: I am in ASEAN.
2: I am in ASEAN.
3: I am in ASEAN.
4: I'm in ASEAN.
5: I am in ASEAN.
0: I am in ASEAN.

0: เด็กพิเศษนั่นเอง
1: เด็กพิเศษ
2: ก็คือ private teach
1: our government provide her a short course how to teach special children and she's a very patient teacher you have to be patient to work with
2: short course is
1: around a year in our university in Brunei it's not justthe principal asked her to become one but she will she has attended the course
2: short course is mean like a
1: how to teach special children
2: how long this program how long this class
1: this class or until she's reaching year 6 is we call it inclusive education in Brunei all the special children are put inside thepublic school and treated as normal children
2: six
1: they're just being pulled out to from the classroom to here for 30 minutes only the rest of the time they are with their friends it's more on giving them the chance to socialize with community or the real children

0: have the examination at the end of the year, mm-hmm. but continuously we have the school-based assessment three times, from the classwork, homework, and all the projects.
1: Three times.
0: So yeah, three times, and the fourth time is the examination, which include the school-based assessment. 30% of that, including the exam. That is how we.
1: Oh, I see. 1 year is four times.
0: Yeah.
1: That's all. How about Islamic education philosophy? What's your opinion?
0: All what we have now, physically, mm-hmm. well, we got it, the wisdom, all that, and the spirit, it's from Allah. Mm-hmm. So it's really an individual person. You are provided with that wisdom. How do you digest all the information from the textbook, internet, yep. all that? Mm-hmm. It's actually up to you. And that is our role as teachers, mm-hmm. to lead the student to the right path so that they will have right choice when dealing with some problems or dealing with some choices. So sometimes also you cannot believe everything you read.
1: Yeah.
0: So you have to use your wisdom in Islamic, like this thing can be eaten, but in our Islamic knowledge we shouldn't. Okay, we are having this philosophy in our country. It's we call it Melayu Islam Beraja.
1: Yeah.
0: These are being taught to the kids across the curriculum. It's a Malay Islamic monarchy. All the students have this instilled in their value. This value is very important for all children in Brunei.
1: Yes.
0: They should have practiced this good behavior and all respecting others. It's not like you just read and do. You must read, think about it, okay, then you do if it's appropriate.
1: Yeah.
0: It must be according to our philosophy, Malay Islamic Monarchy, Melayu Islam Beraja. That is our philosophy, our country, Brunei.
2: Gif, you know what is this school?
3: I don't know.
2: Zul, school apa ini?
4: Salah ini nama Maktab Sains.
2: Ah, betul Zul. Inilah Maktab Sains Pedukas Sri Begawan Sultan.
4: Oh.
2: Dia dinamakan atas nama almarhum ayahanda Baginda Sultan yang ada sekarang. 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This is the best school in the whole of Brunei Darussalam.
5: So they are given the enzyme urea, enzyme urease. Okay, so this enzyme urease, so they have to actually dilute the enzyme according to the diagram here. So we start off with 10% of the enzyme, and then they will dilute this to 5%. And then 2.5%, and then 1.25%, and then so on. Okay.
6: ก็คือเป็นการเขาเรียกว่าไดรูทเป็นการทำให้ความละลายเนี่ยความเข้มข้นของสารละลายเนี่ยลดลง
5: ครับ And then they transfer another 10 cm cube from this beaker and take 10 cm cube from the beaker

0: in year three, but it looks like he could be ready for it now, doesn't it?
1: Yeah, I was going to say he's got very good understanding mentally and he can explain it very well verbally, but it's the recording of it which is quite difficult, so that might be a good one.
2: For years, schools have used pupil data software systems, but rarely have they been utilised by teachers or within classrooms. At Park Lane Primary School in Peterborough, office staff have joined forces with teachers in collating a variety of pupil data into one system in an attempt to get a more in-depth picture of every child. Non-teaching staff focus on pupils' lives outside of the classroom, inputting data such as their daily attendance and sporting achievements. Teachers, meanwhile, concentrate on the academic records of pupils, adding their SATs results to data gathered in the classroom. Targets are essential to data collection within the classroom.
3: Do we think Julian could achieve his target by writing that? Yes, I think he has, because on the target here it says use words such as although, so he could get a stamp for that, couldn't he? The targets are set termly and they're based on our findings from the SATs data that we have from pilot SATs and the Key Stage 1 and Key Stage 2 SATs as well. It's really important for the pupils to have their targets because we like for them to know where they've got to get to, where they've got to get to eventually, and also, more importantly, how to get there. And it's the how to get there that's really important, so they can let us know which bits they maybe find more difficult and which bits we can help them on. Right, so what target do you think you've achieved there then?
4: To manipulate clauses.
3: To manipulate clauses, because what information have you left to the end of this sentence?
4: That mountains was round him.
3: That's right, well done. So we can stamp that to say that you're on target.
4: As well as your success criteria, you need to do your targets as well. If you've just got a mark, you don't know what you've done wrong, so you can't improve it. If you don't know, it's really hard to improve it because they won't tell you where you need to improve it. But with the targets, it's really useful and helpful.
3: The data that we use in order to track where the pupils are and where they're going to is really extremely useful. It's useful because at any time, any teacher can look back and see the progress that a child has made.
2: Once the data has been gathered through target setting, this is added to each child's profile held on the system. But the school hasn't always been so advanced in its approach.
5: I came here a year and a half ago. They did have elementary pupil tracking systems, but really it wasn't a cohesive approach to it. They would have data held in different places and they weren't utilising the full functionality of what they had already paid for in terms of their MIS system. So collating that data, trying to put it in one place and then determining what was useful data and what wasn't useful data was a key area. My key focus since I've been here was to get that in an orderly way that people could understand and we could make use of. Year
2: groups. To help teachers understand the online system, specific training days are held.
6: If you slide that mark sheet across, you'll find the columns ready for you to populate.
5: Today is a training day, and we assign a training day for us to analyse data and to identify what that data is telling us. So if I want to track how well that Springboard 3 group have done, I can assign that to all the maths mark sheets we've got. Then we can measure just the impact of that group and see whether the strategy has had a positive impact. Right. It's really important to let the teachers have hands-on use for the software. This system was originally an office-based system. But as more information about pupils is now put on the system in terms of assessment data, achievements and those sorts of things, that belongs in the hands of the teachers. All of that data is going to inform your decision about the targets that are being set for those children.
7: So what we need to do is look at these, disagree or agree using the data, and then try and make our own.
8: The problem is, if we want last year's SATs results, I don't know where they are now. There's so much on here now.
5: Teachers can't make these judgments, even if it's end of key stage or end of year judgments, without the knowledge, the day-to-day knowledge of their children, their pupils in their classes. And to do that, They're involving all the AFL strategies that they normally use. The layered curriculum targets, the working walls, the scaffolded marking. All of those elements are there, but they've come to this session with all that knowledge, and they're applying that knowledge to something as large as whole school target setting.
2: Armed with an understanding, teachers are able to use the pupil data system to track pupils' progress and identify pupils in need of further support.
1: Thanks for meeting. So as the assessment coordinator, I just wanted to have a look at the Year 4 intervention group. So we'll be starting in the spring term, but it'd be good to look at them now. Mm-hmm. And then perhaps we could have a look again at the end of the autumn term just to check we've got the right kids.
0: Yeah.
1: So I know we're not always looking for the pupils that have got the lowest score in the SATs test at the end of Year 3.
0: I think the benefit of having it all held centrally is that you don't lose it, because you could lose pieces of paper.
1: That's right.
0: And that's not lost. Everyone can see it, and you can do things with it that make it easy to interpret and for people to understand. So she did really well to get a 2A.
1: Yes, she did. I was quite surprised to see it.
0: Because she can do it in a test situation, but in the classroom it's concentration. She is only just a 2A. But she, teacher assessment, I think she would probably have been a 2B. So again, I think she might be a good one.
1: I think it's the openness of it as well when it's there, because, you know, in my classroom there wouldn't just be me teaching in here, like Sue comes down and teaches my class for music, and I've got obviously a teacher who comes to release me for planning and preparation and assessment time. So it means that it's all open. So if anybody wanted to access it, then it's open to everybody to see. Quite interesting though, isn't it, how the ones that were in intervention groups have made really good progress.
0: Yeah, definitely.
1: And the one that stands out, I think, from Year 3 is Grace. And although, she's in the lower ability group, she's at the very top of
0: yes.
1: that. And you can see in her mental and her written work, she's there straight away all
0: yeah.
1: the time, so that's really nice to see.
2: So what's the reality for teachers using a software system?
1: It seemed like, you know, hold on a minute here, there's too much to take on. But when you actually see, you know, like all the parents' evening data that we were inputting, which is what we would have anyway, and it's all the assessments that the children have done when they come to us first, so we can work out where they are, and then that's helping yeah. parents to understand where they are. It really was beneficial to see that.
2: The system has helped streamline the report writing process.
0: A lot of this data has been inputted by my teaching assistants. They've also inputted the children's layered targets, and the children themselves have actually come to type their own target in. So it's saved a lot of time. I would have probably spent several hours writing out reading ages and spelling ages and things like that to share with parents. But this has all just been generated with data that's held centrally anyway. So, and it looks quite nice. It has their names and addresses on, and it's just a professional document that I think parents are very pleased to receive, and I think they find it quite informative.
9: We went to parents' evening last night,
10: yeah.
9: And we got 3 sheets of A4 paper. Lots of information about their numeracy and their literacy and their spellings,
10: yeah.
9: What they excel at, what the average is,
10: and their targets,
9: yeah, and then what they've achieved.
10: So we know what to help them with. At the end, there's targets, and it tells you his strengths and his weaknesses, and I know now at home with his reading what I have to focus on more and what comes really easily to him. So mm-hmm. that information helps me
9: yes,
10: push
9: yeah.
10: in the right direction. There's no good me pushing in a direction that he already knows, so it's really, really useful.
9: Mm.
2: As well as monitoring pupils' academic progress,
3: Gabriel.
2: The system is able to track pupils' attendance records.
11: Now, Amy, is Amy here today?
12: No!
5: The new functionality allows me to look at a glance and see what our attendance is to this point in time, and I find that particularly useful. And the pie graph on there is the whole school attendance. I do ask to see parents if they request term time holidays. And this particular parent had a caravan. And he was in the habit of taking the children out of school on a Friday afternoon perhaps, and then not returning them till Monday lunchtime. And when I highlighted that on his child's attendance pattern, he was actually horrified. And he said to me afterwards, "I didn't realise how often I was taking the children out of school until you showed me that visually." And he stopped doing it. And I think that's a bit of a result.
2: The pupil data system is used during regular meetings with the Education Welfare Officer.
5: So it's your first time here at Park Lane.
11: Yes.
5: We'll have a look at the pupils in turn. I've got a list of pupils that have got under 95% attendance.
11: Excellent.
5: Then if we go through those one at a time, then you can make your decisions about what you're advising me to do.
13: OK.

0: The Education and Welfare Officer comes to school once, perhaps every half term, and she will ask to see a list of pupils whose attendance is under 95%. And we literally go down each pupil on that list and see if there's reasons.
1: There's a pattern evolving there, isn't there?
2: Mondays.
1: Mondays. So, you know, we have an issue with Mondays here that's made very, very clear with this software. I mean, not so much of a pattern, but quite a large number of absences there.
2: So again,
1: so that's 12 half days. That's a significant impact. So her attendance is only 67.6,
2: yes,
1: which is very worrying,
2: this
1: isn't
2: it? It is very low. Your office will chase that up.
1: We'll chase that up initially, but it's certainly one to monitor.
2: Definitely monitor, and again, possible letter one.
3: Governors can also access specific attendance data from the system.
4: As governors, we would be given an overview of attendance for each class. So at a glance, you can immediately see if something jumps out at you and there's a problem in a particular class. Our school, we're running at about 94.9% absences, as opposed to a 95% average for the county, isn't it? Mm. Well, the data is vital, isn't it, so that we can
5: And it gives it a concrete comparison. Yeah. Rather than say, oh, well, we're just a bit below, and well, how a bit below? You know, you've got to actually see the figures for something like that.
4: It is, and year on year we can see if there are any patterns developing or that we are actually meeting our targets or we're just short of the targets, and then we can actually establish why that is. It's just the evidence that we need as governors to be able to see it. And it's a snapshot view for us, which is the important thing.
3: Staff recognise extra achievements both in and out of school and record them on each pupil's profile.
0: So I wonder, could all of you, if you've got good work, can you stand up and come out now, please? Now, we've got one, Grace from reception, yes? I think it's important to have a system that you can adapt to suit the needs of your school. When we record pupils' achievements, you can determine what sort of achievements you want to register. So we have set up things like takes good work into assembly, is a school council member, a sporting achievement, and a variety of other things that meet what we're doing in our schools. Your same piece of work with a capital letter, so that's absolutely fantastic. Shall we give Grace a clap? Thank you very much. Can you go and sit down? Thank you.
6: I'm a teaching assistant. I work in the classrooms with the teachers, and we're following on from the achievement assembly, and we're putting the achievements onto each individual child to say what they've done within their class and their work. It is a very positive thing for the children. They love going up in assembly and receiving their certificates, and obviously when it goes onto the system, it's printed out at the end and their parents get to see this, and it's just, you can see the whole picture of what they have achieved while they've been at school.
7: It's worth doing because of the reaction of the children. They're just so positive about it, and it reflects in the behaviour. They all want to do well. They all like to have these certificates.

0: attention.
1: You're looking for capitals?
2: John Bailey has an early morning appointment with Morelia Rios.
3: Warm enough for you?
4: Not really, no. Not like in Spain.
2: Winner of a 2005 Outstanding New Teacher Award. Morelia and her boyfriend Richard are teachers at Hove Park School, at Brighton Comprehensive.
5: My day is between 8 till 6.

0: that's working, and then get home around 6:37. So how long's that? 10 hours? That's a long time, actually, thinking about it. First lesson.
1: Hove Park is a specialist language college, and Morelia has taught Spanish and German here for the last 3.5 years.
0: What do you always have to say when I ask you a question? You have to give your...
2: reasons.
0: Your reason. You have to give your reasons, OK?
1: First lesson today is with her Year 11s.
0: En español, ¿por qué? You have an envelope here, yeah? Everyone? Look at this. Es muy fácil, hay variedad, es bien pagado. And in your envelopes, you've got the same sentences in English. I want you to arrange them on your table the same way they're there. Okay? In pairs, en parejas. ¿Vale? ¿Tenéis? My aims for this lesson were to teach them how to give opinions about a job that they can do in the future, and then to talk about what they would like to do after the GCSEs and the summer holidays.
2: There's a variety, yes.
0: You know, it's like a puzzle, you know? You use your hands, you use your brain. It's a bit like kinesthetic, interactive. They can touch things. It's not just writing. They can manipulate with their hands. It's more interesting than just writing everything down all the time. They just concentrate on the actual language.
1: Arrangement complete, she checks their understanding of the key phrases.
3: It's well paid.
0: It's well paid. Muy bien.
4: Can I just ask you, as they're going along, you're putting points on the board. What's that all about?
0: Well, if they give me a right answer, then they get a point. I keep adding them up to the end of each half-term, and then whatever team wins, they get a prize. It can be chocolate or sweets or anything. Okay. Anything they like.
4: This is year 11?
0: This is year 11.
4: They still go for it?
0: Oh, yeah. OK, you've got to guess now what the three reasons why I do my job.
2: Me gusta mucho trabajar en equipo.
0: No me gusta trabajar con equipo. No. What I always think of when I plan a lesson is two things. First of all, what's the purpose of the activity? If there's no purpose to it, why are we doing it? And sometimes you have to think, maybe the purpose is actually to win a point.
5: Me permit hablar lenguas modernas.
0: Muy bien. Vale. If you make them say and write and listen to what you want them to say, write or listen, then it works.
6: How many chances do you think I should have?
5: Two.
0: What? I'm gonna guess 2, 3, 2, Fraser. It's impossible. Sí. 1, 2, 3, 4, 5, 6, 7, 8, 9, 10, 11, 12, 13. 13. 8? 7. I'm going to go out. Someone's going to write them at the back of the book and I'm going to come back. Yeah? Ready?
4: I've never seen a teacher set people a task and leave the room.
0: No?
4: No. Why'd you do that?
0: So that they can actually be their own bosses, kind of thing. So they take control of the situation, which is really good, I think, to give children or pupils the control of the lesson for a little bit. Vale, a ver.
1: The class have chosen three reasons why they think Morelia likes being a teacher. Morelia has 7 lives to guess them.
0: Me gusta tratar con el público. ¿Sí?
6: You're gonna get homework, guys.
0: If they won, they got no homework. If I won, they got homework. Which was a lie, because they were not going to get homework anyway that day, today. Daniel.
1: New learning objective, Daniel. New game. 4, in Morelia's class, you're never too old Daniel. To play.
0: ¿Qué vas a hacer después de los exámenes? ¿Qué vas a hacer?
4: And what's happening when you throw the ball? Is it partly distraction?
0: Because they know something coming, they're all paying attention to when is their turn. If you don't have anything to throw, they're just like, whatever, and then you call the names and they just look at you. But the embarrassment of dropping the ball makes them be attentive to you, because you know the ball is coming. You've got to listen to the question and pick up the ball at the same time and find an answer and throw it back.
5: Yeah, continue con mis estudios.
0: Muy bien.
4: That larger-than-life stuff is great.
0: Yes. Oh, but that's just my personality.
4: Yeah, but it's good.
0: Because I'm Spanish, yeah. I'm very expressive.
4: Do you feel good watching it?
0: Yeah, actually, yeah. I thought I was going to feel horrible. Muy bien.

0: Vale, chicos. Así ya. Adiós. Adiós. Adiós, Louis. Now I have to commute.
1: Yeah.
0: Quickly, so I don't sometimes don't even have time to think about anything. I just go like a machine, one after the other.
2: With the split sight, Morelia often spends her break times commuting.
1: You're going to do this again today?
0: Yeah. I have to come twice on Wednesdays, Wednesday B's.
1: What's it like working on a split site?
0: It's hard. You have to be more organised than I think if you work in just one site because you've got...
2: She teaches a Year 7 class at lower school, conducts an oral exam, and then shuttles back to upper school again. It's the last double lesson of the day with Year 10.
0: Maxine.
3: Hola.
0: Valentine.
4: Hola.
0: Becky.
5: Hola.
0: Muy bien.
6: We're revising again.
0: Okay, yes. Emma said it. Are we revising again? Yes, we're revising again because...
2: But revision Morelia style is anything but conventional.
0: The game's like this. You have a piece of paper, an envelope. I'll play some music. I'll close my eyes.
2: Okay. In the envelope are the 10 subject headings that they need to revise. When the music stops, whoever has the envelope has 5 seconds to say a sentence in Spanish.
0: Okay. Tres, dos, uno. She can do it.
7: Oh, I know this one. Mi preferio sin dad porque es verde.
0: Muy bien. Yeah. Leave a piece of paper out, please. And we continue. No arguments.
1: Okay, miss.
0: I'm a bit crazy, yeah?
8: She's reading us the sheet.
1: That's a really exciting game, and it's got everything. You know, it makes me feel like I'm at a family party or something. You know, it's pass the parcel. You're being their mum or their big sister or something. You're being very jolly. The theory is they're drinking in the language.
0: I think the hardest thing for a pupil to do in languages is to actually speak. Because it's difficult just to speak. I mean, you know, it's difficult to speak in a foreign language. Because normally, if you ask them a question with no challenge whatsoever, they take ages to do it, and they won't even make the effort anyway. But in this case, they got the challenge of the 5 seconds, and the reward of getting 3 points if you do it right, and the music, and the fact that the envelope's coming, and you know it's going to come to you, and you have to get ready.
9: Antes vivo en Hove también.
0: Muy bien, Emma. Fantástico. We're going to have a 5-minute break now where you can relax. You've done lots of work, okay? I think for 15-year-old students, you need to give them a break so they get refreshed and then back into the lesson again.
1: It's quite rare to see teachers doing it. I think maybe it's because... it may be because of control issues.
0: Yeah.
1: And also, some people think, you've got to get through the curriculum, you've got to get through the curriculum.
0: Yeah, well, the
1: waste
0: is,
1: 5 minutes.
0: I think if you don't give them a break 5 minutes, then you're going to waste the last 10 minutes because they're going to be too tired to do anything. Mm. Please, in lines, this line, this line, this line, and this line.
2: First up, after break, a writing game.
0: Escuchar en silencio. Uno. Ya.
9: The first thing is that it's dirty.
1: Explain the structure of this game carefully because I want to go away and find some children to play it with.
0: It was complicated. It was, I had 8 sentences and each group had a mini whiteboard. So one person from each group had to come up, read sentence number one, come back to the group, tell them what it was in English. So all together had to decide how you say that in Spanish. Show it to me. If it was correct, they got a tick and they could move on to number two. If it was incorrect, they had to keep trying.
10: Oh!
0: There's something wrong.
10: Miss.
0: There's something missing there. I didn't tell them what was wrong. I said it's wrong. So why is it wrong then?

0: looked, oh, there's feminine missing, oh, there's masculine, it's wrong, it's a plural, oh, we've got a verb missing, whatever it was.
1: So we've got something else going on now. They're thrown onto their own resources and they're having to hunt and they're having to self-correct and they're having to self-correct.
0: Self-correct, I think, is a really powerful thing.
2: Yeah. Okay.
0: It's Casey, that's correct. Yes. Okay, stop.
2: Give me 10.
3: That's a winning.
0: Fantastico. Silencio. Have to say, well done to all of you. You've done that fantastically well, but there's a winner. Which was part of B,
4: we
0: that means
4: ahead.
0: B get 10 puntos. Okay,
5: that's a good lesson.
0: Hope you know now a bit better. We're going to play one more thing now.
6: Continually reaffirming their learning by refreshing the activities, Morelia introduces the last game.
0: So we're going to play the start game. For me, please.
6: There are 16 cards, 11 with questions, 3 with stars, and 2 with zeros.
0: 14.
6: A correct question earns 2 points.
0: How do you say before I lived in Leeds?
7: Antes vivía en Leeds.
0: Muy bien. If they get the star, they get 3 points, no question. But if they get the zero, you get 10 points off your total of the day.
2: I'm not telling you.
0: Diez y seis.
6: This is Russian roulette, Spanish style.
5: I feel very depressed.
8: Any positive
9: one?
7: It's good.
9: Oh, no, it's good.
4: No.
7: She's bluffing.
9: Oh, my God, no.
7: She's bluffing.
5: She's evil.
0: I try to adapt games to the textbook, so I don't have to start from scratch. And so, you know, with one slide from the PowerPoint and one page from the textbook, I had the 1 hour and 40 minute lesson because I used different activities. Tiring. And the worst thing is I still have to stay until 6. Prepare my lessons for tomorrow. Each lesson is different and each topic is different, each class is different. But I would just, I would try to have clear objectives, as you say. This is what we're going to do, this is what we're going to achieve. And then, try to build everything around it and try to make it challenging, interesting, innovative, motivating, active.
1: Congratulations, someone should give you a prize.
0: Thank you, I got one already.

0: attention.
1: Oh yeah.
2: You're looking for capitals?
3: Eltham Green School in South London. John Bailey is investigating how this school can reverse the decline of bright but unmotivated girls who are starting their GCSEs. He's already met some of the girls who teachers find challenging and undermining. And he's seen how some staff have adopted what appear to be defensive tactics, such as being overly cool and avoiding confrontation.
4: Come on, put it in there. Where's your book? Can you get your book out, Jess? Get on.
3: But today, he's about to meet a teacher who seems to have cracked the girl thing.
0: I just give these out to you.
3: Hannah Johns has been teaching for 3 years. She came to Eltham Green as a Teach First recruit and is now head of RE and psychology. She's about to start a lesson on social harmony with her year 10s.
0: Okay, we're going to be talking about what it means to be part of a multi-faith society. By the end of the lesson, you are going to know what a multi-faith society is. Okay, once you've written the aims down, if you can just put your pen down, and then as a class, we're just going to go over the starter. The starter links back to last lesson. We're just going to check your understanding of the key terms that we got from last lesson. Okay, so when you do it, put your pen down and look up, and then I'll know that we're ready to go through the starter. Yeah, sorry. So I always try and give them a starter that they can actually do whilst I'm sort of doing my manual stuff. And those students that turn a bit late, if they don't quite finish the starter, then, you know, then at least we're all ready to move on to the lesson together and students haven't just been sat there not doing anything. I'm going to read out the question, then I'm going to ask someone to tell me what they circled as the correct answer. So, tick these if you've got them right, cross them if you've got them wrong. Faye, women are bad drivers is an example of A, discrimination, B, prejudice, or C, racial prejudice? You think it's A, discrimination?
1: No, prejudice.
0: Okay, yeah, it's Charlie then. Can you explain why it's prejudice?
5: Because it's judging them before they know them.
0: Brilliant. Okay. Why is it not discrimination then? You're right.
5: Because they're not taking it further as, like, telling them this thing, innit?
6: They're not taking action about it.
0: Brilliant. Jess, say that again.
7: They're not taking action about it.
0: Fantastic. Yeah, because discrimination is acting on your prejudice. Well done. Okay. Jess actually got moved into my class about 4 weeks ago because she wasn't getting on with her other teachers, so they said, can you have her? And then, as Jess rightly said, discrimination is when you act on your prejudice. Well done. And finally, then, this is one we haven't done, but let's see if you know it. Billy, different ethnic groups living together peacefully is A, racial harmony, B, racial prejudice, or C, racism?
8: B.
0: You think it's racial prejudice?
7: It's A.
0: Okay, Jess, why do you think it's A?
7: Because racial prejudice is when you're judging someone because of their colour before you know them, and racism is racial prejudice and discrimination, and racial harmony is living together.
0: Well done, excellent. If Jess can't do something, she plays up. Last year she was in a more higher attaining group. Now I think she is working much harder because she's in a group where she's probably one of the more able in the group. And she, you know, you saw her with that starter activity. I mean, she knew why that was racial harmony. She is much more so putting her hand up to share ideas, answering questions, which she didn't do last year. Okay, thank you. Right, first part, you've got just some background information on how the United Kingdom became a multi-faith society. You've got some key words missing and the words are at the bottom. You need to match the words in the spaces, tick them off as you go. When you've done that, there's two questions. First question relates to the text and the second question is about your own opinion. We are going to be discussing particularly question two and we're going to be relating it to the film, okay? If you look at the time now, I'm going to give you about 5 minutes to do this, okay? Off you go. I'll come round and help anyone who's stuck. So, from the text, what does religious tolerance mean? Okay, it's in the second paragraph, so pick up from the text.
9: I really like this low voice stuff that you do with it because it really brings the level down, doesn't it?
0: Yeah.
9: And it keeps it down as well, so that's really nice and they like it. It's kind of intimate.
7: What is religious tolerance? Okay, which is what? Try and put it in your own words. What does it mean?
10: People from different ethnic backgrounds able to live in their own, able to live in a country without discrimination.
7: Brilliant.
0: With Chelsea, she's very, very low in confidence at the moment. She's massively underachieved in her SATs compared to the rest of the group, in that she got level fours and the other people in my tutor group got sixes and sevens.
9: She's a bit below radar level.
0: Well, she came into the school on fours and fives.
8: In about 5 minutes, we're going to be watching a film that I made at the end of the last year that some of you might see yourself on. Chelsea, you're on it.
0: I've got a run report to me as well. I put a run report after the academic review because, again, homework was a bit of an issue. But I gave her the choice when she came back after half term. I said, OK, you've had a really good couple of weeks. What do you want to do? Do you want to stay and report or do you want to go? She said, no, I'd like to stay and report. She said, because then I know I'm doing my homework and you're monitoring me. And she should be coming back tonight after school, actually. She wants to come back on a Friday to do some science revision for her modules. So she's just going to come and sit. She just comes and sits in my room and gets out a science book and does some work then. Then if she needs any help, not that I'm very good at science, I'll give her help if I can, so.
8: Can you just finish off now the sentence that you're on, please? Because I'd like to move on. We'll go through these answers now quickly as a class, and then we'll move on. So just finish the sentence you're on.
9: There's something here about girls, and there's something about individual difference as well, isn't it?
0: Yeah.
9: It's knowing your children. Yeah.

0: Can I have a volunteer to read? Would anyone like to read? Thank you, Jessica. If you can read out, yeah, if you read through that and then actually read out the keywords, but pause after the keywords so everyone can give it a tick if they've got it right. Okay, off you go.
1: Many societies were mono.
0: Yeah, that's right, mono faith, yeah.
1: Having one religion. Societies until the 20th century. In some ways, Great Britain has been a multi-faith society ever since the 16th century.
0: Jess, anything to do with boys, she will get onto. Doodly and I Love Ricky, I think she showed some pictures at the end of boys she's got stuck in her planners. And I think that's her friendship group. They're all absolutely besotted with boys, and it's all about boys and what they're doing.
1: So Britain had to have laws encouraging religious tolerance. Everyone free to follow their own chosen religion without discrimination.
0: Thank you, Jess. You stop there. You're doing excellently so far. Tommy, can you just turn around, please, so you're facing the front? Well done, Jess. I call Jess Ginger sometimes, and I call her by her middle name, which is Barbara, and she hates it. But I can kind of do that with her because I know her. Do we treat people of different races and religions fairly? Do we treat them equally?
2: No.
0: Hang on a sec. Let me let Danielle let Danielle have a go first. Danielle, what do you think? And then I'll open it up.
3: Yeah.
0: You think we do? Okay. Why do you think we do? Jess, do you want to say your point then? Because you said no as well.
4: Yeah, I don't think everyone gets treated equally. Illegal immigrants get treated better than us. They just get treated better than us.
0: Okay.
4: Like, they come in and like take all our jobs and like all our houses and then we don't get nothing.
0: Do you really think that's the case though? With Jess, I'll talk to her about her love life. I know you love him and you do it on a piece of paper at another time rather than make it an issue because I know she's going to do it. If I said to her, do not doodle, you're naughty, she's going to do it anyway. So it's pointless just telling her off. So, you know, I just kind of joke about it with her. And when Stephen came on the film, I know she used to fancy him. So I was like, you used to fancy him, didn't you? And she was like, shut up, miss. So it's kind of, I guess I talk to them a lot as much as I can. And they do kind of relate to me. Well, I think, Jess, what you're doing, you're perfectly entitled to your opinion, but what you're doing is you're stereotyping all immigrants is the same thing. Now, there's people in this country that have lived here their whole lives, and they don't, let me finish, because I'm letting you talk, let me finish. They get benefits, they don't pay for the house, they get the government to pay for everything for them, and they've been born in this country, they haven't come into this country, so they're actually no different to immigrants. So, you know, I take your point in what you're saying, that you feel immigrants take a job, but you've got to be careful that in what you say, you're not stereotyping everyone.
4: I'm on about the foreigners, or the immigrants, whatever you want to call them. You know, they get houses and they get, like, jobs and, like, there's people, like, British
5: Trumps.
4: People that have been here for ages trying to do exactly the same things as these foreigners are getting, but they just come into the country and get it straight away.
0: OK, so what I'll do is, if everyone's interested on that topic, I will sort out a lesson where we can have a proper discussion and a proper debate about these issues, OK? Because I just think now, with what we're trying to do this lesson... Could you face me, please? With what we're trying to do this lesson, with what's going on, it's probably not the best time to kind of go into a lot of depth. So what I'll do is I'll build that into this scheme of work and we'll set up a proper debate, a proper discussion when we've got facts and stuff, and we'll look at it properly then.
6: I thought, oh no, she's going to try and argue her out of it. But then you listened to what she had to say and then said, let's have a fact-based lesson about it in future. Genius. I thought you were free in one bound of that.
0: Tommy, can I just remind you, you're on report. At the moment, you're on an S. If I have to tell you again, it will be an X, OK? I usually choose two students once a week and I make positive phone calls home on them. And I do that with every class, particularly I find like in year 8 and year 9, I only see students once a week and it has a massive impact. They come and say, who are you going to call home? And I say, well, we've got everything to play for. And then I always tell them at the end of the lesson who I'm going to make the positive phone calls home to. Because you can hear parents' voices when you ring up and I say, oh, hi, it's Miss Johnson about to be, and they go, hello. And you can hear the nervousness in their voice. And then when you tell them, they're like, oh, thank you so much. Isn't that nice of you? And I go, I mean, equally, I will call home if kids aren't cutting it, but I just think, you know, parental, particularly with RE, because it is a stigmatised subject as well, to kind of call home and be positive and say they're doing really well. I also give letters as well every half term. I've got like positive letters for the person who's achieved highest on their assessment, the most improved person, and then two people that have worked really hard that half term. But I only do it at the end of a half term because I want it to be a big thing that these letters only go out once a half term. And I

0: given to the students to take home.
1: Where did you learn that?
0: I made it up. I thought it'd be nice for them to do, so.
2: Though the girls respond well to Hannah, she has a problem with one of the boys.
3: Tommy, come on.
0: That boy is the bane of my life. He's still my bad. Put that way. Tommy, put it away. Okay, do that. Okay, you fill him in the keywords.
1: He may be the bane of your life, but if I may say so, you deal with him in a textbook fashion, because you've really got that idea of focusing on the target behaviour. Yeah. You don't go and tell him to shut up, you tell him what it is he's meant to do.
0: The group will be working, even in silence, and Tommy will shout out dickhead or something across him, and then it's kind of like, you know, you have to sort of deal with it for the sake of the rest of the group. Yes. Also, for the sake of the rest of the group, keeping them working how they are working as well, you know, rather than thinking, you know, saying this is acceptable.
4: Everyone looking and listening then, Jess this way. If anyone has any problems getting the sheets, come see me. Just want to say, you were really excellent this lesson, listening and your contributions were very good. So, second row, off you go, please.
0: Are people in the classroom gay?
5: No.
0: Right, why are you using that word then as cuss?
6: So I said it to me.
0: Were they?
6: Yeah.
0: So what, if someone calls you a name, what is the correct thing to do?
6: Call it back.
0: Right, think about it again. What is the correct thing to do? Shouting that out isn't being respectful. It's also distracting and disturbing others. So again, it's going to be an X. Okay? Thanks, miss.
1: At the end of the day, what's the difference between teaching girls and teaching boys?
0: To me, I think as much as I can, I know I don't always, but as much as I can, I try and have the same expectations for everyone, and I don't actually necessarily think. I think on a one-to-one, the way I talk to them and things I say to them might be very different, but I think that isn't about their gender, that's about them. And I would say as much as possible, I teach like that rather than you're a boy, you're a girl.
1: So your motto might be teach the child that's in front of you?
0: Yeah.
1: Brilliant.
2: In the final programme, Bailey meets a teacher who commands the girls' respect.
7: Right, where's everyone else? Where's Alex gone? Here they are, hon.
2: And puts a radical idea to the deputy head.
8: OK, fine.

0: So listening, pay attention.
1: You're looking for capitals.
2: Drayton School is a small comprehensive in Banbury, Oxfordshire. Tim Gaylor's taking a Year 10 science lesson.
3: Thank you. Now, you know you're being...
2: He's recently stepped down from head of science to train as an AST.
3: Eyes on me.
2: And John Bailey's come to help.
3: I did my hair.
4: I noticed.
3: Thank you, it's that noticeable, right?
2: Tim likes to take an ambitious approach to lessons, with lots of activity. But the challenge is fitting it all in.
3: OK, guys, listen for your names. Kirsty?
5: Yes, sir.
3: Yes. It's all right, deaf in the old age. Gemma?
6: Yes, sir.
3: OK, planner, pens, Ibby? So, let's get rolling, because we've got quite a lot of stuff to do today. First thing, the overall things today.
7: You've got a really good kind of relaxed style of control. Mm. You're prepared to make a joke about having had your hair done because we're looking at you. Someone says something you don't quite catch and you say, it's a bit of deafness in my old age. Yeah. Someone else is a bit late, you just tap your watch. So there's a lot of kind of routines and stuff there established, but you don't go big time about it, you don't go mental.
8: There's no point because it would waste time.
3: You're all aliens. Well, I knew this anyway, yeah? Welcome to Planet Hemat. That's where we are. And on Planet Hemat, they have just discovered iron ore. And there are four tribes on this planet. And what we're going to look at first thing is, should we mine it? Should we not? Would you, as that tribe, decide whether to mine it or not?
7: You're on the way to become...

0: becoming an AST.
1: Mm-hmm. Hopefully.
0: Yeah. Why?
1: I've been a head sniper. I've done that for 5 years or so, and I love that to bits. But the part that I love about it most is the looking at the teaching and learning with staff and working on it with pupils.
0: If I asked you what you wanted to get better at over the course of a year, what's your journey?
1: I need to be really certain that I can do excellent lessons. Not just good, I've got to be doing excellence, and I think I've got to be doing them regularly.
2: We're all going to stand on the agree and disagree with line that's over there on the wall. And if your team, your tribe, decides you're going to mine it, you're down the one end, and if not, you're down the 10 end, and if you're not sure, in the middle. Everybody ready?
3: Yeah.
2: Go! Worker tribe, put the hands up. Worker tribe solidly down there. Okay. Could trader tribe? Trader tribe, to be fair to say, not quite as keen. Now is your chance to change opinions. What you're going to do, you need to get yourself in a group with at least one other member of each group.
4: Well, you're a farmer.
5: I'm
4: just
5: standing here.
6: What are you care?
4: I'm a soldier.
6: So we need.
4: What's your
6: trader?
4: Trader, please.
1: What I've done is I've got the first part of my lesson completed now.
0: I want to put pressure on you on one point.
1: Yeah.
0: It's 19 minutes into a 60-minute lesson. Mm-hmm. And I'm worried that you're going to have enough time for a plenary at the end. If I was to be super critical, and I wanted to put some pressure on you to knock 8 minutes off that beginning of the lesson, how would you do it? Or would you do it? You might say to me, drop down.
1: I would like to trim it. I'm not sure I'd knock 8 minutes off.
5: Well, no, because they'd only need like touch-ups and stuff, wouldn't they? So they'd only need to make a small amount, which would be less smoke and stuff in it. So they won't actually have to be producing so much iron ore, because I mean, they don't actually need much.
7: Because we could give you some of our limestone in return for some of your copper and bronze, so that you can help repair our tools.
1: I'm not sure I'd trim eight. I'd trim it by five at the most.
0: Okay.
1: I think the value in those discussions and putting arguments down, very high.
0: Yeah, and they're clearly ready to learn and they're ready to cooperate.
1: Mm.
2: Third time's the charm.
5: And again, no. I'll get a different book.
2: You just check the ones. Yeah. Can somebody just check their tap, make sure they've got gas coming through?
1: If it doesn't work, what do I do?
2: Start thinking about knocking it out and looking for little bits of metal in what you knock out. There you go. That's metal. It's staying red hot.
5: Is that it?
2: That's right. Now imagine getting enough to make something.
5: Oh, what's all that? No, that's our lead.
0: Metal. I did some work recently talking to people who won Teacher of the Year competitions and stuff. I asked all of them how much time they spent on the job. Mm. And virtually without exception, they all told me they did 3 or 4 hours a night through the week.
1: I don't at present. I have a young family. I tend to put my Sundays, at least half of Sunday, over to it. Mm. And what I tend to do is I will work in school till 5:30. But it's very, very, I know myself, if I actually try and work up till, say, 11, it's detrimental for me.
2: Does the other one give us a bigger yield?
8: We need to do the other one.
2: We need to do. Do you understand that word yield?
8: Yeah, like...
2: Yes, no. Go for it. Yield is how much you get out of it. Yeah. You need to be finishing the second one in around about 3 minutes. 3 minutes.
0: We're moving towards the end of the lesson now.
1: Yeah.
0: And I'm thinking about plenaries. Yeah. All of us tend to remember the beginnings and ends of events better than we do the middles.
1: Yeah.
0: So if you give people a chance to recapitulate what they've learned, they're able to put a cognitive trigger on what they've got, and they're able to know what they know. So it's a bit like the army.
1: It's about demonstrating that you know it in some way.
0: Yeah.
1: And it's the difference between someone nodding and saying, yes, I know it, and actually saying, this is what I know, to some extent, I think.
0: And the phrase we're after there is deep learning, which means it's changed their perspective or they're using a method more consciously.
2: If your group has seen more lead and you are completely convinced by lead, you'll go and stand on

0: under the 1. If you're completely convinced by the copper, you'll go down by the 10. OK, guys, go and vote. I would say... Dan, what would you say our conclusion for this planet should be? Looking at the numbers of people. Gemma? It should be lead, shouldn't it? The decision then for this planet is we're going to be mining and processing lead.
1: Brilliant.
2: That's the bit that should have come from the pupils
1: it's
2: at that stage.
1: It's now forecast. Going back to where we started the lesson.
2: We've got the elements of a plenary. It would have been so much nicer to get them to make, because they'd made a decision in that final bit against the wall. It'd be nice to take them, to get them to look around where they are, make the decision, and get them to go and sit down and summarise the lesson or something in 2 sentences, turn to their friend and say, this is what we found out today, rather than have me summarise it.
3: I agree with you. I'd want a bit more out of them at the end.
4: A week later, Bailey returns to check whether Tim will make time for a strong plenary to reinforce learning.
0: Preventing rust. We're going to do 2 experiments to find out how we can do that. You should have in front of you a teaching pack. It covers everything we're going to do today. It says controlling rust at the top. For about 20 minutes, you're going to set up 1 of 2 experiments. Can you predict in what order they will rust? So you go, 1, I think it'll be that one. 2, it'll be that one. 3, whatever. Do you understand what you're doing? Yes. Fine. OK.
4: Tim's devised a 3-part lesson, and he's tried to put in strict timings. Part 1 is to test rusting under different conditions.
0: And I want you to have a look through, whilst everybody else is saying, the first few questions on this controlling rust. All right? Good fingernails, by the way.
5: Which one out of the copper and the iron? Is copper and magnesium.
2: Okay.
5: So, is it a copper and magnesium? The copper and the iron. The strips?
0: They are, yes. Which one do you think will rust the fastest?
5: The magnesium.
0: Magnesium, that's what you said. What's your reason for saying that, Ollie?
5: But it seems to be almost dissolving.
0: Put down what you're seeing as well, yeah, and give me a predicted order. Okay. Yeah, all you're saying is good stuff.
6: Actually, pour a little bit, I'll see your eyes.
0: These ones, we're trying to protect them somehow. OK, of these, which do you think will rust the fastest?
7: The nail on its own, because it's, like, not got anything else to...
0: Could be, couldn't it? OK.
4: Part 2 is a written exercise about cost-effective methods of rust protection.
5: Didn't they do it with chromium? I don't know, but that's a very high price.
0: How often have you had guttering replaced on your house?
5: Once.
0: So do you think it's common or rare?
5: Rare.
0: What do we coat it with?
7: Another material, so to speak.
0: Yeah, could do. Another metal.
4: The lesson's going well. But with only 10 minutes left, Tim's taking a risk with a task-based plenary rather than the traditional question and answer session.
0: And this pulls the strands together. How do you stop rusting? What's the best way of stopping rusting? What we're going to do is we're going to design the bridge for the school. What is the most cost-effective way of preventing it rusting? I've given you a storyboard. And we may get the first ones finished. I want to try and get them finished today. You're going to storyboard for me a little news article to tell me what you're going to do to this bridge, which method you're going to use. But I want to know that you've understood what we can do to this bridge to stop it rusting. Can you bring it all together for me?
8: How long is the school staying for? 15 years.
9: 15.
8: 15. All right. So over, say, years.
9: It may be more cost effective, but it would have
8: 156 grand, 50 years. Okay. There, there about.
9: 3 years. These ones.
2: How much did it take you?
8: 52,000.
2: No, over 50 years.
8: Oh, 50 years. 156, I think it was.
5: Yeah. And I think option 1's a no, just no go. That's going to cost you a bomb if you use option 3 or option 2.
4: Some of the pupils are struggling to complete the task, and time's slipping away.
9: I think I'm confused.
8: quite bad.

0: I would draw it. Yeah.
1: Hey.
2: No.
0: No. I've seen him draw before and he's good.
3: All right, guys. Quite a few of you need a little bit more time to do this. So what I'm going to do, I've got one group who's just about got enough for me to do one to finish off today. But just before I do theirs, I want to go back to where we started. All of you, I've seen do that. Every single person. This one is where we are now. You turn your heads this way. The things I do for science education. Go for it. Oops, I got the wrong one up. Bingley, bingley, bingley, bingley, bingley. Newsflash. The proposed Drayton Academy are suspected to be spending around £156,000 to build a new bridge. The bridge almost ensures pupil safety as well as the driver's safety. The cost of the bridge, along with installation, will cost £45,000. The bridge is under high controversy due to the high maintenance of the bridge, which will be zinc coated and sandblasted. Stay tuned for more news. Round of applause for this group, they wrote it. Guys, okay, quick as you can, there's the bell. I've overrun just slightly.
4: It was much tighter.
3: Yeah.
4: And it reminded me that the plenary can be either through a question and answer form or it can be a plenary activity, which is what you were doing there.
3: Yeah.
4: And it pretty much worked. Timekeeping?
3: Yeah. And we still need even more time on that third activity and that plenary, but the timekeeping was clearer and tighter for the pupils. I'm fairly pleased with that, yes.
4: Thank you very much. I know a lot about Russ now.

0: think that often when people say, what are human rights, they think they're something sort of remote from us. They're international things that really don't affect us here in Britain at all. And I feel very strongly that actually human rights isn't about that at all. Human rights is precisely the opposite of that. It's actually about what it means to have dignity because we're a human being. And it's also about what it means to be an individual and at the same time operate within a society.
1: Morning, everybody. How are things?
2: Cherie Booth QC is a human rights lawyer and founding member of Matrix Chambers, a group of barristers specialising in civil liberties and human rights litigation. She's passionate about translating human

0: Human rights values into an understanding of human rights and the law in the UK. Within citizenship, across all key stages, legal and political literacy, knowledge of human rights processes and the law have been cited as particularly difficult to teach. We've brought together a cross-section of teachers who want to develop a fuller understanding of human rights. And through grappling with core concepts, we'll follow them as they develop and implement ideas for the classroom. Elaine and Craig are from St Albans Primary School. Simon and Lee are from Erith Secondary School. This programme will focus on Key Stage 4. Polly and Darren are from Wanstead High School. They'll meet some of the champions of human rights before testing out their knowledge in lessons using Cherie as a legal expert.
1: I feel very strongly that we have to get over to the children at school and through them, their parents, that actually human rights really are close to home and have meaning to them in their school, in their families, and in their community. It's not just a selfish thing. Human rights isn't just about me, me, me. Human rights is actually about how I operate with my rights and my integrity coming up against you with your rights and your integrity, and how do we somehow muddle along together.
2: We're using this as a mechanism to teach aspects of the curriculum.
1: Yeah. What aspect? What is the aspect of the curriculum?
2: Well, the aspects of the curriculum is the law machine and how laws are actually made and constructed, and how the European Convention on Human Rights is actually placed within our legal framework.
3: Yeah. And what we're going to do is basically do sort of a worksheet around the European Convention of Human Rights, an introduction to that, a little bit about the Human Rights Act 1998, so they kind of understand how the 1998 Act fits in. And
1: it's really important that the kids need to understand that it's not that we didn't have human rights before 2000.
3: It's
1: we
3: just did have how human rights. They could be protected more within.
1: Yeah. And in fact, you could even say that Britain was the home of human rights, and you go right back to Magna Carta.
0: The UK's strong tradition of individual liberties and common law meant British lawyers took the lead in drafting the European Convention on Human Rights, which Britain was one of the first to sign in 1953. But it wasn't directly enforceable in our courts. If you wanted to bring a specific human rights case, you had to go to the European Court of Human Rights in Strasbourg. In Key Stage 4, pupils learn about the Human Rights Act of 1998 and how it's incorporated 16 of the European Convention rights into UK law. The Human Rights Act gives a clear legal statement of our basic rights and fundamental freedoms. Since it came into force on the 2nd of October 2000, British citizens can bring a case directly to the UK courts. One of the aims of the Act was to make the process faster and more accessible than the old arrangement. Wanstead High School in Redbridge teaches citizenship with PSHE. Darren Carmichael is the non-specialist leader of PSHCE. Polly Cook is the citizenship specialist in the department. To introduce the Key Stage 4 students to human rights and the law machine, Polly and Darren decided to take the class to Parliament. The Parliamentary Education Unit organise visits to the House of Commons. They explain parliamentary procedure, provide opportunities for the students to get a taste of parliamentary debate, and look at the democratic process and the making of laws. Another key element of the Human Rights Act is that it requires all new legislation to be compatible with convention rights. This is monitored by the Joint Committee on Human Rights, or JCHR. Lord Judd sits on the Joint Committee, and he's come to talk to the Wanstead students to explain how the Human Rights Act works in the UK legislative process.
4: What is the Joint Committee and what does it do?
5: The Joint Committee is a committee made up of six MPs from the House of Commons and six members of the House of Lords. And our job is to look at every bill that is being introduced and decide whether there's something in that bill that worries us in terms of human rights. And we say why and where that is the case.
4: Should we always obey a law if we think it breaks a human right?
5: That's probably one of the toughest questions I've been asked this morning. Yes, I think you should obey by the law. You should abide by the law. One of the things we're saying is that we need the law to ensure fairness for everybody in society. But if we start picking and choosing which bits of the law we're going to observe and which not, then how does the law really do its job of preserving?
6: Are there any UK laws that you think break human rights?

0: In our committee, let's take a very hot potato. In our committee, we made observations in our report which said that some of the laws that have been introduced in response to the terrorist situation are beginning to affect human rights adversely. There's an argument.
1: Who protects our human rights?
0: Well, if we live in a democracy, ultimately we protect human rights. So if we want a peaceful world, I do suggest to you, and I say it in all humility because you're the people who've got to manage the future, that we have to make our commitment to human rights second to none of our obligations. It has to be right at the forefront of our concern if we want a decent, stable world.
2: The first three bombs went off simultaneously on the underground. 1 hour later, Hussein detonated the fourth device on a number 30 bus in Tavistock Square.
3: On the day Wanstead visited Westminster, they saw the Home Secretary, John Reid, present the Intelligence and Security Committee report on the London bombings, an event that brought up several human rights issues.
2: Tan was a well-respected teaching and youth worker. Tan Weir, who was just 22, had recently left university.
3: At Key Stage 4, students learn about the nature of human rights. They know what some of their convention rights are and that they can be upheld in law under the Human Rights Act of 1998. They also understand that most rights are not absolute.
4: Human rights are not absolute, they're not a trump card. Most of the rights are actually qualified and limited with the responsibilities to others. Even the rights which are not on their face qualified, such as the right to life or the right not to be tortured, have to be seen in their context. The thing about the right to life is that, of course, there is a qualification for that, which was originally allow the death penalty, for example. And of course there's a whole debate about abortion and the right to life. The right not to be tortured, of course, is still unqualified. But even there, if you look at it, there is a definitional question, because when is something torture and when is it something bad but less than torture? But these are the questions which are always going to come before the court, because where you draw the line and has it been drawn in the right place is precisely where we lawyers make our money.
3: Students know that in the UK, serious infringements of human rights are against the law, but do occur. In an attempt to limit infringements, the Human Rights Act requires that all public bodies, essentially Parliament, the courts and local authorities, must ensure that the decisions they make are compatible with convention rights. To help Polly further get to grips with the legal framework for human rights, she meets Miriam Peck, who was involved in the drafting of the Human Rights Act.
5: The courts themselves are public authorities, so they're required to act in a way which complies with convention rights. And that's quite important, because it means that when they're interpreting when they get the sort of the bare words of a Act of Parliament, they're supposed to read into that as much as possible the convention rights, so that the result complies with convention rights. Mm. If they feel that is impossible, then they make something that's called a declaration of incompatibility.
6: Incompatibility,
5: which is a sort of technical term.
6: Incompatibility.
5: Yes, because the courts don't actually have the power to compel the change. They simply make the declaration. It's like putting up a flag. Mm-hmm. And then the government, it's up to the government what the government does about it.
6: But a declaration of incompatibility is very rare, isn't it? It doesn't happen very often.
5: It's at the tip it's the tip of the iceberg.
6: Right. So mostly it would affect the cases were brought to the lower courts and would be kind of sorted out.
5: I think the general hope is that mostly these things won't get to
6: court
5: at all.
6: Won't even get to court at all. And I think they're going to maybe understand this if we can put it in a map that they can see. I think that's really useful. Because
4: what happens in the Human Rights Act, we have an interesting mechanism, because when the government decided that we were going to bring these rights home, they had a choice. They could have said, as they do, for example, in cases with constitutions like America, that these rights, if the government breached them, the courts can say they've breached them and then say, I'm sorry, we're going to push down that statute. But we decided not to do that because we decided it was still important to preserve parliamentary sovereignty. Mm-hmm. So the last word always goes back to Parliament.
6: So, I mean, is there any opportunity for someone who was taking a case through the courts, if the government said, we're not budging on this, this is our decision, this is the statute, we're putting it through, we're not changing it, can they go any further than...
4: What they do is what always happened before we had the Human Rights Act, which is, if you've gone through all that process, you could then go to the Strasbourg Court, which is the European Court of Human Rights in Strasbourg, and you could take the case there. Now, that takes time, but in the end, if they agreed, then they would say that you've broken the European Convention of Human Rights. But the court itself doesn't have any troops that can in that, if you like. It's about the pressure of the other member countries of the Council of Europe, and it's about politics and diplomacy, whether or not it would apply. But as I say, the British government has never not
6: gone against it. Yeah.
4: Gone against it.
3: Understanding human rights is seen as being linked to understanding the democratic process and building knowledge about becoming informed citizens. The citizenship curriculum expects key stage 4 pupils to be working towards a comprehensive definition of the term human rights as used in the UK, and will be able to describe how human rights legislation is enforceable in their lives. Darren and Polly have invited Cherie to Wanstead High School to participate in lessons and to explain more of the legal process to their students.
7: Hello. Lovely to see you here.
8: I'm delighted to be here. Hello.
7: Nice to see you again.
6: So basically this is just a setup of you know, how human rights can be protected within the legal process.
3: Polly has devised a flowchart to consolidate the students' learning from the parliamentary trip.
6: Right, okay guys. First of all, I'll introduce Ms. Booth, who has come in very kindly to help with today's lesson. But the first thing, just to recap a bit on the legal process. So can everyone turn over their sheets on their table? So what you need to do is you need to read each of the definitions of how the legal process works, and you need to stick down the key words in the gaps.
4: What do you think? What do you think of this one? I think you went to see these people, or somebody from this committee.
9: Maybe something to do with this.
4: Yeah. Good. Next one. This is an organisation that is a council or a government run. It is the health service. Yes, good. And this is the person whose human rights may have not been respected. Who would that be? Yes, good boy. Okay. Yeah, it's too easy for you, this, isn't it? Come on, yeah.
10: Is that it? Is that right?
4: Bingo.
6: Right, some of you, not everyone, has got questions for Ms. Booth about human rights and being a human rights lawyer.
11: Who decides whether a case is in breach of the Human Rights Act and worthy of taking to court?
4: Well, to some extent, it's partly a job of a lawyer, because if somebody has a problem, if you're not trained as a lawyer, you might not automatically think my human rights have been breached. And that's why if you then go to something like a lawyer or Citizens Advice Bureau, they've got the way of analysing it and saying, well, we think actually you have had a wrong done to you, and we'd say that that was a wrong which breached the human rights.
10: Does it cost a lot of money to hire you as a human rights lawyer? Who pays?

0: But often when people say, what are human rights, they think they're something sort of remote from us. They're international things that really don't affect us here in Britain at all.
1: Well, different people pay. I mean, recently
0: I was representing pupils at school and they didn't have any money to pay me out of their own pocket. And so the state actually paid me to argue their cases. Other times people will pay me out of their own resources. Maybe a company might pay me or an individual might pay me.
2: Who decides the verdict in the HR court, the judge, the jury, or...?
0: Well, it depends which sort of case it is, because in our system there are two broad categories of cases. There are the criminal cases and there are the civil cases. In the criminal cases, most of the criminal cases are done in the magistrates' courts, which are three lay members, not lawyers at all, but a few cases, about 5% of all criminal cases, will go to the Crown Court. And in the Crown Court, you have the judge and you have the jury, so that's where the jury comes in. But in the civil courts that we also have in our country, and they're all dealt with by a judge alone.
3: As a top barrister, Cherie has been involved in a number of high-profile cases that have used the framework of the Human Rights Act.
0: There isn't, if you like, a separate thing which is a human rights case. The whole point about human rights is that it should be going right through everything we're doing. And so you don't necessarily get a discrete human rights point separate from a much wider question of what your wider rights are. I mean, in one sense, every court case we have involves the human right to have a fair trial, which is acknowledging the human right, which is that everyone is innocent until proven guilty.
4: Is there any conflicts between precedent law and law made by government?
0: What you need to understand is most of our law comes from precedent.
4: Yeah.
0: Because that's just the way it's worked, that the judges has developed what we call our common law on a case-by-case basis.
4: In line with the European Convention of Human Rights?
0: Well, they did that long before the European Convention. If you ask where does the rights to fair trial come from, it comes because the judges in the end decided that was the way the trials had to be organised. Then, of course, Parliament got involved and would set up certain rules. So it's a mixture of both.
4: And the kids are interested in how it applies to them.
5: Yeah.
4: Legal abstractions are not are things that they can't really get their head around.
6: This is our challenge.
4: Yeah.
7: The hook has got to be what interests the young people.
3: In the media, human rights are all too commonly associated with rights for criminals or rights for terrorists. In the search for contemporary examples of infringements of human rights and to discuss ways in which individuals and groups have campaigned to bring about change, teachers often draw on global situations. Charities and pressure groups in particular have played a major role in focusing the international community on global human rights issues, promoting and monitoring the actions of governments and putting pressure on them to act in accordance with human rights principles. But in trying to find more local and contemporary examples of the Human Rights Act in action, Polly and Darren are struggling to find relevant cases.
4: Do we have in any of the resources that we have case studies? Are they more applicable? Can we use them?
8: I don't know. We'll have to read through these, won't we?
4: A quick scan. Things that involve Z or X versus the UK tend to be children. PC and S versus the UK. It has been a massive learning curve, to say the least. It's one thing actually giving them information, it's a completely different matter actually trying to get them passionate about human rights.
5: But that's the same with grown-ups as well.
4: it is. And to case in point myself, I'm a non-specialist in human rights, so teaching it was new vistas every day.
3: Polly and Darren have chosen to look at one of Cherie's cases, which addresses one of the qualified rights, the right to education. In Ali versus the head teacher and governors of Lord Grey School, Ali's rights, Cherie argued, were infringed after he was excluded from school for allegedly setting a fire in a classroom. Article 2 of the first protocol of the Human Rights Act provides that you have the right not to be denied access to the educational system and that you have the right to an effective education.
0: Okay. Question. What's the school to blame under the Human Rights Act and why? Well, to blame for what, first of all? What's happened to Ali?
6: He's not been allowed an education.
0: Has he been denied an education?
6: Yeah.
0: So, what do you think?
6: Because the school gave him the tuition outside school, so they were replacing his education out of school.
0: First of all, what about education? Is it enough, then, for you to say you've got an education, for you to be kept out of school and not be in the classrooms with everyone else and someone just to send you some class sheets to fill in?
6: Like an education that we have.
0: No, which, it's different, isn't it?
6: Yeah, you should have.
0: So, if he got different education, do you think that makes... do you think that's sufficient to interfere with your right to education, or is your right to education, just as long as you get any education, it doesn't matter what the quality of the education is?
6: They should just put him back to school.
0: Yeah. So not having been back into school, does that mean then he's entitled to compensation for missing out on his schooling?
6: Might be.
0: Do you think it makes a difference that Ali's parents couldn't speak any English?
6: Yeah, I think it does. I'm
0: hearing people still chatting in this one.
4: That's moderately annoying. Okay, let's go round group to group to group and let's see what the decisions are that people have made on the three questions. Who do you think was actually to blame? Was the school to blame under the Human Rights Act?
9: No, because they gave him chances and they gave him tuition.
4: So who was to blame?
9: Parents for not done.

0: the parents were to blame. But, as you know, you cannot take parents to court under the Human Rights Act. Who's the only group of people that you can take to court under the Human Rights Act?
1: Public bodies.
0: Public bodies. You can only take public bodies.
2: The point here is, whose responsibility is it to ensure that Ali gets an education? Is it the school where he's registered, who under our laws are obliged to give the pupils in their school an education? Or is it the parents who perhaps can't speak English, who also have an obligation to ensure he goes to school?
3: It is the school's responsibility, but then it's the parents' responsibility to send their children to school, but then it's the school's responsibility to make sure that the children are coming to school.
2: So it's a bit of six of one and half a dozen of the other, isn't it? Yeah. But just because someone else shares a responsibility with you doesn't mean that you escape all responsibility altogether.
0: I'd like to say thank you very much. Can we have a round of applause?
2: They need to understand that the right to education or the right to privacy or the right to freedom of expression, if you like, all those rights are not absolute.
1: Qualified.
0: No.
1: Rights.
2: They're all qualified. Mm. And therefore, those rights can be interfered with, and in fact, all the time are interfered with by the state.
4: So even if he had set the school on fire, surely, if human rights are, you know, universal, he would still have been able to take the case to court to say that...
2: Yeah, and he'd still have a right to an education.
4: Education, yeah.
2: But he might not have the right any longer to have an education in the classroom with other children. Yeah. The school would be within their rights and within the human rights framework for the rights of others to restrict that right. And therefore the question is how do you determine that? You have to have a fair process to determine that. One of the problems with Ali in the Ali case was that it never got to the process that we'd set up for exclusions.
5: Ali did not win his case. On the 22nd of March 2006, the Law Lords agreed that the Lord Grey School had unlawfully excluded Ali. However, they overturned an appeal court decision that he had been unlawfully denied his right to education. As Ali had been offered alternative provision, they decided his rights had not been infringed under the European Convention.
2: One of the subsidiary issues that came up in the Ali case, which is quite interesting, is of course what happens when you do have a child who's committed an offence and you're waiting for a trial. Does that mean that the child should be excluded from school as long as the trial process takes? And if you do that, of course, you could be talking about months and months when a child has not got any education at all. You know, that in itself is a bad thing. Mm. Well, if anyone ever asks me about human rights, I say the thing about them is that they're never actually really as black and white as you might think. They're all about degrees, and they're all about what we lawyers call proportionality often, and that's particularly the case in the qualified rights. If you're talking about using the power of the state to restrict people's rights, then the idea of proportionality is that you only make the smallest moves away from the people's rights, if you like. And so even though you might have a case where, yes, you've got a right, but yes, there's a countervailing public interest which needs to be set against that right, the question is, have you done the least intrusive way of exercising this public interest? It's very sophisticated.
6: It's like a utilitarian approach to ensuring that the greatest number have their rights protected.
2: Except that in the end, of course, at the heart of human rights is the individual. And so some of your rights, even if you're the only person who's affected, the fact that you may still be able to defend those rights.
5: Trying to help students understand some of the greyness involved in balancing rights within the law, Polly has decided to base her lesson on the detention of May Day protesters in central London in 2001. Several actual cases developed from this incident involving different articles, but at the core of the complaints against the police was Article 5, personal freedom. You have the right not to be deprived of your liberty, arrested or detained, even for a short period. But clearly this is a limited right, which does not apply when the detention is lawful. Decisions as to what makes for lawful detention, however, can be challenged in the courts.
7: Put yourself in the position of the character that you've got. Think about their role and whose rights are being broken. 8 minutes, off you go.
8: The civil rights campaigner, that person's rights were broken because

0: they were kind of tortured on that day. And it's inhuman or degrading treatment or punishment because the police didn't have the right to keep them for 7 hours. And the freedom of expression, they should have been given the chance to say that they didn't have anything to do with it.
1: None of the policeman's rights were broken. He was just there doing his job.
2: Freedom of expression, do you think that's an absolute right? Like torture, do you think it's a qualified right? Why do you think it's qualified?
3: Because some things you can't have. You have the freedom of speech, but not in all things.
2: Excellent. Can you give me an example? In school, perhaps, yeah. Yeah, absolutely. We all have a right within school. We have freedom of expression, but if somebody just started standing up and swearing or being rude or abusive to someone else, then that would be not okay, would it? Because that would be infringing on the other person's human right, wouldn't it? Yeah? Does that make sense?
4: Yes, ma'am.
2: Okay. Eloise, what rights do you think the animal rights protester had taken away from them on that day?
0: I think freedom of thought, conscience and religion. Not necessarily the religion, but because we weren't actually allowed to express ourselves that much.
2: Okay, good. What other rights?
5: The freedom of assembly and association.
2: Sure, okay. You're the policeman that's rounded everyone up. Who would the police say they were protecting? Whose rights?
6: They were protecting the public's rights.
2: So whose right do you think is more important? Why do you think the rest of the public?
7: Because there's more people in the rest of the public than there were protesters.
2: What you're saying is then we're all entitled to human rights, but if our human right as an individual infringes on the majority, on the rest of society, then really we need to think about the fact that the rest of society's human rights are more important than necessarily just the individual's. So how do we balance it? And this is what the courts have to do within this country. Thanks to the Human Rights Act 1998, OK? I think what I've done in the past is really focused on international human rights, Guantanamo Bay, things that have been going on in Zimbabwe, because, you know, they're on the news, they're topical, and you think, oh, I'd really like to teach about this because I saw it on the news last night, and this is... But actually, you know, I think, again, students are interested in that, but being able to bring it back down to it's not these people in faraway lands, human rights, who are being abused. It could be yours. I think that does get students fired up and they do become interested in that.
8: I think if we can, through our lessons, get the kids to realise that human rights are about everybody, and that they're for everybody, then we would really be making a big breakthrough. Right. And we'd be building a much better citizen for our future, that's for sure.
9: Thanks very much.
10: All agreed on that, thank you. Yeah.
11: มหัศจรรย์จากดาวเรขาคณิตพลัดตกลงสู่โลกและต้องสะสมพลังความดีใหม่ด้วยการช่วยเหลือผู้อื่นเพื่อเดินทางต่อไปยังดวงจันทร์หลังจากพบเด็กน้อยผู้สนใจเรื่องดวงจันทร์เหมือนกันแล้ว7มหัศจรรย์ตกลงใจเดินทางต่อไปยังฐานดินสู่ดวงจันทร์ที่อยู่ทางทิศตะวันตก

0: Using role plays, this programme offers tips and techniques for handling upset or angry parents.
1: And what's a child doing running away from school? Do you know he's even off the premises?
0: Auckland's junior school in Eastbourne is one of the largest in Europe, with over 800 pupils. There are four full-time admin staff, and they bear the brunt when parents are anxious or irate.
2: I think being on the front line, you're very vulnerable. The parents are off the wall when it comes to children.
3: The worst thing is when a parent comes in and they are so annoyed and they really want something and you know you can't give it to them.
4: One of the difficulties is actually giving parents the privacy.
5: We're working in a very open environment, so therefore we don't want the children or anybody else to be particularly involved or upset by anything that might be being discussed.
0: Today the team agreed to take part in a series of role plays, with actors taking the part of parents, while observed by educational psychologist Paul Meshaw, an expert in conflict resolution. Afterwards, he'll be commenting on how they handle the situations, their teamwork, body language, and ability to stay calm under pressure, and offering advice on how they can improve their response.
6: Hello there.
2: Hi, can I help?
6: Yes, my name's Mr. Vow. I've got come to get my kids. I had a bit of a nightmare this morning. I've got to see my kids, Georgia and Ethan Vow.
2: Right. Are they? What classes are they in?
6: I'm not sure. Georgia's 10 and Ethan's 8.5. Yeah. I don't know what class they're in.
2: Have you got permission to take them out of school?
6: No. What do you mean? I'm a father.
2: Yes, but are you with the mum? Are you?
6: No. My mum's been very ill this morning. I've got to take the kids to see my mum.
2: Right. Okay. Well, we're
6: desperate.
2: We probably need to check with your wife first.
6: No, we're split up, love.

0: But have you got permission? Are you?
1: They're my kids, aren't they? Of course I've got permission.
0: Right, let me try ringing your wife.
1: Look, I just need to get the kids out for a couple of hours to go and see my mum in hospital.
0: Yeah, I can see that you're getting cross.
1: But I'm not getting cross, it's just my mum's desperately ill, darling, and I've got to go and get the kids to see
0: me. It won't take me a minute.
1: No, I don't want you to get... Have I not got rights to see my own children?
0: You have, yes.
1: It's urgent. My mum's very, very ill in hospital.
0: But let me just check with your wife first.
1: She could be dying in hospital now. My mum could be
0: dying
1: in hospital.
0: Yeah, but you're wasting time now,
1: aren't
0: you?
1: And I need to get the kids to see him. Do you know what I mean?
0: Can I just...
2: We just have to check whether you've got the legal right to actually remove
1: him from school. Who's got the say so?
2: That's all.
1: Legal right or not legal.
2: Check this now.
1: It's stupid, for God's sake.
0: Do you want to get that phone and I should try ringing?
3: Hang on, I'll go and have a word with him.
1: With who?
3: With the head teacher, maybe, just to...
1: For God's sake, can't you sort it out then? You're the people in charge here, aren't you?
0: Just check with your wife, okay?
1: You can't check with her, she's at work.
0: We've got all the numbers on there. I'm sure that she'd be able to give me a yes or no answer.
1: No, I'm just going to go and find them. Where have I got to go?
0: No, you don't need to go around.
1: I'm going to go and find them. This is f***ing stupid.
0: Excuse me, Mr. Vale. Mr. Vale, can I just stop you there, please? That's the kitchen. Mr. Vale.
1: Look, I'm sorry, I know it's...
0: Come on, there's no point getting uptight about it.
1: Okay? My mum's ill in hospital, love.
0: I know, I'd feel the same, but just come and sit down. There's no point going around the school, storming around. It's not going to do anything.
1: She won't do
2: it's
1: it.
2: Really desperate to try and get the children.
1: If you don't do it, I'll have to go in and get them out. You'll have to come with me. You can come with me.
0: Mr. Vale, we can't do that. If you haven't got permission, then we can't let you to go round to school.
1: Who from, though?
0: From the courts.
1: From the courts.
0: Let's wait and see what your wife says.
4: My son Lee is year five. I think he's got Miss Evans as his teacher.
0: Right, okay.
4: He came home last night crying again.
0: Would you like to come and see me somewhere else? Would you like to come with me? Come this way. Come here. What's the matter?
4: Well, he came home from school again last night saying that Ralph and Jack in his class have been bullying him again.
0: Oh, dear.
4: And basically what he's saying is he's coming home and they're holding him in headlocks and things and calling him a stupid name. What's he doing that age, obviously? You don't know what to do.
0: I'll take all the details and I should go straight round to Mrs. Evans and I shall sort it out, okay?
4: No.
0: And you'll have a phone call from Mr. Trott as soon as he's available. Okay?
4: Okay.
0: All right, please don't let it upset you. I'm sure we can deal with it. Are you all right here for a moment?
4: Yeah, sorry.
0: Okay.
4: Thank you.
0: Oh, I'm a very unhappy mother.
5: So why can't we see him now?
6: Yeah, let's get him out.
5: This is important, isn't it?
6: Yeah, look, you sent us this.
7: These parents have received a letter from the head asking to see them after a fight involving their child.
5: We've come down. The letter said come down. It didn't say don't come down on a Wednesday at 10 o'clock because there won't be anyone here.
8: I think the letter did actually say if you'd like to ring and make an appointment, we'll get it. We'll discuss
5: it
8: the matter. And also perhaps our special needs coordinator will be able to meet with you as well.
6: What's that?
8: She looks after...
5: He's not stupid.
6: What are you saying? He's got learning difficulties or something.
8: But she would also look after behavioural problems in the school as well.
5: Behavioural problems?
8: If there's problems with...
5: With what?
8: Children, well, amongst other children. Sort the situation.
5: Problem. It's not happened before, is it?
8: No. I think actually, to be fair, the other parents have received a letter as well asking to come in and speak to their head as well. No, not yet, because they've only just received the letter.
9: I know who they are.
8: So I'll be giving them a ring tomorrow as well, and they'll be coming in to see the head separately, and hopefully we can resolve the situation in the best interest of the children.
5: So you'll ring us, will you?
8: Yes, I'll ring you first thing in the morning. What's the best time to phone?
5: After 11.
7: After school clubs are another common source of parental frustration.
10: Excuse me, can I talk to someone to do with the clubs, please?
11: That's me.
9: Can I help you?
10: My son Connor, he's been desperate to get into swimming for a couple of terms now, mm-hmm. and this is the second term he's had it where he hasn't got into the club. Last time, Mr. Anson promised him that he'd get into the club this time. He was second on the list.
11: Well, he shouldn't have promised. I run all the clubs and I actually do all the bookings at the places.
10: No, you see, that's not fair because he was second on the list mm-hmm. and I've seen people who've signed up since and what's happened is they've actually got on there and they're doing swimming. I've seen them. I've seen, like, going swimming.
11: Well, they shouldn't be. I do apologise.
10: Well, I'm not. I'm sorry, but
11: I have had a word. I have had a word with the coaches.
10: I mean, it's just, you know, it's not fair because bless him, he's trying to swim, and all his mates are going up and learning how to swim, and he doesn't have a clue, does he?
11: I know. I am sorry. There's nothing more I can do except with the coach. It annoys me as well because I have to sit here and I have to deal with unfortunate people like you.
10: It's not fair. It's not fair. It's just like there's always kids like trying to get into the clubs and stuff. It's just not fair. It's not, they need like two swimming clubs or something and they go to like a bigger pool or something like that.
11: I should be able to ring you by the end of the work next week to give you a time.
10: See, I don't get that phone call next week. I'll speak to the education authority if I have to because it's not on. It's part of his education and he needs it.
7: After his day's observation, Paul Michaud gives his verdict.
12: People have lots of issues and you're the first person they see.
13: Exactly.
12: They're displacing their anger onto you. Their anger is directed to somebody else, but because you're the first person, you're a human being, they are dumping their anger onto you. Mm-hmm. And to be able to think to yourself, this person is taking it out on me, but it's not personalised, that is quite a skill, and I think you all seem to have that skill.
14: But have you got permission? Are you
15: right? Of course I've got permission.
14: Right, let me try and ring you.
12: This guy has got major life crises and he is, to some extent, dumping that on you, but you're managing to stay calm, and I think that, I don't quite know how you managed to stay calm, but you did. I also like the way you stood up as well, so you sort of met his body language, so there was a sense of matching his body language so that you were getting that rapport skills going. Your voice was also very quiet, so I think that helped to diffuse him, which I think was good. You didn't get sidetracked by some of the issues. He was throwing in a lot of tangential issues. What you did was to clarify what was going on.
14: Yeah, I can see that you're getting cross, but
12: there was one bit that I would probably change a little bit, which was you said, I can see you getting cross, and I think that made him a bit cross. Yeah. So another way of saying that might have been, I understand how you feel about this situation, would have been a slightly better way of putting it. Like the way you're using your hands, which is a sort of calm down gesture, isn't it? So while you're not saying calm down verbally, which would annoy him quite a lot, you're saying calm down with your hands, which I think is a nice thing to do. Yeah.
16: I didn't know that I was doing that personally. I probably did it as a natural thing.
12: Yeah.
14: Would you like to come and see me somewhere else? Yeah, do you like to come with me?
12: The first thing was that you got her out of that environment. You found a nice quiet room so there wasn't an audience. So you respected her privacy, respected her need for to calm down and get out of the way. So that was excellent. I like the way you sat with her, you were close, you were using appropriate touch. I thought that was very calming. You were offering her options to speak to the teacher. You weren't taking it all on yourself. You were saying, you need to speak to the teacher, I can sort that out for you. So you were very much helping her to take action, saying, you know, I can do this. You were reassuring. You also left her alone for a little bit as well, say, you know, just stay here, I'm going to come back. And I think you offered her a cup of tea, didn't you, as well? Which is always a good English thing to do.
17: We've come down. The letter said come down. It didn't say don't come down on a Wednesday at 10 o'clock because there won't be anyone here.
18: I think the letter did actually say if you'd like to ring or make an appointment.
12: Again, these parents have built up head of steam. They were egging each other on. So it's quite a potentially explosive situation. You did a lot of good clarification. What is the problem? Tell me the facts of this situation. I like the way you did that. There was a sense in which they might have felt fobbed off, and I don't think they did, because I noticed at one point you stood up, you matched their body language, you stayed calm, you took notes.
19: It's really conveying a message that action is taking place.
17: All right, I hope so.
12: The way you got her mobile number was kind of gave you a bit of space, because it asked her for factual information, so I think it does calm you down, because she's got to think, oh, what's my mobile number? And that kind of, in a sense, diffuses the situation slightly. It's a kind of way of what you call fogging. Imagine yourself behind this sort of foggy barrier, which sort of absorbs some of the aggression that's coming out. So that may work for you, may not. For some people, that is a very good technique.

0: And please be assured.
1: I like the way that Bev is also sort of hovering around, you know, that you are working as a team, that if things got a bit sticky, you know, I can see that Bev would sort of step in there.
2: It was quite helpful, I think, the fact I mentioned about the other child also having a letter. I think that maybe softened the blow a bit for them.
1: That was a very good move. So it wasn't just their child being picked on. Because these, you know, for these parents, their flight-fight mechanism had been being tripped off there. So they were just, their emotional brain had taken over their rational brain.
0: Last time, Mr. Anson promised them that he'd get into the club this time. He was second on the list.
3: Now, I thought she pressed your buttons.
4: I think she did.
3: You stayed less calm than you did in the other scenarios. The key element in what you did very well here was to say, it annoys me too.
4: Yes, because
3: it did annoy you.
4: It did annoy me. And I wasn't annoyed with the woman. I was more annoyed with the situation and the coaches doing exactly what you don't want them to do.
3: You were actually quite firm with her as well, which may not have been a bad thing. You were, you know, you were meeting her. You were firm and direct with her. You were giving her facts. You were saying, you know, that your child is second on the list here.
0: But I will have a word again.
5: And what did the staff gain from the experience?
6: I personally found it very useful to see how I was reacting, and also the points that you gave me to change.
4: To actually see yourself. As you say, the body language, you do it without even thinking when you're dealing with someone.
2: Sort of helpful to appreciate that we all actually work together as a team and that we are doing more or less the right thing.
1: I think if there's one golden rule, it's stay calm. That's it.

0: but you're there in a support capacity. And people are surprisingly suspicious of you when you first go into schools, but there's really no need to be.
1: Steve Emerson is an advanced skills teacher at Viner School in the London borough of Hillingdon. He's been doing the job for 4 years.
0: Look at that 24 and that 23 in the third row up. What do you think goes in the middle?
1: As an advanced skills teacher, Steve teaches mathematics at the school for about 1 day a week.
0: Well done. Good. So you've done two sequences in one go then?
1: This is a Year 9 group, and they're looking at number sequences.
0: You've got 24.
1: The purpose of the AST role is to allow individuals to continue using their teaching expertise as an alternative to moving into senior management.
0: This number, as from this number to 23. Well done.
1: What expectations are there on an AST when it comes to their teaching?
0: It's to try to find innovative ways of presenting ideas using a lot of ICT. We're a specialist maths and computing college, so we are expected to be trying to promote as much use of the computer as possible. Trying to give them an opportunity to work on their own and working where they're making their own mathematical discovery, I think, is all the more enriching because they're going to remember very much more effectively what they do.
1: What's the attraction of the AST role?
0: I think it's because the AST role allows you to focus on specific tasks, specific projects, developing resources, writing materials, working on specific short, medium-term activities where you can see a beginning, a middle, and although there's never an end, you can see something you can define as an end for the moment. Supposing that said 30 at the top and not 30.5, what would the gap be from 27? What that means is that you can focus on a task. And I think that's the attraction of the AST role. It's like you're being paid to be specialist.
1: One key feature of the AST's role is to spread good practice in the school and contribute to policies and planning. Leanne Williams is the newly appointed maths subject leader at the school. Yeah. And she's come to Steve for his advice about next year's math sets.
0: Yes.
2: And so I wanted to see whether you think it would be best to have them in a bit

0: Order, because at the moment they're ranked in order of their SATS results.
1: And so looking at the actual levels that you've got here, these are the actual levels, yeah, aren't they, that they got?
0: Mm-hmm.
1: And so they're all in the low fives or high fours, aren't they? So they're going to be targeting effectively a foundation level,
0: yes,
1: at the end of the 2 years,
0: yes,
1: aren't they? Okay. In which case, at first glance, the makeup of that first group is probably fine.
0: Yeah.
1: My question to you about set six would be, well, let's look at the behaviour issues here.
0: It shouldn't be too bad, because I think we've kind of balanced it out. Some of the people that spark off each other have moved out of the
1: group. They have gone up as well as,
0: yes,
1: down. Right, okay.
0: Yeah.
1: So as far as this group is concerned, I think really it's just being confident that the number of pupils that you've got in here is workable for,
0: yes,
1: the member staff who's taking the group.
0: Yeah.
1: So I think that's the other factor we have to consider.
0: So who have we got down?
1: 10 set 6.
0: This group is for Angela.
1: Yeah, so they've got a strong member of staff to manage any issues that might arise in that class, which is good.
2: They go on to discuss the new functional maths draft curriculum that the borough has asked the school to pilot.
0: And basically they're doing two options. They've got the GCSE that includes functional maths.
1: Sure.
0: And they've also got this thing called additional maths.
1: So your rationale then for using this with pupils that would have been targeting the traditional foundation,
0: yes,
1: on the three tier,
0: yes,
1: is even though it goes up to a star, it's because...
0: Well, I wanted to convert to the bottom, to the foundation groups, to do modular anyway, because I thought it might help with their motivation.
1: Okay.
0: So that they can do a little bit of it and see how they're doing and think, oh, actually, I could. If I work a bit harder in that, then maybe I could get my C. So that was the idea, that I wanted to do that anyway. And then when this came into place, I thought this seemed to be the sort of... right option.
1: The obvious
0: for them.
1: Option.
0: Yeah.
1: Right,
0: because
1: okay,
0: obviously we've got to do functional maths in some form,
1: okay,
0: and I thought this would quite suit them.
1: Okay.
2: What aspects of Steve's expertise does Leanne rely on most?
0: I think one thing would be curriculum development. And so I think we discussed before about how A-level especially, Steve has already started to do some work for us on developing the A-level curriculum, which I'd like to do him to carry on with next year. It's a process that we'll all have input in, all of the A-level teachers, but Steve will be the leading force in that.
1: It's all very well carrying a label AST and giving support to teachers in certain circumstances according to their need, but there are many things that you actually learn as an AST that you take with you to then better inform the next person that you work with.
2: So another important feature of the AST role is the opportunity and expectation that they share their expertise and skills with other schools. In Steve's case, this involves one day a week helping colleagues at a neighbouring school.
1: Oh, we're just off to a school that I absolutely love going to. I've been going there now for 4 years, and it is a boys' school called Abbotsfield, which is also part of the London Borough of Hillingdon. I've worked with a variety of people at the school, including obviously the senior managers. The school has emerged from being on special measures and is now on notice to improve, and people have worked their socks off to try to work to improve the standards on offer in teaching in the school, and I just love going there. So for me, this is the most natural extension to my working day that I could possibly have. Again, there is a great will on the part of all the people that I've been working with to really try to get to grips with some of the problems that have dogged the school up to now, and all credit to them. Just privileged to be part of it, really.
3: If we can just do a round the table, yes, review of what we think has gone well for intervention planning.
2: This is one of Steve's regular meetings with staff at Abbotsfield School, who he's been helping with strategies to improve their maths teaching. Fahmida Rawoot is head of maths at the school. Suzanne Gaffney is the Borough of Hillingdon's secondary maths consultant.
1: Okay, that's great.
2: And so, Mary Ann Freshwater is the Borough's AST coordinator.
1: Thanks to Suzanne, was absolutely excellent.
2: They're discussing the recent intensive revision support programme that they've been running at the school.
1: I don't know about you, but I think it's really helped us to identify the weak areas of the boys. And particularly, I found using the
3: exam scripts that they wrote and being able to identify question by question where those weaknesses are and being able to inform not only us but the teachers and the boys where to move next to improve things.
4: Basically, for me, the main thing was the fact that we analysed the scripts and the pupils were actually given a individual printout of what their individual concerns were.
5: With flagging up where the areas were for all of those students, it was quite clear that obviously they could have their own individual targets and actually work individually, but actually the programme that we drew up was more of a general picture where we actually spoke to the classroom teacher as well to say which topics have been taught already and clearly need extra work so that we can actually put the programme together and actually really target some key areas that we thought were actually quite useful.
3: I mean, it was also apparent that if people blew out on a particular topic, like circle theorems, for example, it was very apparent from the colour coding of the actual triggered by the mark that they got for that particular question that a sea of red squares meant there is a problem with this topic. And of course, that meant the teachers could work far more effectively as a result of that. So it really did identify where you had columns of red for a whole class. This topic is a problem, full stop.
2: But how did Abbotsfield School first react to Steve coming to help them out?
3: The first time I was called in fact, was 4 years ago. So I've been coming here really pretty much since the beginning of being an AST. And I remember the first experience that I had, we had a meeting with senior managers. And we called the department together because a whole variety of issues which were clearly problematic to the functioning of the department had arisen. And that was really the starting point, was to try to have an open and frank discussion around the table. Now that was quite difficult. That was a real act of trust on the part of teachers coming around the table. And we could have done it perhaps differently, but we felt on balance that that was the right way to do it. It was a cards on the table kind of discussion. And although possibly that may have rocked the odd boat, by the same token, it certainly, I think, brought into stark relief an awareness of what was needed.
2: And how does Head of Maths Fermida remember Steve's arrival?
4: Well, when I started here as Head of Maths, we had just had the results in of the previous academic year, and one of the things that was flagged up in the examiner's report was the fact that the boys were not doing very well in the last strand of the coursework, which was the analysis of their data and explaining their findings, and that is when I decided that we would need external support.
5: We actually had a look at the coursework marks for the boys and realised it was actually the communication strand, the actual written communication that the boys actually have to do. They were doing very well on the investigation of the actual tasks themselves, but actually when it came to writing things down, especially for boys, we found it was an issue. So that's where we then had to then go through with the teachers what exactly was required from the boys, because quite often that was missed. They could actually do the investigation themselves with the boys, but actually they weren't clear themselves. So again, it went back to training up the teachers to make sure that was all clear, and then obviously then filtering that down to the boys themselves in the classroom.
4: So there's this ongoing relationship that Steve and Suzanne have developed at the school, in the first instance with the senior leadership team, and then with the maths teachers, and then more importantly with the boys now.
3: So as things will have arisen, for example, identifying problems with coursework such as Fermida did, we're relying on Fermida's expertise to identify those problems, to draw those to our attention so that we can then support with appropriate strategies, make suggestions as to how this can be remedied. So it's very much coming back to the idea that it's a consensus approach, it's done by team effort.
6: I think that in the country, on the whole, very often the ASTs feel very much on their own and alone in terms of working with schools, sometimes working with teachers who are identified as being perhaps less than satisfactory. We want to move that. We've changed that completely in Hillingdon. We've got teachers who are good teachers and with the help of ASTs become excellent teachers. It's part of that drive to raise standards that we have in the borough.
3: Following our previous discussions about...
2: As part of this outreach project, Steve is updating the head and deputy at Abbotsfield about the data assessment package that he's devised for them to use across the school.
3: So I'm going to look at the data picture so far, and I'm going into Year 8 and Mathematics, and set one, and I've now got the story so far. If they're ahead of expectation, it will go green, and anything below that target's red.
7: I think Steve coming into school has been certainly invaluable, because it's enabled us to tie down the assessments that we need, not just to look at attainment, but also to look at achievement. And I think Steve coming in the system that we have, but also working closely with Mark, means that we can now say to the staff, you are now in control, this is yours. You own it, you need to raise those standards.
2: As a result of Steve's involvement, this year's exam results at Abbotsfield have greatly improved.
1: On the many visits I do, I never stop learning from the people that I actually watch teaching. I never stop learning. So I don't know it all. Hello, Matthew. Oh, well done. Brilliant. Now, have you done sheet 6?

0: take attic, which sandwich, rich marriage, dish radish.
1: Same thing, but this time we're looking at the difference between stressed E and unstressed E. T, party. C, sissy. Z, busy. P, happy. He, lucky. Fee, leafy.
2: Hattie. C, P, C,
3: happy.
2: P,
3: happy.
2: In peace.
0: How's that, Donna?
1: Sounds beautiful. That sounds wonderful. Okay, let's try O, the stressed vowel, and O, the unstressed vowel. Listen first, just listen. Low, pillow. No, minnow. Do, window. Po, hippo. Joe, banjo. Go, tango. Try it. Again, that sounds very good. You have to concentrate on keeping that last syllable very unstressed, right? Very short and very unstressed. Here's our last one. Listen. Shoe, issue. Chew, virtue. You, value. Lu, Zulu. Moo, emu. Coo, cuckoo. Go ahead and try it. Okay. Remember I said that one of the things we want to do is to appeal to visual learners, right? And one of the ways that we can do this is by using typical English spelling and presenting these reductions in the English spelling system. For students who don't know the phonetic alphabet, this is maybe one very useful way. So notice that the sentence, what's her name, when we pronounce it normally, really sounds more like what you see on the left. What's her name? What's her name? Or is he ready? Really sounds like, is he ready? Is he ready? Is he ready? Can you hear it? Ask them what they want in normal spoken English really sounds like ask them what they want. Ask them, ask them, ask them what they want. I gave him a ride, if you look on the left-hand side, sounds more natural pronounced as I gave him a ride. I gave him a ride. Do you like it? When we typically pronounce that in normal spoken English, do you like it? Do you like it? Do you like it? And our last one, when is his appointment? When's his appointment? When's his appointment? When's his appointment? So this is an attempt to capture the actual pronunciation of reduced forms of English using the English spelling system.
0: ก็อาจารย์ยกตัวอย่างนะคะประโยคสั้นๆซึ่งทางประโยคทางขวามือเนี่ยนะคะก็จะเป็นประโยคที่เขียนตามปกตินะคะแต่ทางซ้ายมือเนี่ยจะเป็นวิธีการพูดนะคะ pronounce 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Yes Donna
1: When we teach idioms in English one of the things we can do is focus on how certain words in the sentence get reduced for example one very important word in English as which we use whenever we make comparisons as quick as fast as nice as We never pronounce the full form of as. We reduce as to is. So I would say, for example, she's as busy as what? What's the idiom? As busy as
0: a bee.
1: A bee. Whoa, sorry. Okay, as busy as a bee, right? So that would actually be pronounced is. She's as busy as a bee. She's as busy as a bee. She's as busy as a bee. Is, not as. What about he's as quiet as?
3: Mouse.
1: Quiet as what? Mouse. Very good. Yeah. He's as quiet as a mouse. She's as wise as. As wise as.
3: An owl.
1: In English, when something is very, very flat, like the state of Iowa, we say it's as flat as
2: a pancake.
1: It's as flat as a pancake. Mm-hmm. You should know the next one. It's as smooth as
2: silk.
1: Yes. You're from Thailand. You should know about as smooth as silk, right? And that's also the advertisement from Thai Airlines, right? Okay. It's as light as
2: a feather.
1: Feather. Perfect. Yeah. It's as light as a feather. I'm as weak as
2: kitten.
1: I'm as weak as a kitten.
4: Kitten.
1: Or kitten. The opposite. I'm as strong as
2: an ox.
1: Right? I'm as happy as
2: clams. A clam.
1: There's only one left. A clam. I have no idea why we say happy as a clam.
4: Happy
1: as a clam. But notice in all of these, very good practice with reduced form of as being reduced to is. I'm as happy as a clam. I'm as weak as a kitten. She's as busy as a bee. He's as quiet as a mouse. It's as smooth as silk. Can you hear the way that I'm pronouncing as reduced to as?
0: ค่ะอาจารย์ก็ยกตัวอย่างประโยคนะคะซึ่งการเปรียบเทียบนะคะ as นะคะ as เนี่ยนะคะเราจะออกเสียงเป็น as นะคะ she's as busy นะคะแล้วก็เมื่อกี้ได้ยินอาจารย์ออกเสียงkitchen ไม่ใช่ kitchen นะคะต้องอะไรคะ kitten kin ค่ะนะคะหลบเสียงไปด้วยอันนี้ต้องย้อนกลับไปเซสชั่นแรกๆของเราใช่ไหมคะนะคะค่ะอันนี้ก็สนุกดีนะคะที่จะใช้ฝึกแล้วก็ได้รู้จัก expression ไปด้วยนะคะค่ะเปรียบเทียบ Yes Donna
1: okay.We've used dialogues to teach pronunciation before. Here's a little bit different dialogue because the dialogue is missing the words that we need to focus on. So the words that we need to add to our dialogue are to, for, and, at, in, of, or to. You have to figure out which word belongs in the sentence. Maybe you can help me make this dialogue. So Sam says, what's the word that's missing? What's?
2: For. What for?
1: What's? Okay, but be careful because we need to use the reduced form. What's for dinner? What's for dinner?
2: For dinner. What's for dinner?
1: What's for dinner? Okay.
2: What's for dinner? What's for dinner?
1: Ham says ham and eggs. Ham and eggs.
2: Ham and eggs. Ham and eggs.
1: Ham and eggs. Sam is not happy. He says, again, you've got
5: to be kidding.
1: Notice the reduced form of two. You've got to be kidding.
5: Got to be kidding.
1: Uh-huh.
5: Got to be.
1: And Pam says, why
5: ham and eggs
1: are good
5: for you. For you.
1: Good for you. Uh-huh. But Sam disagrees. He says, that's not
2: off.
1: Not at all. Listen to the reduction.
2: Not all.
1: They're
2: not
1: very
2: all.
1: High.
2: Not
5: in.
2: All.
5: In.
1: Very high in cholesterol. They're very high in cholesterol. And Pam says, that's too bad.
6: For you.
1: That's too bad for you. Eat them.
0: Or.
1: Eat them or starve. Eat them or starve. You're out.
6: Of
1: luck. You're very good, right? Now, remember that all of the missing words are unstressed words. So listen to the entire dialogue again. Just listen. What's for dinner? Ham and eggs. Again, you've got to be kidding. Why? Ham and eggs are good for you. That's not at all true. They're very high in cholesterol. That's too bad for you. Eat them or starve. You're out of luck. Why don't you take a few minutes and practice with a partner? Okay, everybody have a chance to practice that with a partner. Practice the reduced forms of the prepositions, because prepositions are almost always reduced, right? So we need to use the shorter form of the prepositions. Here are some more idioms, because when we use idioms in English, almost always we're using reduced forms of the function words. So here are some idioms that are maybe new for you. She's nuttier than a fruitcake. Nuttier than. So we have the reduced form of than. Nuttier than. She's nuttier than a fruitcake, which means she's crazy. Or he's slower than molasses. Slower than. Notice the reduced form of than, meaning very, very slow. She made eyes at him, eyes at him, which is a way of saying she flirted with him. He swept her off her feet, Here, the reduced form of the pronoun her, it loses its H. Swept her off her feet, meaning he impressed her very, very much. Maybe he gave her candy and roses. Who's at the helm? Who's it? Who's it? Who's in charge? It's all at our fingertips. All at her. Notice the reduced form, all at her fingertips, meaning it's very convenient. Or our last idiom here, it's a life or death matter, life or death. All of these using the reduced form of the reduced vowel schwa.
0: ค่ะอาจารย์ก็ยกตัวอย่างนะคะสำหรับสไลด์นี้จะเป็น idioms นะคะเป็นสำนวนนะคะแล้วก็จะมีคำซึ่งเป็นชวออยู่ในนั้นด้วยนะคะเพราะมีเป็นพวก อย่างเช่นคำว่าแดนเนี่ยนะคะก็จะเป็นไม่เน้นเสียงนะคะอย่างเช่น she's 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
1: Here's some real life practice with reduced forms. Preparing our students. Maybe if they're going to be going to an American hamburger stand and they need to order a hamburger. So here we have some choices. We have a quarter pounder burger, a half pounder burger, and a three quarter pounder burger with different toppings, cheese, Swiss cheese, cheddar cheese, American cheese, different kinds of vegetables, lettuce, onion, tomato, mushrooms, different seasonings or condiments, ketchup, mustard, mayonnaise. Usually you have a choice of bun. Do you want a whole wheat bun? That's the bread that we use for the hamburger. Or sourdough, and then the side orders, fries, onion rings, coleslaw, baked beans. Our task says, order a burger at the burger stand, but when you order the burger, be very, very careful to use the reduced forms, the and, with, or on. So it might look something like this. For example, if I want to order a special kind of hamburger, I'd say, I'd like a quarter pounder with Swiss cheese, lettuce, tomato, ketchup, and mayonnaise on a whole wheat bun with onion rings and coleslaw on the side. Notice that the function words with, and, on, with, and on, all receive no stress, and they are reduced. We use reduced vowels. So listen again to my order. I'd like a quarter pounder with Swiss cheese, lettuce, tomato, ketchup, and mayonnaise on a whole wheat bun with onion rings and coleslaw on the side, right? So this would be very good real life practice for students.
0: ค่ะอันนี้ก็เป็นอีกแบบฝึกหัดหนึ่งนะคะฝึกการออกเสียงที่เป็น reduced form นะคะ unstressed 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

0: right? This one is about cats eat mice. And again, we should do it by clapping the pattern or tapping the pattern on the table. Cats eat mice, the cats eat the mice, the cats have eaten the mice, the cats will have eaten the mice, the cats couldn't have eaten the mice, right? So rhythmic drills or rhythm drills to really get our students to feel the rhythm of English. Here's one we can try that we haven't tried before. This is a rhythm drill that has four main beats to the sentence. So if I tap the beat, I'm going to say one, two, three, four. What are you going to give him to do? What are you going to give him to do? What are you going to give him to do? I can make it faster. What are you going to give him to do? What are you going to give him to do? What are you going to give him to do? What are you going to give him to do? Right? Or, where are her friends now that she needs them? Where are her friends now that she needs them? Where are her friends now that she needs them? When we make it fast, it becomes very important for the students to use the reduced forms of the word. Here's another one. Where'll he go and what'll he do? Where'll he go and what'll he do? Where'll he go and what'll he do? Where'll he go and what'll he do? Where'll he go and what'll he do? We've got to see her as soon as possible. We've got to see her as soon as possible. We've got to see her as soon as possible. We've got to see her as soon as possible. Notice that all the words in blue are the words that are receiving stress, and all of the words in white are the words that are being reduced and that receive less emphasis. Here's our last one. What is his name? Why is he here? And who does he want to see? What's his name? Why is he here? And who does he want to see? What's his name? What's his name? Why is he here? And who does he want to see? What's his name? Why is he here? And who does he want to see? Okay, let's take a couple minutes to practice those. See if you can tap on the table to get the rhythm, right? One, two, three, four. One, two, three, four. And try to read them. And then you can make it faster. One, two, three, four. One, two, three, four. Let's see if you can do this.
1: ค่ะนี่ก็เป็นแบบฝึกให้ข้อจังหวะ4จังหวะนะคะนี้อาจารย์ลองฝึกดูนะคะค่ะจะเห็นว่าเป็นตัวสีนั่นก็คือเป็นตัวที่เน้นนะคะสีขาวนั่นคือไม่เน้นค่ะ
2: Jonah, I mentioned to the participants earlier that you know in order to do the stress and unstress like this you know it will help with the listeningSo that, you know, we just, you know, perhaps guide the students to listen to only the stressed words or the content words to start with, to get
0: that's
2: to understand.
0: That's
2: right?
0: Wonderful advice. Yeah. It helps for speaking and for listening. Exactly.
2: Mm-hmm. Mm-hmm.
0: Okay, well, let's move on. Sorry. Here's some...other materials that use English spelling to help us recognize where reductions occur. So in the dialogue here, you see English spelling being used to represent the reductions. I want to go to Spain. Why do you want to go to Spain? I want to try to learn about the other cultures. Who's going to pay for your trip? Well, you are. I know a better way to get the money. Try to find a job.So you see how English spelling can be used to represent the way we really pronounce these unstressed words.
1: ค่ะใน dialogue นี้นะคะอาจารย์ก็จะเห็นว่าจริงๆแล้วมันไม่ใช่เป็นภาษาเขียนจริงๆนะคะแต่ว่าเขียนมาจากวิธีการพูดวิธีการ pronounce นะคะก็จะเห็นว่าเป็นการรวบคำเป็นการพูดอย่างไม่เน้นนะคะก็เลยหน้าตาก็ของคำก็แปลกออกไปนะคะค่ะ
0: I know you like tongue twisters. We're not going to do the tongue twisters today.But I'm going to give you some tongue twisters that you can take home and practice. You saw this one already, but this time I'm going to try to clap the pattern and see how all of the blue words are the words that receive stress and all of the white words or white syllables

0: are the syllables that get reduced, right? So I'm going to clap. One, two, three, four. One, two, three, four. A tutor who tooted a flute tried to tutor two tutors to toot. Said the toot of their tutors, it tougher to tutor to tutor two tutors to toot. Notice how when I clap coincides with the stressed words in the tongue twister. Listen one more time. A tutor who tooted a flute tried to tutor two tutors to toot. Said the toot of the tutors, it tougher to tutor to tutor two tutors to toot. Nice one. All right. Here's another tongue twister. This one is very difficult. Let me see if I can do it. You've no need to light a night light on a light night like tonight. For a night light lights a slight light, and tonight's a night that's light. When a night's light like tonight's light, it's really not quite right to light night lights with their slight lights on a light night like tonight. Ooh, that was very good. That one is very, very, thank you. That one is very, very difficult. But you can practice it at home. Here's one more tongue twister. See if I can do this one. When a doctor gets sick and another doctor doctors him, does the doctor doing the doctoring have to doctor the doctor the way the doctor being doctored wants to be doctored? Or does the doctor doing the doctoring of the doctor doctor the doctor as he wants to do the doctoring? Very difficult one, right? Thank you. Thank you. Very, very difficult. But this gives you a good idea of the rhythm of English, the stress and unstress of English.
1: Ka, ka tongue twisters, ka. Thank you, Donna, for not asking us to do it.
0: You can do it at home.
1: Okay, yeah. ค่ะก็อาจารย์ไปฝึกได้นะคะถ้าลิ้นไม่พันกันซะก่อน
0: We talked about tongue twisters, but we haven't talked about limericks. If you've never heard of limericks, a limerick is a short and very humorous poem in English. Here's an example of a limerick. I'm going to again clap the rhythm for you, right? So, in a castle that has a deep moat, live a chicken, a duck, and a goat. They want to go out and wander about, but all that they lack is a boat. Okay, I'm going to do that one more time, a little bit faster. Listen to the words that get emphasized in blue, and all the other words that get reduced, right? In a castle that has a deep moat, live a chicken, a duck, and a goat. They want to go out and wander about, but all that they lack is a boat. In a castle that has a deep moat, live a chicken, a duck, and a goat. They want to go out and wander about, but all that they lack is a boat. One more time, even faster. In a castle that has a deep moat, live a chicken, a duck, and a goat. They want to go out and wander about, but all that they lack is a boat. I'm going to let you try that one. That one's not as difficult. So let's take 2 minutes to practice the limerick.
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0: Okay, let's move on. You can, again, you can practice all of these at home. I have two more limericks for us. We're not going to try them, but I'm just going to read them for you so you can hear what they sound like, and you should be able to practice these at home. Here's another one. There once was a man from Peru who dreamed he was eating his shoe. He awoke with a fright in the dark of the night and found that his dream had come true. One more time. There once was a man from Peru who dreamed he was eating his shoe. He awoke with a fright in the dark of the night and found that his dream had come true. So you hear the rhythm of English, right? Da da da da da da da da da da da da da da da da da da da da da da da da da da. There once was a man from Peru who dreamed he was eating his shoe. He awoke with a fright in the dark of the night and found that his dream had come true. You really need to work with rhythm in order to pronounce these limericks correctly. And if you pronounce them correctly, you also are using the reduced forms of English. One more. A customer dining at Crewe found a very large bug in his stew. Said the waiter, "Don't shout and wave it about, or the rest will be wanting one too." One more time, a little faster. A customer dining at Crewe found a very large bug in his stew. Said the waiter, "Don't shout and wave it about, or the rest will be wanting one too." Thank you. Very nice practice, right? And this is fun practice for your students. Fun practice for teachers, too. Here's more serious practice. One of the things that we can do with maybe more advanced students is to work with quotations from famous people. So here's the very, very famous quotation from John F. Kennedy in his inaugural speech, where he said, and listen, "Ask not what your country can do for you. Ask what you can do for your country." Notice the words in white receive no stress and they get reduced. So I don't say your, I say your. I don't say can, I say can. I don't say for, I say fur. Listen again. Ask not what your country can do for you. Ask what you can do for your country. Another very famous quotation from Benjamin Franklin. Early to bed and early to rise makes a man healthy, wealthy, and wise. Listen again and listen to the pronunciation of the words in white, which receive no stress. These are the reduced forms. Early to bed, early to. Early to bed and early to rise makes a man healthy, wealthy, and wise. Wealthy and, right? So we're also using linking. And finally, a quotation from Abraham Lincoln. "You can fool some of the people all of the time, and all of the people some of the time, but you cannot fool all of the people all of the time." These are probably three of the most famous quotations in American history. So they're good ones to use for pronunciation practice.
1: ค่ะอันนั้นก็เป็น quotations นะคะจากบุคคลสำคัญนะคะซึ่งอาจารย์ก็บอกว่าตัวอ๋อนั่นคือตัวที่ไม่เน้นนะคะก็อันนี้ก็นำไปฝึกได้นะคะค่ะ
0: โอเค we're going to end with two games for working with reduced forms. The first one is a card game called Function Word Concentration, and here's how it works. We have a deck of cards that contain all of the prepositions and other

0: form words of English. These are all the so-called function words, and they need to be reduced. So to reduces to t, in reduces to n, on reduces to n, at reduces to ut, for reduces to fur, of reduces to of, is reduces to is, and to end, as becomes is, do becomes d, are becomes er, can becomes kun, than becomes then, her becomes er, a becomes a, and has becomes has, right? What we need to do is match these words in our card deck with the phrases in the second deck of cards. So maybe you can help me figure out what reduced form goes in each one of these expressions. What about the first one? Write blank time. What's the reduced form? Write
1: on.
2: Write on. Write on time.
1: Write on time.
0: The word is on, but the pronunciation is n.
3: Write on time.
0: Write on time. The next one should be easy. Ham.
3: Ham. Ham.
0: Ham.
3: Ham and eggs.
0: Ham and eggs.
3: Ham and eggs.
0: Ham and eggs.
3: Ham and eggs.
0: Ham and eggs. Time.
2: Time.
3: Time.
1: Time.
3: Time. Time.
0: Is. Time. Correct.
3: Yes, ma'am. Miss.
0: But in its reduced form, time is money. Time is money.
3: Time is money.
0: Time is. Time is money.
3: T for two.
1: T for two.
0: T for two.
3: T for two.
0: T for two. Okay, cup.
3: Nothing has happened.
0: Okay, be careful with that T. Remember, we talked about unreleased T or flap T. So in American English, it would be pronounced Not at all. Flap T.
3: What a shame.
0: What a shame. What a shame.
3: What a shame.
0: What a shame. What a shame. Uh-huh.
3: What a shame.
0: French. Okay, next one.
1: In.
0: Okay, but if we reduce it
3: in a minute.
0: As cold.
3: What's her name?
0: Very good.
1: I can help.
0: Better than ever. What do you want?
3: What do you want?
0: Mm-hmm.
3: What do you want?
0: Ten.
1: Two.

0: 10 to 2.
1: It's the time, right? It's 10 to 2.
2: 10 to 2.
1: 10 to 2.
2: 10 to 2.
1: 10 to 2.
2: 10 to 2. 10 to 2.
1: Good. And last one.
3: Who are you?
2: Who are you?
4: Who are you?
1: Who are you?
4: Who are you?
1: Who are you? Right? So this is a very nice matching game where we're focusing and calling students' attention to the reduced forms that are missing in these phrases. You did a beautiful job. You got everything perfect, so 100% correct. Excellent students and excellent teachers too. Okay, one more game. This is a game called Dar Doobie Dippity. Dar Doobie Dippity. Any word with one syllable is dar. Any word with two syllables is doobie. And any word with three syllables is dippity. So if I tell you that you need to create a sentence with dar, dar, dar, you need to find three words with only one syllable. For example, three blind mice. Dar, dar, dar. Three blind mice. Or doobie, doobie, doobie would be seven hungry tigers. Or words with three syllables. Dippity, dippity, dippity. Hundreds of pictures of elephants. Hundreds of pictures of elephants. Everybody understand the rules? So if I say dar, you need to find a word with one syllable. If I say doobie, you need to find a word with two syllables. And if I say dippity, you need to find a word with three syllables. Let's try. Okay, so we have dar, doobie, dippity, and here are your choices. For dar, you can use the words fresh, fried rice. For doobie, lots of fish and pizza. And for dippity, plenty of salad and sausages. Okay, so dar, dar, dippity. You could try, for example, fresh fried sausages, or doobie dar dar, lots of fried rice, dippity dippity doobie, plenty of salad and pizza, right? So this is just a game using nonsense words and then trying to find real words that have the same rhythmic pattern, right? Kind of a fun game to use with students. I hope that you have learned something about the stress-timed nature of English and that you now have a much better understanding of the unstressed vowels of English. Okay. So we don't have any more time left. I'm going to say thank you very, very much for your attention today. And next time we're going to be talking more about the rhythm and stress of English. So we're going to spend a lot more time on this very difficult aspect of English.
5: Thank you, Donna. Since today, Mr. John Skakko, our regional English language officer from the American Embassy in Bangkok, is here with us since the beginning. And so I would like to him to end this session.
1: Okay, perfect.
6: Thank you very much, Ajahn Naraporn. Thanks for your wonderful translation, as always. Thank you to Donna for a very interesting and fun workshop today, and thanks to Pamela in Orange County for the great technical work. Have a very nice time in Mexico. Thanks to TOT again. The great technical work here in Bangkok and in Hua Hin. And thank you to all the teachers for coming. It's a great group. We've got about 60 in the room today here in Bangkok. And And about 30 in Hua Hin, so that's a huge crowd. Thank you all for coming so early in the morning here in Thailand. Today is the fifth session. That means we're halfway through the year already. That's amazing. It seems like it's going by very quickly to me. We now have a kind of condensed program coming up because we'll be finishing January 7th. So we have several sessions in a row, and I'm sure by the end of the year you will be experts in pronouncing and teaching pronunciation of North American English. And we look forward to seeing you again in, I think, 2 weeks, right?
0: 2 weeks.
6: And it's good we're not here next week, because next week is the American election, and it's Wednesday morning in Bangkok. So Kunina and I will be working for this huge election event that we have. So you should watch it on TV if you can with your students. Okay. Thank you very much.
1: And see you all in 2 weeks. I look forward to it.
5: ค่ะก็ขอบคุณนะคะอาจารย์ดอนน่าบริงเทนจากมหาวิทยาลัยโซก้านะคะคุณแพมล่าซึ่งเป็นผู้อำนวยการทางด้านเทคนิคที่มหาวิทยาลัยโซก้านะคะที่แคลิฟอร์เนียขอบคุณบริษัททีโอทีจำกัดมหาชนนะคะผู้ให้ความอุปถัมภ์ในการถ่ายทำนะคะแล้วก็ขอบคุณทางสถานีโทรทัศน์ดาวเทียมที่หัวหินด้วยนะคะขอบคุณทางสถานทูตสหรัฐที่ให้ความร่วมมือนะคะที่แนะนำเราให้รู้จักกับอาจารย์ดอนน่าบริงเทนกับมหาลัยโซก้านะคะแล้วก็เชิญท่านมาเป็นพยากรณ์ให้เราก็หวังว่า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
1: This is the gutter board club. 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
0: Gutter board.
1: Gutter board.
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1: They throw and catch back with distance.
3: ก็คือ
1: 5 points 4 points 3 points the last line if you reach first you are the winner
0: ต้องมีความแม่นในการปาเพื่อให้มันเด้งกลับมาหาเรา
4: What you teach
5: this one about number number one until 20
4: special children
5: special
4: children
5: ก็คือเด็กพิเศษนั่นเอง
4: เ
5: ด
1: ็
5: กพ
1: ิ
5: เศษก็คือ
1: Yeah, our government provide her a short course how to teach special children, and she's a very patient teacher. You have to be patient to work with
6: short course is
1: around a year in our university in Brunei. It's not just the principal asks her to become one, but she will. She has attended the course.
6: Short course is mean like a
1: how to teach.Special children.
6: How long this program? How long this class?
1: This class all until she's reaching year 6. It's we call it inclusive education in Brunei. All the special children are put inside the public school and treated as normal children.
6: 6.
1: They're just being pulled out from the classroom to here for 30 minutes only. The rest of the time, they are with their friends. It's more on giving them the chance to socialize with community or the real children.

0: we have the examination at the end of the year, mm-hmm. but continuously we have the school-based assessment three times, from the classwork, homework, and all the projects.
1: Three times.
0: So yeah, three times, and the fourth times is the examination, which include the school-based assessment. 30% of that, including the exam. That is how we.
1: Oh, I see. 1 year is four times.
0: Yeah.
1: That's all. How about Islamic education philosophy? What's your opinion?
0: All what we have now, physically, mm-hmm. well, we got it. The wisdom, all that, and the spirit. It's from Allah, mm-hmm. so it's really an individual person. You are provided with that wisdom. How do you digest all the information from the textbook, internet, yep. all that? Mm-hmm. It's actually up to you, and that is our role as teachers, mm-hmm. to lead the student to the right path, so that they will have right choice when dealing with some problems or dealing with some choices. So sometimes also you cannot believe everything you read.
1: Yeah.
0: So you have to use your wisdom in Islamic, like this thing can be eaten, but in our Islamic knowledge, we shouldn't. Okay. We are having this philosophy in our country. Mm. It's, we call it Melayu Islam Beraja.
1: Yeah.
0: These are being taught to the kids across the curriculum. It's a Malay Islamic monarchy. All the students have this instilled in their value. This value is very important for all children in Brunei.
1: Yes.
0: They should have practiced this good behavior and all respecting others. It's not like you just read and do. Mm. You must read, think about it, okay, then you do if it's appropriate.
1: Yeah.
0: It must be according to our philosophy, Malay Islamic monarchy, Melayu Islam Beraja. That is our philosophy, our country, Brunei.
2: Gif, you know what is this school?
3: I don't know.
2: Zul, sekolah apa ini?
4: Salah ini nama Maktab Sains.
2: Ah, betul, Zul. Inilah Maktab Sains Paduka Sri Begawan Sultan.
4: Oh.
2: Dia dinamakan atas nama almarhum ayahanda Baginda Sultan yang ada sekarang. Jadi di sini dah sekolah yang terbaik sekali di dalam negara Brunei Darussalam. This is the best school in the whole of Brunei Darussalam.

0: So he didn't go into that intervention group in year three, but it looks like he could be ready for it now, doesn't it?
1: Yeah, I was going to say he's got very good understanding mentally and he can explain it very well verbally, but it's the recording of it which is quite difficult, so that might be a good one.
2: For years, schools have used pupil data software systems, but rarely have they been utilised by teachers or within classrooms. At Park Lane Primary School in Peterborough, office staff have joined forces with teachers in collating a variety of pupil data into one system in an attempt to get a more in-depth picture of every child. Non-teaching staff focus on pupils' lives outside of the classroom, inputting data such as their daily attendance and sporting achievements. Teachers, meanwhile, concentrate on the academic records of pupils, adding their SATS results to data gathered in the classroom. Targets are essential to data collection within the classroom.
3: Do we think Julian could achieve his target by writing that? Yes, I think he has, because on the target here it says use words such as although, so he could get a stamp for that, couldn't he? The targets are set termly and they're based on our findings from the SATS data that we have from pilot SATS and the Key Stage 1 and Key Stage 2 SATS as well. It's really important for the pupils to have their targets because we like for them to know where they've got to get to, where they've got to get to eventually, and also, more importantly, how to get there. And it's the how to get there that's really important, so they can let us know which bits they maybe find more difficult and which bits we can help them on. Right, so what target do you think you've achieved there then?
4: To manipulate clauses.
3: To manipulate clauses, because what information have you left to the end of this sentence?
4: That mountains was around him.
3: That's right, well done. So we can stamp that to say that you're on target.
4: As well as your success criteria, you need to do your targets as well. If you've just got a mark, you don't know what you've done wrong, so you can't improve it. If you don't know, it's really hard to improve it because they won't tell you where you need to improve it. But with the targets, it's really useful and helpful.
3: The data that we use in order to track where the pupils are and where they're going to is really extremely useful. It's useful because at any time, any teacher can look back and see the progress that a child has made.
2: Once the data has been gathered through target setting, this is added to each child's profile held on the system. But the school hasn't always been so advanced in its approach.
5: I came here a year and a half ago. They did have elementary pupil tracking systems, but really it wasn't a cohesive approach to it. They would have data held in different places and they weren't utilising the full functionality of what had already paid for in terms of their MIS system. So collating that data, trying to put it in one place and then determining what was useful data and what wasn't useful data was a key area. My key focus since I've been here was to get that in an orderly way that people could understand and we could make use of.
6: Year groups.
2: To help teachers understand the online system, specific training days are held.
6: If you slide that mark sheet across, you'll find the columns ready for you to populate.
5: Today is a training day, and we assign a training day for us to analyse data and to identify what that data is telling us. So if I want to track how well that Springboard 3 group have done, I can assign that to all the maths mark sheets we've got. Then we can measure just the impact of that group and see whether the strategy has had a positive impact. Right. It's really important to let the teachers have hands-on use for the software. This

0: The system was originally an office-based system, but as more information about pupils is now put on the system in terms of assessment data, achievements and those sorts of things, that belongs in the hands of the teachers. All of that data is going to inform your decision about the targets that are being set for those children.
1: So what we need to do is look at these, disagree or agree using the data, and then try and make our own.
2: The problem is, if we want last year's SATs results, I don't know where they are now. There's so much on here now.
0: Teachers can't make these judgments, even if it's end of key stage or end of year judgments, without the knowledge, the day-to-day knowledge of their children, their pupils in their classes. And to do that, they're involving all the AFL strategies that they normally use. The layered curriculum targets, the working walls, the scaffolded marking. All of those elements are there, but they've come to this session with all that knowledge, and they're applying that knowledge to something as large as whole school target setting.
3: Armed with an understanding, teachers are able to use the pupil data system to track pupils' progress and identify pupils in need of further support.
4: Thanks for meeting. So as the assessment coordinator, I just wanted to have a look at the Year 4 intervention group. So we'll be starting in the spring term, but it'd be good to look at them now. Mm-hmm. And then perhaps we could have a look again at the end of the autumn term just to check we've got the right kids.
5: Yeah.
4: So I know we're not always looking for the pupils that have got the lowest score in the SATs test at the end of Year 3.
5: I think the benefit of having it all held centrally is that you don't lose it, because you can lose pieces of paper.
4: That's right.
5: And that's not lost. Everyone can see it, and you can do things with it that make it easy to interpret and for people to understand. So she did really well to get a 2A.
4: Yes, she did. I was quite surprised to see it.
5: Because she can do it in a test situation, but in the classroom it's concentration. She is only just a 2A. But she, teacher assessment, I think she would probably have been a 2B. So again, I think she might be a good one.
4: I think it's the openness of it as well when it's there, because, you know, in my classroom there wouldn't just be me teaching in here, like Sue comes down and teaches my class for music, and I've got obviously a teacher who comes to release me for planning and preparation and assessment time. So it means that it's all open. So if anybody wanted to access it, then it's open to everybody to see. Quite interesting though, isn't it, how the ones that were in intervention groups have made really good progress.
5: Yeah, definitely.
4: And the one that stands out, I think, from Year 3 is Grace. And although she's in a lower ability group, she's at the very top of
5: yes.
4: that. And you can see in her mental and her written work, she's there straight away all the time, so that's really nice to see.
3: So what's the reality for teachers using a software system?
4: It seemed like, you know, hold on a minute here, there's too much to take on. But when you actually see, you know, like all the parents' evening data that we were inputting, which is what we would have anyway, and it's all the things that the children have done when they come to us first, so we can work out where they are, and then that's helping parents to understand where they are. It really was beneficial to see that.
3: The system has helped streamline the report writing process.
5: A lot of this data has been inputted by my teaching assistants. They've also inputted the children's layered targets, and the children themselves have actually come to type their own target in. So it's saved a lot of time. I would have probably spent several hours writing out reading ages and spelling ages and things like that to share with parents. But this has all just been generated with data that's held centrally anyway. So, and it looks quite nice. It has their names and addresses on, and it's just a professional document that I think parents are very pleased to receive, and I think they find it quite informative.
6: We went to parents' evening last night, and we got 3 sheets of A4 paper. Lots of information about their numeracy and their literacy and their spellings, what they excel at, what the average is,
7: and their targets,
6: yeah, and then what they've achieved.
7: So we know what to help them with. At the end, there's targets, and it tells you his strengths and his weaknesses, and I know now at home with his reading what I have to focus on more and what comes really easily to him. So that information helps me push in the right direction. There's no good me pushing in a direction that he already knows, so it's really, really useful.
6: Mm.
3: As well as monitoring pupils' academic progress,
8: Gabriel.
3: The system is able to track pupils' attendance records.
8: Now, Amy, is Amy here today?
9: No!
0: The new functionality allows me to look at a glance and see what our attendance is to this point in time, and I find that particularly useful. And the pie graph on there is the whole school attendance, I do ask to see parents if they request term time holidays. And this particular parent had a caravan. And he was in the habit of taking the children out of school on a Friday afternoon perhaps, and then not returning them till Monday lunchtime. And when I highlighted that on his child's attendance patterns, he was actually horrified. And he said to me afterwards, "I didn't realise how often I was taking the children out of school until you showed me that visually." And he stopped doing it. And I think that's a bit of a result.
3: The pupil data system is used during regular meetings with the Education Welfare Officer.
0: So it's your first time here at Park Lane.
10: Yes.
0: We'll have a look at the pupils in turn. I've got a list of pupils that have got under 95% attendance.
10: Excellent.
0: Then if we go through those one at a time, then you can make your decisions about what you're advising me to do.
10: Okay.
0: The Education and Welfare Officer comes to school once, perhaps every half term, and she will ask to see a list of pupils whose attendance is under 95%. And we literally go down each pupil on that list and see if there's reasons. There's a pattern evolving there, isn't there?
11: Mondays.
0: So, you know, we have an issue with Mondays here that's made very, very clear with this software. I mean, not so much of a pattern, but quite a large number of absences there.
11: So again,
0: so that's 12 half days. That's a significant impact. So her attendance is only 67.6,
11: yes,
0: which is very worrying,
11: this
0: isn't
11: it? It is very low. Your office will chase that up.
0: Well, yeah, yep. We'll chase that up initially, but it's certainly one to monitor.
11: Definitely monitor, and again, possible letter one.
3: Governors can also access specific attendance data from the system.
12: As governors, we would be given an overview of attendance for each class. So at a glance, you can immediately see if something jumps out at you and there's a problem in a particular class. Our school, we're running at about 94.9% absences as opposed to a 95% average for the county, isn't it? Mm. Well, the data is vital, isn't it, so that we can
13: actually
12: see.
13: It gives it a concrete comparison.
12: Yeah.
13: Rather than, we're just a bit below, and how a bit below? You know, you've got to actually see the figures for something like that.
12: It is, and year on year we can see if there are any patterns developing or that we are actually meeting our targets or we're just short of the targets, and then we can actually establish why that is. It's just the evidence that we need as governors to be able to see, and it's a snapshot view for us, which is the important thing.
3: Staff recognise extra achievements both in and out of school and record them on each pupil's profile.
0: So I wonder, could all of you, if you've got good work, can you stand up and come out now, please? Now, we've got one, Grace from reception, yes? I think it's important to have a system that you can adapt to suit the needs of your school. When we record pupils' achievements, you can determine what sort of achievements you want to register. So we have set up things like takes good work into assembly, is a school council member, a sporting achievement, and a variety of other things that meet what we're doing in our schools. Your same piece of work with a capital letter, so that's absolutely fantastic. Shall we give Grace a clap? Thank you very much. Can you go and sit down? Thank you.
14: I'm a teaching assistant. I work in the classrooms with the teachers, and we're following on from the achievement assembly, and we're putting the achievements onto each individual child to say what they've done within their class and their work. It is a very positive thing for the children. They love going up in assembly and receiving their certificates, and obviously when it goes onto the system, it's printed out at the end and their parents get to see this, and it's just, you can see the whole picture of what they have achieved while they've been at school.
15: It's worth doing because of the reaction of the children. They're just so positive about it, and it reflects in the behaviour. They all want to do well. They all like to have these certificates.
0: Thank you very much.

0: Hi, I'm calling from the office. I seem to have a problem with my computer.
1: IT technicians, a stereotype for working in underground basements.
0: But it doesn't seem to be responding when I turn it on.
1: Only venturing outside to fix a broken computer.
0: Yes, it's plugged in, and yes, I have tried to turn it off and on.
1: And even then, they can be quite patronising.
0: What, the server? Where would I find that?
1: Losing you in all kinds of IT waffle.
0: I'm really sorry, I don't know what I'm doing. Can you come and show me?
1: On the whole, not very helpful at all.
0: Right, fine.
1: But is this how it really is? Nick Davies is an ICT technician at St Ambrose College in Hale, Cheshire, and is responsible for the running and maintaining of the school's entire ICT network, a role he shares with fellow technician Adam.
2: I became an IT technician because I was into computers from a very early age. I studied at GCSE and A-level and degree as well. So I've always been into computers, and I found out that my old school were kind of looking for a new IT technician. It's not a role that I've done previously, but I felt I could fit into quite easily, and I think I have. The great benefits of the job are the fact that you're always learning stuff every day. It's a new experience, and there's new problems and new ways to fix those problems, so I feel like I'm constantly learning. Because we've got a special maths and computing status here, the college really embraces technology, so there's a lot more variants of technology in the school and in the classroom. In the school here we have two networks that we look after, one on the administration side and one on the curriculum side. We also have three IT suites, a graphics suite and a language suite that we're supporting on a day-to-day basis with hardware and software. And we also cover various other technologies around the school, such as the fingerprint machine for sixth form registration. Morning.
3: Morning.
2: How you doing?
3: Yeah, not bad.
2: Yeah, fine.
3: Right, got a few jobs.
4: The first one is assembly. We need to set up assembly for a presentation that Francis House are doing. All the equipment's in Phil's room, so we can get it from there. A few other jobs which need doing today.
2: It's fundamentally very, very important to prioritise. If you don't do that, then jobs which are critical to the school might not get done, and therefore cause greater problems in the future. So the ability to be able to drop that job and return to it later and pick up the more important jobs, prioritising your tasks is vital, absolutely. So order of things today, we need to do the assembly first, because that has to happen before 9 o'clock.
4: Assembly, then graphics.
2: Okay.
4: Once graphics is done, we'll move on to
2: bootcamp.
4: Yeah, the Apple suite. Yeah.
2: Okay. And myself and Adam cover a huge range of kind of tasks that we do on a day-to-day basis, whether it be software installation, hardware replacement when a hard drive has gone faulty, supporting new software that's gone into the classrooms and the teacher doesn't quite know how to use it yet. Setting up projectors for presentations, and just generally being on hand to help with any IT issues. My first top tip is to be accessible, because during the day we might be anywhere on the site of the school, whether in classrooms or other rooms, so we have various ways of getting in touch with us if a problem arises.
5: Hello.
1: Nick and Adam have been called into a classroom to take a look at a problem, though unfortunately it's proving rather difficult to fix.
2: There's a wireless card in this PC here, and for some reason it's not connecting to the wireless network. Now I did go and check that the wireless router is working and it seems to be okay, so just trying to work out why we're not connecting to the wireless network. I'm just going to check on this laptop to see if we can get a connection, so that the fault is actually with the PC rather than with the wireless network itself. Mm. Should his firewall have been on there?
4: Should have been switched off. It can cause connection problems if it's switched on.
2: Yeah, I'm on the wireless fine, so it's a machine thing. So we know it's definitely a problem with the machine rather than the wireless network as a whole, because I'm on the wireless network fine.
1: Nick seems to know what the problem is, but with the next lesson about to start, it looks as though he's going to have to come back later to fix it.
2: basically we think we've narrowed it down to the fact that this card is faulty. It's a brand new card, but and it has been working, but we just can't get it to work. So we think it's this. The way to find out completely if it is this is to try it on another machine. So we're going down. Obviously we don't want to disrupt the lesson any further. My second top tip is, working as a technician, it's not always important to know the answer, but what is important is the ability to know where to look for the answer.
6: Scroll down to the bottom, boot camp system, click OK on that and click continue.
2: The benefits of having two technicians correspond to the old adage that two heads are better than one, very much so that if one of us has a problem that we can't get our head around, then normally it's the other one that kind of pipes up and suggests other solutions. So we kind of bounce off each other's ideas and solutions to problems that we experience. Hiya, how are you doing? Okay. Right, it's not on at the moment.
7: Right, okay. Is everything connected to the wall and to the PC?
2: When the network was installed, not all the cabling was actually patched in. So that while the facility to connect to the network is there, it's not actually connected in. So the job that we're doing at the moment with the classrooms is trying to connect the classrooms to the network. Yeah, okay. What we're looking for is that light to flash on the blue cable. So if this starts flashing up, then we're in business.
7: Could you just make sure that it is actually plugged into the point on the wall and try both ports just to make sure it's... Okay.
2: Ah, there we go. We're on.
7: It's on? Right, excellent. All right, I'll see you in a bit then.
2: Bye-bye. Right, so that's on the network now. Now, because the main stuff is upstairs and this is downstairs, it's a two-man job, and that's what we use the phones for, is because as soon as Adam plugs something in and this lights up, I know that the connection's been made. And that's really the easiest way to do this, otherwise you'd be running up and down the stairs all day waiting for flashing lights. My third top tip is to have a diagram of the layout of the computers in the classrooms so that we can quickly identify which ones have the problems. It's important to be able to communicate with different people on different levels, because if they understand the problem in some way, it kind of helps to avoid it in the future. Hi, have you got a minute to talk about your Sims problem?
8: Yeah.
2: Okay, if you just load Sims up, and you wanted to access the staff national insurance number,
8: yeah. Didn't
2: you? So you use this button here, which takes you to the staff records.
8: Okay.
2: And if you type the surname of the staff member you want, and if you click search here.
8: I find that he's very helpful, and he does do his best to come fairly quickly when there is a problem. So if I need to ask anything of Nick, he'll go through it step by step as to what I need to do and make sure I'm aware of what processes I need to take next time, so I don't have to keep ringing.
2: See, that brings his record up.
8: Yeah.
2: Double click that. And there you go, there's his national insurance number.
8: Right, lovely.
2: Okay. Is there anything else?
8: I could do with knowing how to print labels if I do run of things going out to all the boys.
2: Right, so okay. Dead easy.
1: It's later in the day, and Nick continues to work on the ongoing wireless network problem.
2: So this is obviously the same one of the same machines that we've just been working on. So we'll just make sure that, see if the card is faulty or it was actually the computer that seems to be going through, which would suggest that there is a network in there. I can't tell just yet until I've logged into Windows. But if it's picked up that, then it's picked up an internet connection, or a network connection, I should say. It's obviously very important to keep yourself updated with the latest IT developments. I subscribe to a magazine that helps, but also use the internet and other resources to keep yourself up to date. And we also have several courses throughout the year that we try to go on to kind of understand more about new emerging technologies that might be worthwhile using in the college. It looks like this network card is fine in this machine. You can see we've got a connection. And we can see that traffic is going through by these numbers here. Whereas before in the other classroom, this was zero, so there was nothing coming through. We were sending stuff out, but we're not actually getting anything back. So it's possibly something to do with his motherboard. So on the other machine, part of this is actually potentially damaged. Because this looks to be absolutely fine. IT technicians generally seem to be this rare breed of socially inept kind of people who like to sit in dark rooms and listen to heavy metal music a lot. But from my point of view, that's not what I've seen. But I certainly know that that stereotype does exist. I have met people that are like that. So they are seen as kind of a mythical creature of monosyllabic conversation, really.
9: A Promethean software on the board for the actual, using of the pen and stuff, mm-hmm. doesn't seem to be installed, so my pen's a bit useless.
2: Okay.
9: Also, Adobe Reader's not opening fast, says it needs to be reconfigured.
2: Okay, no
9: so problem. I'll leave you with this. Okay. Take as long as you need.
2: Okay, cheers. Definitely, I would like to be viewed as approachable and friendly and light-hearted and interested in, you know, just developing a working relationship and a rapport, rather than just be someone that they only go to when they have problems, you know. That's how I'd like to be seen.
9: Nick is always very jolly, nice, friendly guy, always really willing to help. I think he's got a lot more of an active role than some of the technicians I've been working with in the past. He is more out there and he's sort of very approachable and he's always around, and you know, people can ask him for help without him just being busy with something else or hidden up in his room somewhere.
1: It's the end of the day and Nick has returned to the classroom to see if he can finally fix the wireless network problem.
2: Now the classroom's empty, we can come back and work in here without disturbing any lessons. We work till four anyway, so there is an extra half hour after the lessons are finished that we have to do things that would otherwise disrupt lessons. We found out that the card did actually work, but what I've done as a kind of extra measure to ensure that we're not getting it wrong is that we've brought a spare card as well, just to see if that'll work. But it looks like the problem actually lies with the motherboard on this computer, so... Right, okay, we've had some success. Replaced the card and changed the position of the card in the computer just to ensure that it might have been the connection on one of the slots inside. And we've got success in that we're now connected to the network and we're receiving traffic. Whereas before, this was zero. It's actually getting stuff sent back to it now, so... That's fixed, basically. I think there's always going to be a need for IT technicians. It's not like they're going to be replaced by robots or anything. But it's just that the technology, that because it's moving so fast, the important thing to do is keep up to date with what's new and what's coming up. But as long as there's computers and kids in schools, there's going to be a need for the support of those.

0: I'm Ian Russell, I'm head teacher of St Philip's Church of England Primary School here on the south side of Bath. I've been here three years in the school now, and a year after I arrived, Ofsted came in and failed the school, putting the school in special measures. We were not delivering ICT, full stop. It just wasn't happening, and you need to be delivering the curriculum. We weren't. They had previously installed a computer suite in the school and software. By the time I came, it had ceased to work. The teachers had lost confidence in it entirely, and virtually no ICT was being delivered in the school.
1: That was in 2002. ICT was only part of the problem. It took the school 18 months to come out of special measures, and it's now partway through a five-year plan to implement a coherent strategy for ICT provision. 2 years into the strategy, what's been achieved, and what is there still to do?
2: When I was first here, if you'd gone into the ICT suite, it wouldn't have looked anything like

0: like it does now. The computers were all over the place. There were no workstations. There were no tables as such. Nothing organised at all.
1: One of the key priorities in the plan was to get the ICT suite running properly and used regularly.
0: The suite as it is at the moment has 17 PCs, all operational, all set out in workstations. The children share one between two because the classes are about 32-ish, sometimes in the juniors a little more. And there's usually one computer that I work on or the teachers work on with the whiteboard, but that can be used by the children as well.
1: St Philip's used funds from the National Grid for Learning to reorganise the suite and then moved on to provision in the individual classrooms. They put two PCs in each infant and one in each junior classroom. All the teachers were each given a laptop so that every classroom had at least two computers. Now their priority is interactive whiteboards. There's one in the ICT room and one installed recently in the foundation suite. Infants were seen as a priority, but in the future...
0: It would be lovely if everybody could have one in their classroom because I think it's sort of the future, but even one between two classes would be brilliant. Not to say that that is the be-all and end-all of teaching, it's just a tool that we can use to enhance the teaching, which I think is really, really good.
1: Computer hardware is fine, but it's only as effective as the skills and confidence of the teachers who are using it. Training is ongoing. This is an interactive whiteboard session for infant teachers being done by the company that sold it to the school.
2: Normally, if this computer was just in the classroom, it would be useful, but it's certainly not a whole class teaching resource, is it? The board is attached to the computer as well, and basically when I put the pen on the board, you see it picks up the cursor, and I'm actually now able to move the cursor around the board. And you're not.
3: Teachers vary in their own personal levels of expertise. Some teachers are enthusiastic. They have found that ICT is useful to them. Once they realise what they could achieve with it, they've made use of it. The problem we'll always have is teachers who have never had a computer.
0: And I don't think it's technophobia, I just think they find it very difficult because they don't use it all the time.
2: Which do you think am I going to want to go? It started with a brand new flip chart.
1: Money for the initial training came from NOF, the New Opportunities Fund, but still the basics can't always be taken for granted.
2: We're all going to come up and have a go at some time on the board, just so we've all got a feel for using it and a little bit of confidence by the end of the session.
0: There are confident people, but there are people who are not so confident, and it's a real problem trying to sort of get them involved. Even though they've done the training, they still need to have hands-on doing it.
4: I enjoyed the training. I thought it was good. It was practical, and I think it's very important that instead of just sitting there and giving you all the paperwork and you read through it and you're meant to leisurely do it at your own pace, it was nice to be able to say, right, OK, I want you to try this, have a go, just like we do in the lessons, you know, this is your introduction, this is what I'd like you to do, have a go. And so when you had a go, it was like, oh, exciting, I could do it.
5: Hands on your heads, looking at me, and you need to listen.
4: I think it's important to become confident, and with the training, you know, they gave us the confidence so we could go away, practice it, and then do it with the children. And if you're not confident, there's no way you can teach the children. They can see straight through you. If you can't do it, it's embarrassing, isn't it? And the children need those skills, so we've got to be confident to be able to teach it.
1: And even after the initial training, confidence amongst members of staff continues to vary enormously.
2: I can now just click shut down my computer.
6: One question.
2: Yeah.
7: How do you turn it on?
2: How do you turn it on? Oh, right. You're kind of diving straight in at the start. Let's stop from there.
1: Now, with an ongoing programme of training and hardware in place, the school's beginning to use computers in the classrooms. And the ICT suite is home to a coherent ICT curriculum.
5: Okay, this morning, Class 6, we're going to learn today how to edit and improve our text, okay?
0: Sarah's using the ICT suite for skills in ICT, looking as well at the literacy links in presenting a formal letter.
5: Now, just looking at that letter, is there anything wrong with it? Anything wrong with it, David?
8: It's in colours.
5: It's in colours, brilliant. Anything else wrong with it? Nicholas? It's different types of writing. What do we call that? And it's different styles of writing, yes? Oh, well done, Lucy. Fantastic. A font It's different fonts. Now, the letter
0: I... The class, a year three class, mixed ability children, and it didn't really matter if they weren't very good readers. That wasn't a problem because they could listen to the voice.
6: Dear sir or madam, we are doing a project at school about growing plants.
3: The first thing is that we recognised that some of the teachers would not be able to deliver the whole curriculum in one go. So we planned then that as the training was going to take two or three terms, we would actually teach the teachers one aspect of ICT at a time and then expect them to deliver that within the classroom.
4: With the catch-up training, it was literally one week the lady would come in and teach us these skills, and then the following week I was actually then having to teach it to my children. So it was pretty quick in between. So she'd teach us one thing, I'd go home, practice it on my own computer, and then the following week teach it to my class.
3: Now, with the teachers skilled across all the strands, we're much happier that we can rotate the curriculum more freely.
5: Wow, what a super line. Fantastic. Ooh, who's the best? David's looking good at the front. OK, David, time to go now, please.
1: While Ian Russell is generally pleased with the way ICT is being taught, when it comes to the broader curriculum, the school's in only the very early stages. The use of computers in individual classroom varies enormously.
8: We are going to have a look today at the mosque. What's the mosque? Kate, sorry.
9: It's the place where they go and pray.
1: Children in this year 3 and 4 humanities lesson are using the resource. Their teacher, Joe Hooper, has planned the session on the principles of Islam so that children can take turns to work on the laptop or PC.
8: The programme the children use and we use is a programme called Textees, which is a it's got word processing programme. It's also got a drawing element on it, and they can do lots of other things on there. It's got spreadsheets and a database on there. It's the programme they use. It's very much like Word, actually, but it's quite child-friendly because they know it so well. So they're not asking me, how do I use the programme? They just know it.
1: And Jo even takes the laptop home so she can design simple worksheets for the class.
8: Some software and some actual worksheets we have to make. The worksheet the children are on today, I've had to make at home. So it's having the time, and when teachers have got the time and they've made them, then we'll all be able to use them. But that's always the problem in school, isn't it? It's trying to balance the time.
3: One thing we want to develop very much at the moment is to make sure that the computers are being used right throughout the curriculum. The teachers are confidently using the ICT suite to deliver skills teaching, but we're not seeing the computers in the classroom being used as much as we feel they should be. We want to see that happening across the board so that there's always something happening using the computer in the room at any one time.
10: So Joe is the first of you to do his little homework presentation, and this is it. And he has prepared his on PowerPoint at home. So you're going to listen really, really nicely, Sarah. And you're going to listen by looking as well. OK, Joe, I'm really looking forward to this.
11: This is my holiday presentation. I went to America, Norway and Prague. It was in summer and it was very hot. And there was loads of theme parks and...
1: One of the bonuses for the school has been the positive effect of ICT on the confidence of some of the pupils.
10: Joe loves ICT. He is enthusiastic about it, and he's really enjoyed putting together this PowerPoint presentation. He's done the presentation in front of the whole school almost without nerves, which is really unusual for him because he's normally quite a quiet boy who wouldn't normally volunteer to stand up and do something like that in assembly. So that tells me, you know, that ICT is a very good thing for children, and it can help them increase in their confidence. Well, what do we do, everyone?
3: I'm confident that all the children are receiving the basic core ICT curriculum. I'm not yet seeing the computers being used right across the curriculum throughout the day. That's our next push. That's what we're working on this year.
1: Hardware, training and curriculum development. In all these areas, St Philip's is now moving forward. But there is one more area where the school's beginning to make use of ICT. Assessment. One of the benefits to flow from the strategy has been changes in the way the school assesses its pupils. Like this software helping infant teachers assess the skills of pupils coming into the school.
3: We still feel it's important to have an assessment of the children as soon as they come into school. The PIPS computer-based assessment is superb, and it gives us very good feedback as to how the children progress through their first year in school.
12: Can you point to a butterfly?

0: Look at this picture. Can you point to a yacht?
1: The programme lets the child complete the assessment with the help of an LSA, while the rest of the class can carry on with its work.
2: We also use something called Snapshot, which allows us to take a snapshot of children's maths development at any one time. And we've only just begun to use that, but we're already finding this is a very good picture of where the children are in terms of their development.
3: Just take a little bit of time. There you are. Did you enjoy that? Good. OK, you can go back to your classroom, sweetheart.
1: They use this piece of maths assessment software with older children. Classes complete the questions at regular intervals, and it allows the teachers to assess and overcome individual weaknesses.
3: So Daniel was in class 11, shows me that he's at a high level 4. Now, from this, we'd like to actually move him on to try to get a level 5, because that's our job. We need to look at the topics and see where he needs the extra help, which is in number applications, which is word problems, for example. That's how we can help there. So we would print these off, we'd have a look at them all and move children on from there. It makes maths fun. It makes assessment fun. They don't consider it as an assessment. They just come in and do a task. And that is brilliant, because then they're not all strung out because they've got a piece of paper on in front of them. So from that point of view, it's brilliant.
1: So, from a damning Ofsted report and special measures 2 years ago, this primary school has begun to change the way ICT is perceived by governors, parents, pupils and teachers. It still has some way to go, but what are the lessons so far?
2: Take your time. Don't try and do it all in a hurry. Expect that it's going to take several years to provide a full implementation of everything you want. Plan your development plan accordingly. The head teacher of the school needs to have a real vision for ICT and a real desire to see it developed in the school. Without that, you're not going to end up with the budget, the resources, or the direction for the subject. Keep staff with you. Support them, train them, encourage them, but don't force the pace beyond what they can cope with. But recognise they will get there and help them.

0: attention.
1: Oh, yeah.
2: You're looking for capitals?
3: John Bailey has an early morning appointment with Morelia Rios.

0: then get home around 6:37. So how long's that? 10 hours? That's a long time, actually, thinking about it. First lesson.
1: Hove Park is a specialist language college. Mia has taught Spanish and German here for the last 3.5 years.
0: What do you always have to say when I ask you a question? You have to give your...
2: reasons.
0: Your reason. You have to give your reasons, OK?
1: First lesson today is with her year 11s.
0: En español, ¿por qué? You have an envelope here, yeah? Everyone? Look at this. Es muy fácil, hay variedad, es bien pagado. In your envelopes, you've got the same sentences in English. I want you to arrange them on your table the same way they're there. Okay? In pairs, en parejas. ¿Vale? ¿Tenéis? My aims for this lesson were to teach them how to give opinions about a job that they can do in the future, and then to talk about what they would like to do after the GCSEs and the summer holidays.
2: There's a variety, yes.
0: You know, it's like a puzzle, you know? You use your hands, you use your brain. It's a bit like kinesthetic, interactive. They can touch things. It's not just writing, they can manipulate with their hands. It's more interesting than just writing everything down all the time. They just concentrate on the actual language.
3: Hay variedad, Zoe.
1: Arrangement complete, she checks their understanding of the key phrases.
3: Joe.
4: It's well paid.
3: It's well paid. Muy bien.
5: Can I just ask you, as they're going along, you're putting points on the board. What's that all about?
0: Well, if they give me a right answer, then they get a point. I keep adding them up to the end of each half-term, and then whatever team wins, they get a prize. It can be chocolate or sweets or anything. Okay. Anything they like.
5: This is year 11?
0: This is year 11.
5: They still go for it?
0: Oh, yeah.
3: OK, you got to guess now what the three reasons why I do my job.
2: Me gusta mucho trabajar en equipo.
0: No me gusta trabajar con equipo.
3: No.
0: What I always think of when I plan a lesson is two things. First of all, what's the purpose of the activity? If there's no purpose to it, why are we doing it? And sometimes you have to think, maybe the purpose is actually to win a point.
6: Me permite hablar lenguas modernas.
3: Muy bien. Vale.
0: If you make them say and write and listen to what you want them to say, write or listen, then it works.
3: How many chances do you think I should have?
6: Two.
3: What? I'm gonna guess two, three, two, Fraser. It's impossible. Sí. 1, 2, 3, 4, 5, 6, 7, 8, 9, 10, 11, 12, 13. 13. 8? 7. I'm gonna go out. Someone's gonna write them at the back of the book and I'm gonna come back. Yeah? Ready?
5: I've never seen a teacher set people a task and leave the room.
0: No?
5: No. Why'd you do that?
0: So that they can actually be their own bosses, kind of thing. So they take control of the situation, which is really good, I think, to give children or pupils the control of the lesson for a little bit.
3: Vale, a ver.
1: The class have chosen three reasons why they think Morelia likes being a teacher. Morelia has seven lives to guess them.
3: Me gusta tratar con el público. Sí?
0: Woo!
3: You're gonna get homework, guys.
0: If they won, they got no homework. If I won, they got homework. Which was a lie, because they were not going to get homework anyway that day, today.
3: Daniel.
1: New learning objective, Daniel. New game. For, in Morelia's class, you're never too old Daniel. To play.
3: ¿Qué vas a hacer después de los exámenes? ¿Qué vas a hacer después?
5: And what's happening when you throw the ball? Is it partly distraction?
0: Because they know something coming, they're all paying attention to when it's their turn. If you don't have anything to throw, they're just like, whatever, and then you call the names and they just look at you. But the embarrassment of dropping the ball makes them be attentive to you because you know the ball is coming. You've got to listen to the question and pick up the ball at the same time and find an answer and throw it back.
6: Yeah, continue con mis estudios.
3: Muy bien.
5: That larger-than-life stuff is great.
0: Yes. Oh, but that's just my personality.
5: Yeah, but it's good.
0: Because I'm very funny, so I'm very expressive.
5: Do you feel good watching it?
0: Yeah, actually. Yeah. I thought I was going to feel horrible.
3: Muy bien. Vale, chicos.

0: silla. Adiós. Adiós. Adiós, Louis. Now I have to commute.
1: Yeah.
0: And quickly, so I don't sometimes even have time to think about anything. I just go like a machine, one after the other.
2: With a split sight, Morelia often spends her break times commuting.
1: You're going to do this again today?
0: Yeah. I have to come twice on Wednesdays, Wednesday B's.
1: What's it like working on a split sight?
0: It's hard. You have to be more organised than I think if you work in just one sight because you've got...
2: She teaches a Year 7 class at lower school, conducts an oral exam, and then shuttles back to upper school again. It's the last double lesson of the day with Year 10.
0: Maxine.
3: Hola.
0: Valentine.
4: Hola.
0: Becky.
5: Hola.
0: Muy bien.
6: We're revising again.
0: Okay, yes. Emma said it. Are we revising again? Yes, we're revising again because...
2: But revision Morelia style is anything but conventional.
0: The game's like this. You have a piece of paper, an envelope. I'll play some music. I'll close my eyes.
2: In the envelope are the 10 subject headings that they need to revise. When the music stops, whoever has the envelope has 5 seconds to say a sentence in Spanish.
0: Okay. Tres, dos, uno. She can do it.
7: Oh, I know this one. Mi preferio sin dad porque es verde.
0: Muy bien. Leave a piece of paper out, please. And we continue. No arguments.
1: Okay, miss.
0: I'm a bit crazy. Yeah.
1: That's a really exciting game, and it's got everything. You know, it makes me feel like I'm at a family party or something. You know, it's pass the parcel. You're being their mum or their big sister or something. You're being very jolly. The theory is they're drinking in the language.
0: I think the hardest thing for a pupil to do in languages is to actually speak. Because it's difficult just to speak. I mean, you know, it's difficult to speak in a foreign language. Because normally, if you ask them a question with no challenge whatsoever, they take ages to do it, and they won't even make the effort anyway. But in this case, they got the challenge of the 5 seconds, and the rewards of getting 3 points if you do it right, and the music, and the fact that the envelope's coming in. You know it's going to come to you, and you have to get ready.
8: Antes vivo en Hove también.
0: Muy bien, Emma. Fantástico. We're going to have a 5-minute break where you can relax. You've done lots of work, okay? I think for 15-year-old students, you need to give them a break so they get refreshed and then back into the lesson again.
1: It's quite rare to see teachers doing it. I think maybe it's because... it may be because of control issues.
0: Yeah.
1: And also, some people think you've got to get through the curriculum, you've got to get through the curriculum.
0: Yeah. Well, the
1: waste 5 minutes.
0: I think if you don't give them a break 5 minutes, then you're going to waste the last 10 minutes because they're going to be too tired to do anything. Please, in lines, this line, this line, this line, and this line.
2: First up, after break, a writing game.
0: Escuchar en silencio. Uno. Ya.
9: The bad thing is that it's dirty.
1: Explain the structure of this game carefully because I want to go away and find some children to play it with.
0: It was complicated. It was, I had 8 sentences and each group had a mini whiteboard. So one person from each group had to come up, read sentence number one, come back to the group, tell them what it was in English. So all together had to decide how you say that in Spanish. Show it to me. If it was correct, they got a tick and they could move on to number two. If it was incorrect, they had to keep trying.
7: Oh!
0: There's something wrong.
7: Miss.
0: There's something missing there. I didn't tell them what was wrong. I said it's wrong. So why is it wrong? They looked, oh,

0: there's feminine missing, oh, there's masculine, strong, it's a plural, or we've got a verb missing, whatever it was.
1: So we've got something else going on now. They're thrown onto their own resources and they're having to hunt and they're having to self-correct and they're having to self-correct.
0: Self-correct, I think, is a really powerful thing.
2: Yeah.
3: Go, Brian, go!
4: Miss!
0: That's right. Yes. Okay, stop.
3: Give me 10.
5: That's a winner.
0: Fantastico. Silencio. Have to say, well done to all of you. You've done that fantastically well, but there's a winner. Which was part of B,
6: we
0: that means
6: ahead.
0: B get 10 puntos.
3: Oh my
0: okay.
3: God. That's a good lesson.
0: Hope you know now a bit better. We're going to play one more thing now.
7: Continually reaffirming their learning by refreshing the activities, Morelia introduces the last game.
0: So we're going to play the start game. For me, please.
7: There are 16 cards, 11 with questions,
0: again.
7: 3 with stars, and 2 with zeros.
0: 14.
7: A correct question earns 2 points.
0: How do you say before I lived in Leeds?
8: Antes vivía en Leeds.
0: Muy bien. If they get the star, they get 3 points, no question. But if they get the zero, you get 10 points off your total of the day.
3: I'm not telling you.
0: Diez y seis.
7: This is Russian roulette, Spanish style.
3: I feel very dangerous. Press.
9: Any positive ones?
3: Oh, it's good.
8: Oh, no, it's good.
6: No.
8: She's bluffing.
3: Oh, my God, no!
5: She's bluffing.
3: She's evil.
0: I try to adapt games to the textbook so I don't have to start from scratch. And so, you know, with one slide from the PowerPoint and one page from the textbook, I had the 1 2-minute lesson because I used different activities. Tiring. And the worst thing is I still have to stay until 6. Prepare my lessons for tomorrow. Each lesson is different and each topic is different, each class is different. But I would just, I would try to have clear objectives, as you say. This is what we're going to do, this is what we're going to achieve. And then, try to build everything around it and try to make it challenging, interesting, innovative, motivating. Active.
1: Congratulations, someone should give you a prize.
0: Thank you, I got one already.

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1: You're looking for capitals.
2: Eltham Green School in South London. John Bailey is investigating how this school can reverse the decline of bright but unmotivated girls who are starting their GCSEs. He's already met some of the girls who teachers find challenging and undermining. And he's seen how some staff have adopted what appear to be defensive tactics, such as being overly cool and avoiding confrontation.
3: Come on, put it in there. Where's your book? Can you get your book out, Jess? Get on.
2: But today, he's about to meet a teacher who seems to have cracked the girl thing.
4: I'll just give these out to you.
2: Hannah Johns has been teaching for 3 years. She came to Eltham Green as a Teach First recruit and is now head of RE and psychology. She's about to start a lesson on social harmony with her year 10s.
4: Okay, we're going to be talking about what it means to be part of a multi-faith society. By the end of the lesson, you are going to know what a multi-faith society is. Okay, once you've written the aims down, if you can just put your pen down, and then as a class, we're just going to go over the starter. The starter links back to last lesson. We're just going to check your understanding of the key terms that we got from last lesson. Okay, so when you do it, put your pen down and look up, and then I'll know that we're ready to go through the starter. Yes, yeah, sorry. So I always try and give them a starter that they can actually do whilst I'm sort of doing my manual stuff. And those students that turn a bit late, if they don't quite finish the starter, then, you know, then at least we're all ready to move on to the lesson together, and students haven't just been sat there not doing anything. I'm going to read out the question, then I'm going to ask someone to tell me what they circled as the correct answer. So, tick these if you've got them right, cross them if you've got them wrong. Faye, women are bad drivers is an example of A, discrimination, B, prejudice, or C, racial prejudice? You think it's A, discrimination?
5: No, prejudice.
4: OK, yeah, it's Charlie then. Can you explain why it's prejudice?
6: Because it's judging them before they know them.
4: Brilliant. OK. Why is it not discrimination then? You're right.
6: It's because they're not taking it further as, like, telling them this thing, innit?
7: They're not taking action.
4: Brilliant. Just say that again.
8: They're not taking action about it.
4: Fantastic. Yeah, discrimination is acting on your prejudice. Well done. OK? Jess actually got moved into my class about 4 weeks ago because she wasn't getting on with her other teachers, so they said, can you have her? And then, as Jess rightly said, discrimination is when you act on your prejudice. Well done. And finally, then, this is one we haven't done, but let's see if you know it. Billy, different ethnic groups living together peacefully is A, racial harmony, B, racial prejudice, or C, racism?
9: B.
4: You think it's racial prejudice?
8: A.
4: OK, Jess, why do you think it's A?
8: Because racial prejudice is when you're judging someone because of their colour before you know them, and racism is racial prejudice and discrimination, and racial harmony is living together.
4: Well done, excellent. If Jess can't do something, she plays up. Last year she was in a more higher attaining group. Now I think she is working much harder because she's in a group where she's probably one of the more able in the group. And she, you know, you saw her with that starter activity. I mean, she knew why that was racial harmony. She is much more so putting her hand up to share ideas, answering questions, which she didn't do last year. Okay, thank you. Right, first part, you've got just some background information on how the United Kingdom became a multi-faith society. You've got some key words missing, and the words are at the bottom. You need to match the words in the spaces, tick them off as you go. When you've done that, there's two questions. First question relates to the text, and the second question is about your own opinion. We are going to be discussing particularly question two, and we're going to be relating it to the film, OK? If you look at the time now, I'm going to give you about 5 minutes to do this, OK? Off you go. I'll come round and help anyone who's stuck. So, from the text, what does religious tolerance mean? OK, it's in the second paragraph, so pick up from the text.
10: I really like this low voice stuff that you do with it, because it really brings the level down, doesn't it?
4: Yeah.
10: And it keeps it down as well, so that's really nice, and they like it. It's kind of intimate.
8: What is religious tolerance? OK, which is what? Try and put it in your own words. What does it mean?
11: People from different ethnic backgrounds
0: able to live in their own, able to live in a country without discrimination.
3: Brilliant.
4: Which has it, she's got, she's very, very low in confidence at the moment. She massively underachieved in her SATs compared to the rest of the group in that she got level fours and the other people in my tutor group got sixes and sevens.
10: She's a bit below radar level.
4: Well, she came into the school on fours and fives.
9: In about 5 minutes, we're going to be watching a film that I made at the end of the last year that some of you might see yourself on. Chelsea, you're on it.
11: I've got a run report to me as well. I put on a report after academic review because, again, homework was a bit of an issue. But I gave her the choice when she came back after half term. I said, OK, you've had a really good couple of weeks. What do you want to do? Do you want to stay and report or do you want to go on? She said, no, I'd like to stay and report. She said, because then I know I'm doing my homework and you're monitoring me. And she should be coming back tonight after school, actually. She wants to come back on a Friday to do some science revision for her modules. So she's just going to come and sit. She just comes and sits in my room and gets out a science book and does some work then. Then if she needs any help, not that I'm very good at science, I'll give her help if I can, so.
9: Can you just finish off now the sentence that you're on, please? Because I'd like to move on. We'll go through these answers now quickly as a class, and then we'll move on. So just finish the sentence you're on.
10: There's something here about girls, and there's something about individual difference as well, isn't it?
9: Yeah.
10: It's knowing your children.
9: Yeah. Can I have a volunteer to read? Would anyone like to read? Thank you, Jessica. If you can read out, yeah, if you read through that and then actually read out the keywords, but pause after the keywords so everyone can give it a tick if they've got it right. Okay? Off you go.
8: Many societies were mono.
9: Yeah, faith. That's right, mono faith, yep. Yeah.
8: Having one religion. Societies until the 20th.
9: Yeah.
8: Century. In some ways, Great Britain has been a multi faith society ever since the 16th century.
9: Jess, anything to do with boys, she will get onto. Doodling, I Love Ricky, I think she showed some pictures at the end of boys she's got stuck in her planners. Just, and so, I think that's her friendship group. They're all absolutely besotted with boys, and it's all about boys and what they're doing.
8: So Britain had to have laws encouraging religious tolerance. Everyone free to follow their own chosen religion without discrimination.
9: Thank you, Jess. You stop there, you're doing excellently so far. Tommy, can you just turn around, please, so you're facing the front? Well done, Jess. I call Jess Ginger sometimes, and I call her by her middle name, which is Barbara, and she hates it, but I can kind of do that with her because I know her. Do we treat people of different races and religions fairly? Do we treat them equally?
12: No.
9: Hang on a sec, let me let Danielle let Danielle have a go first. Danielle, what do you think? And then I'll open it up.
12: Yeah.
9: You think we do? Okay, why do you think we do? Jess, do you want to say your point then, because you said no as
8: well? Yeah, I don't think everyone gets treated equally. Illegal immigrants get treated better than us. They just get treated better than us.
9: Okay.
8: Like, they come in and like take all our jobs and like all our houses and then we don't get nothing.
9: Do you really think that's the case, though, with Jess? I'll talk to her about her love life. I know you love him, but can you, you know, do it on a piece of paper another time rather than make it an issue? Because I know she's going to do it. If I said to her, do not doodle, or you're naughty, she's going to do it anyway. So it's pointless just telling her off. So, you know, I just kind of joke about it with her. And when Stephen came on the film, I know she used to fancy him. So I was like, you used to fancy him, didn't you? She was like, shut up, miss. So it's kind of, I guess I talk to them a lot as much as I can. And they do kind of relate to me. Well, I think Jess, what you're doing, you're perfectly entitled to your opinion, but what you're doing is you're stereotyping all immigrants is the same thing. Now, there's people in this country that have lived here their whole lives, and they don't, let me finish, because I'm letting you talk, let me finish. They get benefits, they don't pay for the house, they get the government to pay for everything for them, and they've been born in this country, they haven't come into this country, so they're actually no different to immigrants. So, you know, I take your point in what you're saying, that you feel immigrants take a job, but you've got to be careful that in what you say, you're not stereotyping everyone.
8: I'm about the foreigners, or the immigrants, whatever you want to call them. You know, they get houses and they get, like, jobs and, like, there's people, like, British
9: Trumps.
8: People that have been here for ages trying to do exactly the same things as these foreigners are getting, but they just come into the country and get it straight away.
9: OK, so what I'll do is, if everyone's interested on that topic, I will sort out a lesson where we can have a proper discussion and a proper debate about these issues, OK? Because I just think now, with what we're trying to do this lesson... Could you face me, please? With what we're trying to do this lesson, with what's going on, it's probably not the best time to kind of go into a lot of depth. So what I'll do is I'll build that into this scheme of
4: work and we'll set up a proper debate, a proper discussion when we've got facts and stuff, or we'll look at it properly then.
10: I thought, oh no, she's going to try and argue her out of it. But then you listened to what she had to say and then said, let's have a fact-based lesson about it in future. Genius. I thought you were free in one bound of that.
4: Tommy, can I just remind you, you're on report. At the moment, you're on an S. If I have to tell you again, it will be an X, OK? I usually choose two students once a week and I make positive phone calls home on them. And I do that with every class, particularly if I'm like in year 8 and year 9, I only see students once a week and it has a massive impact. They come in and say, who are you going to call home? And I say, well, we've got everything to play for. And then I always tell them at the end of the lesson who I'm going to make the positive phone calls home to. Because you can hear parents' voices when you ring up and I say, oh, hi, it's Miss Johnson Brown. They go, hello. And you can hear the nervousness in their voice. And then when you tell them, they're like, oh, thank you so much. Isn't that nice of you? And I go, I mean, equally, I will call home if kids aren't cutting it, but I just think, you know, parental, particularly with ours, it is a stigmatised subject as well, to kind of call home and be positive and say they're doing really well. I also give letters as well every half term. I've got like positive letters for the person who's achieved highest on their assessment, the most improved person, and then two people that have worked really hard that half term. But I only do it at the end of a half term because I want it to be a big thing that these letters only go out once a half term and I give them to the students to take home.
10: Where did you learn that?
4: I made it up. Just I thought it'd be nice for them to do. So. Nick Roops.
2: Though the girls respond well to Hannah, she has a problem with one of the boys.
4: Tommy, come on. That boy is the bane of my life. He's still my bad. Put that way. Tommy, put it away. Okay, do that. Okay, you fill him in the keywords.
10: He may be the bane of your life, but if I may say so, you deal with him in a textbook fashion because you've really got that idea of focusing on the target behaviour. Yeah. You don't go and tell him to shut up, you tell him what it is he's meant to do.
4: The group will be working, even in silence, and Tommy will shout out dickhead or something across the room, then it's kind of like, you know, you have to sort of deal with it for the sake of the rest of the group. Yes. Also, for the sake of the rest of the group, keeping them working how they are working as well, you know, rather than thinking, you know, saying this is acceptable.
13: I was going to act.
14: Hey, everyone, look in and listen then. Jess, this way, please. If anyone has any problems getting the sheets, come see me. Just want to say, you're really excellent this lesson. Listening and your contributions are very good. So, second row, off you go, please.
4: Are people in the classroom gay?
15: No.
4: Right, why are you using that word then as cuss?
16: So I said it to me.
4: Were they?
16: Yeah.
4: So what if someone calls you a name, what is the correct thing to do?
16: Call it back.
4: Right, think about it again. What is the correct thing to do? Shouting that out isn't being respectful. It's also distracting and disturbing others. So again, it's going to be an X. Okay? Thanks, miss.
10: At the end of the day, what's the difference between teaching girls and teaching boys?
4: To me, I think as much as I can, I know I don't always, but as much as I can, I try and have the same expectations for everyone, and I don't actually necessarily think... I think on a one-to-one, the way I talk to them and things I say to them might be very different, but I think that isn't about their gender, that's about them. And I would say as much as possible, I teach like that, rather than you're a boy, you're a girl.
10: So your motto might be teach the child that's in front of you?
4: Yeah.
10: Brilliant.
2: In the final programme, Bailey meets a teacher who commands the girls' respect.
17: Right, where's everyone else? Where's Alex gone? Here they are, hon.
2: And puts a radical idea to the deputy head.
18: OK, fine.

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1: You're looking for capitals.
2: Drayton School is a small comprehensive in Banbury, Oxfordshire. Tim Gaylor's taking a Year 10 science lesson.
3: Thank you. Now, you know you're being...
2: He's recently stepped down from head of science to train as an AST.
3: Eyes on me.
2: And John Bailey's come to help.
3: I did my hair.
4: I noticed.
3: Thank you, it's that noticeable, right?
2: Tim likes to take an ambitious approach to lessons, with lots of activity. But the challenge is fitting it all in.
3: OK, guys, listen for your names. Kirsty? Kirsty?
5: Yes, sir.
3: Yes. It's all right, deaf in the old age. Gemma?
6: Yes, sir.
3: OK, planner, pens, Ibby? So, let's get rolling, because we've got quite a lot of stuff to do today. First thing, the overall things today.
7: You've got a really good kind of relaxed style of control. You're prepared to make a joke about having had your hair done because we're looking at you. Someone says something you don't quite catch and you say, it's a bit of deafness in my old age. Yeah. Someone else is a bit late and you just tap your watch. So there's a lot of kind of routines and stuff there established, but you don't go big time about it. You don't go mental.
8: There's no point because it would waste time.
3: You're all aliens. Well, I knew this anyway, yeah? Welcome to Planet Hemat. That's where we are. And on Planet Hemat, they have just discovered iron ore. And there are four tribes on this planet. Yeah. And what we're going to look at first thing is, should we mine it? Should we not? Would you, as that tribe, decide whether to mine it or not?
7: You're on the way to becoming an AST.
8: Mm-hmm. Hopefully.
7: Yeah. Why?
8: I've been a head of science, and I've done that for 5 years or so, and I love that to bits, but the part that I love about it most is the looking at the teaching and learning with staff and working on it with pupils.
7: If I asked you what you wanted to get better at over the course of a year, what's your journey?
8: I need to be really certain that I can do excellent lessons, not just good. I've got to be doing excellence, and I think I've got to be doing them regularly.
3: We're all going to stand on the agree and disagree with line that's over there on the wall. And if your team, your tribe, decides you're going to mine it, you're down the one end. And if not, you're down the 10 end. And if you're not sure, in the middle. Everybody ready?
9: Yeah.
3: Go. Worker tribe, put the hands up. Worker tribe solidly down there. OK. Could trader tribe? Trader tribe, to be fair to say, not quite as keen. Now is your chance to change opinions. What you're going to do, you need to get yourself in a group with at least one other member of each group.
10: Well, you're a farmer.
11: I'm just standing here.
12: Well, you can.
10: I'm a soldier.
12: So we need...
10: What's your other one?
12: Trader,
10: please.
8: What I've done is I've got the first part of my lesson completed now.
7: I want to put pressure on you on one point.
8: Yeah.
7: It's 19 minutes into a 60-minute lesson. Mm-hmm. And I'm worried that you're going to have enough time for a plenary at the end. If I was to be super critical, and I wanted to put some pressure on you to knock 8 minutes off that beginning of the lesson, how would you do it? Or would you do it? You might say to me, drop down.
8: I would like to trim it. I'm not sure I'd knock 8 minutes off.
13: Well, no, because they'd only need like touch-ups and stuff, wouldn't they? So they'd only need to make a small amount, which would be less smoke and stuff in it.
14: Yeah.
13: So they won't actually have to be producing so much iron ore, because I mean, they don't actually need much.
14: Because we could give you some of our limestone in return for some of your copper and bronze, so that you can help repair our tools.
8: I'm not sure I'd trim eight. I'd trim it by 5 at the most.
7: Okay.
8: I think the value in those discussions and putting arguments down is very high.
7: Yeah, and they're clearly ready to learn and they're ready to cooperate.
8: Mm.
3: Third time's the charm.
15: And again, no. I'll get you.
3: Can you just check the buttons? Yeah. Can somebody just check their tap, make sure they've got gas coming through?
8: If it doesn't work, what do I do?
3: Start thinking about knocking it out and looking for little bits of metal in what you knock out. There you go. Can I take it close? That's metal. It's staying red hot.
13: Is that it?
3: That's right. Now imagine getting enough to make something.
13: Oh, what's all that? That's our lead.
7: I did some work recently talking to people who won Teacher of the Year competitions and stuff. I asked all of them how much time they spent on the job. And virtually without exception, they all told me they did 3 or 4 hours a night through the week.
8: I don't at present. I have a young family. I tend to put my Sundays, at least half of Sunday, over to it. Right. And what I tend to do is I will work in school till 5:30. But it's very, very, I know myself, if I actually try and work up till, say, 11, it's detrimental for me.
3: Does the other one give us a bigger yield?
0: We need to do the other one.
3: We need to do. Do you understand that word yield?
0: Yeah, like...
3: Yes, no, go for it. Yield is how much you get out of it. Yeah. You need to be finishing the second one in around about 3 minutes. 3 minutes.
7: We're moving towards the end of the lesson now. And I'm thinking about plenaries, and all of us tend to remember the beginnings and ends of events better than we do the middles. So if you give people a chance to recapitulate what they've learned, they're able to put a cognitive trigger on what they've got, and they're able to know what they know. So it's a bit like the army.
8: It's about demonstrating that you know it in some way. And it's the difference between someone nodding and saying, yes, I know it, and actually saying, this is what I know. To some extent, I think.
7: And the phrase we're after there is deep learning, which means it's changed their perspective or they're using a method more consciously.
3: If your group has seen more lead and you are completely convinced by lead, you'll go and stand under the one.

0: If you're completely convinced by the copper, you'll go down by the 10. OK, guys, go and vote. I would say... Jan, what would you say our conclusion for this planet should be? Looking at the numbers of people. Gemma? It should be lead, shouldn't it? The decision then for this planet is we're going to be mining and processing lead.
1: Brilliant.
2: That's the bit that should have come from the pupils
1: it's
2: at that stage.
1: It's now four past. Going back to where we started the lesson...
2: We've got the elements of a plenary. It would have been so much nicer to get them to make... Because they'd made a decision in that final bit against the wall. It would have been nice to take them, to get them to look around where they are, make the decision, and get them to go and sit down and summarise the lesson or something in two sentences, turn to their friend and say, this is what we found out today, rather than have me summarise it.
3: I agree with you. I'd want a bit more out of them at the end.
4: A week later, Bailey returns to check whether Tim will make time for a strong plenary to reinforce learning.
0: Preventing rust. We're going to do two experiments to find out how we can do that. You should have in front of you a teaching pack. Covers everything we're going to do today. It says controlling rust at the top. For about 20 minutes, you're going to set up one of two experiments. Can you predict in what order they will rust? So you go, one, I think it'll be that one. Two, it'll be that one. Three, whatever. Do you understand what you're doing? Yes. Five. Okay.
4: Tim's devised a three-part lesson, and he's tried to put in strict timings. Part one is to test rusting under different conditions.
0: And I want you to have a look through, whilst everybody else is saying, the first few questions on this controlling rust. All right? Good fingernails, by the way.
5: Which one out of the copper and the iron? It's copper and magnesium.
0: Okay.
5: So, is it a copper and magnesium? The copper and the iron. The strips?
0: They are, yes. Which one do you think will rust the fastest?
5: That one.
0: Magnesium, that's what you said. What's your reason for saying that, Aya?
5: But it seems to be almost dissolving.
0: Put down what you're seeing as well, yeah, and give me a predicted order. Okay. Yeah, all you're saying is good stuff.
6: Actually, pour a little bit, I'll see your eyes.
0: These ones, we're trying to protect them somehow. OK, of these, which do you think will rust the fastest?
7: The nail on its own, because it's, like, not got anything else to...
0: Could be, couldn't it? OK.
4: Part two is a written exercise about cost-effective methods of rust protection.
5: Didn't they do it with chromium? I don't know, but that's a very high price.
0: How often have you had guttering replaced on your house?
5: Once.
0: So do you think it's common or rare?
5: Rare.
0: What could we coat it with? Could we...
7: Another material, so to speak.
0: Yeah, could do. Another metal.
4: The lesson's going well. But with only 10 minutes left, Tim's taking a risk with a task-based plenary rather than the traditional question and answer session.
0: And this pulls the strands together. How do you stop rusting? What's the best way of stopping rusting? What we're going to do is we're going to design the bridge for the school. What is the most cost-effective way of preventing it rusting? I've given you a storyboard. And we may get the first ones finished. I want to try and get them finished today.
6: Okay.
0: You're going to storyboard for me a little news article to tell me what you're going to do to this bridge, which method you're going to use. But I want to know that you've understood what we can do to this bridge to stop it rusting. Can you bring it all together for me?
8: How long is the school staying for? 15 years.
9: 15.
8: 15. All right. So, over...
9: Say...
8: years.
9: It may be more cost-effective, but it would
8: do that. 156 grand. 50 years. Okay. There we go.
9: 3 years.
8: These ones.
9: 12 years back.
10: How much did it take you?
8: 52,000.
10: No, over 50 years.
8: Oh, 50 years. 156, I think it was.
5: Yeah. And I think option one's a no go.
0: Once we've had a decision as to what you're going to do,
5: that's going to cost you a bomb if you use option three or option two.
4: Some of the pupils are struggling to complete the task, and time's slipping away.
11: I think I'm confused.
5: What?
11: Quite badly.

0: I would draw it. I've seen him draw before and he's good.
1: All right, guys. Quite a few of you need a little bit more time to do this. So what I'm going to do, I've got one group who's just about got enough for me to do one to finish off today. But just before I do theirs, I want to go back to where we started. All of you, I've seen do that. Every single person. This one is where we are now. You turn your heads this way. The things I do for science education. Go for it. Oops, I got the wrong one up. Bingley, bingley, bingley, bingley, bingley. Newsflash. The proposed Drake Academy are suspected to be spending around £156,000 to build a new bridge. The bridge almost ensures pupil safety as well as the driver's safety. The cost of the bridge, along with installation, will cost £45,000. The bridge is under high controversy due to the high maintenance of the bridge, which will be zinc-coated and sandblasted. Stay tuned for more news. Round of applause for this group. They wrote it. Guys, OK, quick as you can. There's the bell. I've overrun just slightly.
2: I'll get that lens. It was much tighter.
1: Yeah.
2: And it reminded me that the plenary can be either through a question-answer form, or it can be a plenary activity, which is what you were doing there.
1: Yeah.
2: And it pretty much worked. Timekeeping?
1: Yeah. And we still need even more time on that third activity and that plenary, but the timekeeping was clearer and tighter for the pupils. I'm fairly pleased with that, yes.
2: Thank you very much. I know a lot about Russ now.

0: But often when people say, what are human rights, they think they're something sort of remote from us. They're international things that really don't affect us here in Britain at all. And I feel very strongly that actually human rights isn't about that at all. Human rights is precisely the opposite of that. It's actually about what it means to have dignity because we're a human being. And it's also about what it means to be an individual and at the same time operate within a society.
1: Morning, everybody. How are things?
2: Cherie Booth QC is a human rights lawyer and founding member of Matrix Chambers, a group of barristers specialising in civil liberties and human rights litigation. She's passionate about translating human rights values into an understanding of human rights and the law in the UK, particularly difficult to teach. We've brought together a cross-section of teachers who want to develop a fuller understanding of human rights. And through grappling with core concepts, we'll follow them as they develop and implement ideas for the classroom. Elaine and Craig are from St Albans Primary School. Simon and Lee are from Erith Secondary School. This programme will focus on Key Stage 4. Polly and Darren are from Wanstead High School. They'll meet some of the champions of human rights before testing out their knowledge in lessons using Cherie as a legal expert.
0: I feel very strongly that we have to get over to the children at school and through them, their parents, that actually human rights really are close to home and have meaning to them in their school, in their families and in their community. It's not just a selfish thing. Human rights isn't just about me, me, me. Human rights is actually about how I operate with my rights and my integrity coming up against you with your rights and your integrity, and how do we somehow muddle along together.
3: We're using this as a mechanism to teach aspects of the curriculum.
0: Yeah. What aspect of it? So what is the aspect of the curriculum?
3: Well, the aspects of the curriculum is the law machine and how laws are actually made and constructed, and how the European Convention on Human Rights is actually placed within our legal framework.
4: Yeah. And what we're going to do is basically do sort of a worksheet around the European Convention of Human Rights, an introduction to that, a little bit about the Human Rights Act 1998, so they kind of understand how the 1998 Act fits in. And
0: it's really important that the kids need to understand that it's not that we didn't have human rights before 2000.
4: It's
0: we did have
4: how
0: human
4: rights. They could be protected more within.
0: And in fact, you could even say that Britain was the home of human rights, and you go right back to Magna Carta.
2: The UK's strong tradition of individual liberties and common law history meant British lawyers took the lead in drafting the European Convention on Human Rights, which Britain was one of the first to sign in 1953. But it wasn't directly enforceable in our courts. If you wanted to bring a specific

0: specific human rights case, you had to go to the European and more accessible than the old arrangement. Wanstead High School in Redbridge teaches citizenship with PSHE. Darren Carmichael is the non-specialist leader of PSHCE. Polly Cook is the citizenship specialist in the department. To introduce the key Stage 4 students to human rights and the law machine, Polly and Darren decided to take the class to Parliament. The Parliamentary Education Unit organise visits to the House of Commons. They explain parliamentary procedure, provide opportunities for the students to get a taste of parliamentary debate, and look at the democratic process and the making of laws. Another key element of the Human Rights Act is that it requires all new legislation to be compatible with convention rights. This is monitored by the Joint Committee on Human Rights, or JCHR. Lord Judd sits on the Joint Committee, and he's come to talk to the Wanstead students to explain how the Human Rights Act works in the UK legislative process.
1: What is the Joint Committee and what does it do?
2: The Joint Committee is a committee made up of six MPs from the House of Commons and six members of the House of Lords. And our job is to look at every bill that is being introduced and decide whether there's something in that bill that worries us in terms of human rights. And we say why and where that is the case.
1: Should we always obey a law if we think it breaks a human right?
2: That's probably one of the toughest questions I've been asked this morning. Yes, I think you should obey by the law. You should abide by the law. One of the things we're saying is that we need the law to ensure fairness for everybody in society. But if we start picking and choosing which bits of the law we're going to observe and which not, then how does the law really do its job of preserving?
3: Are there any UK laws that you think break human rights?
2: In our committee, let's take a very hot potato. In our committee, we made observations in our report which said that some of the laws that have been introduced in response to the terrorist situation are beginning to affect human rights adversely. There's an argument.
1: Who protects our human rights?
2: Well, if we live in a democracy, ultimately we protect human rights. So if we want a peaceful world, I do suggest to you, and I say it in all humility because you're the people who've got to manage the future, that we have to make our commitment to human rights second to none of our obligations. It has to be right at the forefront of our concern if we want a decent, stable world.
4: The first three bombs went off simultaneously on the underground. 1 hour later, Hussein detonated the fourth device on a number of 30 bus in Tavistock Square.
0: On the day Wanstead visited Westminster, they saw the Home Secretary, John Reid, present the Intelligence and Security Committee report on the London bombings, an event that brought up several human rights issues.
4: Tan was a well-respected teaching assistant and youth worker. Tan Weir, who was just 22, had recently left university.
0: At Key Stage 4, students learn about the nature of human rights. They know what some of their convention rights are and that they can be upheld in law under the Human Rights Act of 1998. They also understand that most rights are not absolute.
5: Human rights are not absolute, they're not a trump card. Most of the rights are actually qualified and limited with the responsibilities. Even the rights which are not on their face qualified, such as the right to life or the right not to be tortured, have to be seen in their context. The thing about the right to life is that, of course, there is a qualification for that, which was originally allow the death penalty, for example. And of course, there's a whole debate about abortion and the right to life. The right not to be tortured, of course, is still unqualified. But even there, if you look at it, there is a definitional question, because when is something torture and when is it something bad but less than torture? But these are the questions which are always going to come before the court, because where you draw the line, has it been drawn in the right place, is precisely where we lawyers make our money.
0: Students know that in the UK, serious infringements of human rights are against the law, but do occur.

0: In an attempt to limit infringements, the Human Rights Act requires that all public bodies, essentially Parliament, the courts and local authorities, must ensure that the decisions they make are compatible with convention rights. To help Polly further get to grips with the legal framework for human rights, she meets Miriam Peck, who was involved in the drafting of the Human Rights Act.
1: The courts themselves are public authorities, so they're required to act in a way which complies with convention rights. And that's quite important. Because it means that when they're interpreting when they get the sort of the bare words of a Act of Parliament, they're supposed to read into that as much as possible the convention rights so that the result complies with convention rights. Mm. If they feel that is impossible, then they make something that's called a declaration of incompatibility.
2: Incompatibility,
1: which is a sort of technical term.
2: That. Yeah, okay, incompatibility.
1: Yes, because the courts don't actually have the power to compel the change. They simply make the declaration. It's like having putting up a flag. Mm-hmm. And then the government, it's up to the government what the government does about it.
2: But a declaration of incompatibility is very rare, isn't it? It doesn't happen very often.
1: It's the tip of the iceberg.
2: Right. So mostly it would affect that the cases were brought to the lower courts and would be kind of sorted out.
1: I think the general hope is that mostly these things won't get to court at all.
2: And I think they're going to maybe understand this if we can put it in a map that they can see. I think that's really useful.
3: Cause what happens in the Human Rights Act, we have an interesting mechanism, because when the government decided that we were going to bring these rights home, they had a choice. They could have said, as they do, for example, in cases with constitutions like America, that these rights, if the government breached them, the courts can say they've breached them and then say, I'm sorry, we're going to push down that statute. But we decided not to do that because we decided it was still important to preserve parliamentary sovereignty. Mm-hmm. So the last word always goes back to Parliament.
2: So, I mean, is there any opportunity for someone who was taking a case through the courts, if the government said, we're not budging on this, this is our decision, this is the statute, we're putting it through, we're not changing it, can they go any further than...
3: What they do is what always happened before we had the Human Rights Act, which is... If you've gone through all that process, you could then go to the Strasbourg Court, which is the European Court of Human Rights in Strasbourg, and you could take the case there. Now, that takes time, but in the end, if they agreed, then they would say that you've broken the European Convention of Human Rights. But the court itself doesn't have any troops that can enforce that, if you like. It's about the pressure of the other member countries of the Council of Europe, and it's about politics and diplomacy, whether or not it would apply. But as I say, the British government has never not
2: gone against it.
0: Understanding human rights is seen as being linked to understanding the democratic process and building knowledge about becoming informed citizens. The Citizen Curriculum expects key Stage 4 pupils to be working towards a comprehensive definition of the term human rights as used in the UK, and will be able to describe how human rights legislation is enforceable in their lives. Darren and Polly have invited Cherie to Wanstead High School to participate in lessons and to explain more of the legal process to their students.
4: Lovely to see you here.
5: I'm delighted to be here. Hello.
4: Nice to see you again.
2: Right. So basically this is just a setup of you know how human rights can be protected within the legal process.
0: Polly has devised a flowchart to consolidate the students' learning from the parliamentary trip.
2: Right, okay guys. First of all, I'll introduce Ms. Booth, who has come in very kindly to help with today's lesson. But the first thing, just to recap a bit on the legal process. So can everyone turn over their sheets on their table? So what you need to do is you need to read each of the definitions of how the legal process works, and you need to stick down the key words in the gaps. What do you think? What do you think of this one? I think you went to see these people, or somebody from this committee.
6: Maybe something to do with this.
3: Yeah. Good. Next one. This is an organisation that is a council or a government, e.g. the health service. Yes, good. And this is the person whose human rights may have not been respected. Who would that be?
7: Individual.
3: Yes, good boy. Okay. Yeah, it's too easy for you, this, isn't it? Come on, yeah.
8: Is that it? Is that right?
3: Bingo.
2: Right, some of you, not everyone, has got questions for Ms. Booth about human rights and being a human rights lawyer.
9: Who decides whether a case is in breach of the Human Rights Act and worthy of taking to court?
3: Well, to some extent, it's partly a job of a lawyer, because if somebody has a problem,

0: If you're not trained as a lawyer, you might not automatically think my human rights have been breached. And that's why if you then go to something like a lawyer or Citizens Advice Bureau, they've got the way of analysing it and saying, well, we think actually you have had a wrong done to you, and we'd say that that was a wrong which breached the human rights.
1: Does it cost a lot of money to hire you as a human rights lawyer? Who pays?

0: But often when people say, what are human rights, they think they're something sort of remote from us. They're international things that really don't affect us here in Britain at all.
1: Well, different people pay. I mean, recently
0: I was representing pupils at school, and they didn't have any money to pay me out of their own pocket, and so the state actually paid me to argue their cases. Other times people will pay me out of their own resources. Maybe a company might pay me, or an individual might pay me.
2: Who decides the verdict in the HR court? The judge, the jury, or...?
0: Well, it depends which sort of case it is, because in our legal system there are two broad categories of cases. There are the criminal cases and there are the civil cases. In the criminal cases, most of the criminal cases are done in the magistrates' courts, which are three lay members, not lawyers at all, but a few cases, about 5% of all criminal cases, will go to the Crown Court. And in the Crown Court, you have the judge and you have the jury, so that's where the jury comes in. But in the civil courts that we also have in our country, they're all dealt with by a judge alone.
3: As a top barrister, Cherie has been involved in a number of high-profile cases that have used the framework of the Human Rights Act.
0: There isn't, if you like, a separate thing which is a human rights case. The whole point about human rights is that it should be going right through everything we're doing. And so you don't necessarily get a discrete human rights point separate from a much wider question of what your wider rights are. I mean, in one sense, every court case we have involves the human right to have a fair trial, which is acknowledging the human right, which is that everyone is innocent until proven guilty.
4: Is there any conflicts between precedent law and law made by government?
0: What you need to understand is most of our law comes from precedent.
4: Yeah.
0: Because that's just the way it's worked. The judges has developed what we call our common law on a case-by-case basis.
4: In line with the European Convention of Human Rights?
0: Well, they did that long before the European Convention. If you ask where does the rights to fair trial come from, it comes because the judges in the end decided that was the way the trials had to be organised. Then, of course, Parliament got involved and would set up certain rules. So it's a mixture of both.
4: And the kids are interested in how it applies to them.
5: Yeah.
4: Legal abstractions are not are things that they can't really get their head around.
6: This is our challenge.
4: Yeah.
7: The hook has got to be what interests the young people.
3: In the media, human rights are all too commonly associated with rights for criminals or rights for terrorists. In the search for contemporary examples of infringements of human rights and to discuss ways in which individuals and groups have campaigned to bring about change, teachers often draw on global situations. Charities and pressure groups in particular have played a major role in focusing the international community on global human rights issues, promoting and monitoring the actions of governments and putting pressure on them to act in accordance with human rights principles. But in trying to find more local and contemporary examples of the Human Rights Act in action, Polly and Darren are struggling to find relevant cases.
8: Do we have in any of the resources that we have case studies? Are they more applicable? Can we use them?
9: I don't know. We'll have to read through these, won't we?
8: Have a quick scan. Things that involve Z or X versus the UK tend to be children. PC and S versus the UK.
10: It has been a massive learning curve, to say the least. It's one thing actually giving them information, it's a completely different

0: matter, actually trying to get them passionate about human rights.
1: But that's the same with grown-ups as well.
0: It is. And to the case in point myself, I'm a non-specialist in human rights, so teaching it is new vistas every day.
2: Polly and Darren have chosen to look at one of Cherie's cases, which addresses one of the qualified rights, the right to education. In Ali versus the head teacher and governors of Lord Grey School, Ali's rights, Cherie argued, were infringed after he was excluded from school for allegedly setting a fire in a classroom. Article 2 of the First Protocol of the Human Rights Act provides that you have the right not to be denied access to the educational system and that you have a right to an effective education.
3: Okay, question. What's the school to blame under the Human Rights Act and why? Well, to blame for what, first of all? What's happened to Ali?
4: He's not been allowed an education.
3: Has he been denied an education?
4: Yeah.
3: So, what do you think?
4: Because the school gave him the tuition outside school, so they were replacing his education out of school.
3: First of all, what about education? Is it enough, then, to say you've got an education, for you to be kept out of school and not be in the classrooms with everyone else and someone just to send you some class sheets to fill in?
5: It's not like an education that we have.
3: No, which, it's different, isn't it?
5: Yeah, you should have.
3: So, if he got different education, do you think that's sufficient to interfere with your right to education, or is your right to education, just as long as you get any education, it doesn't matter what the quality of the education is?
4: They should just put him back to school.
3: So not having been back into school, does that mean then he's entitled to compensation for missing out on his schooling?
5: Might be.
3: Do you think it makes a difference that Ali's parents couldn't speak any English?
5: Yeah, I think it does.
6: I'm hearing people still chatting
3: in this one.
6: And that's moderately annoying.
0: Okay, let's go round group to group to group and let's see what the decisions are that people have made on the three questions. Who do you think was actually to blame? Was the school to blame under the Human Rights Act?
7: No, because they gave them chances and they gave them tuition.
0: So who was to blame?
7: Parents for not doing that.
0: The parents were to blame. But, as you know, you cannot take parents to court under the Human Rights Act. Who's the only group of people that you can take to court under the Human Rights Act?
7: Public bodies.
0: You can only take public bodies.
3: The point here is, whose responsibility is it to ensure that Ali gets an education? Is it the school where he's registered, who, under our laws, are obliged to give the pupils in their school an education? Or is it the parents who perhaps can't speak English, who also have an obligation to ensure he goes to school?
4: It is the school's responsibility, but then it's the parents' responsibility to send their children to school, but then it's the school's responsibility to make sure that the children are coming to school.
3: So it's a bit of six of one and half a dozen of another, isn't it? Yeah. But just because someone else shares a responsibility with you doesn't mean that you escape all responsibility altogether.
0: I'd like to say thank you very much. Can we have a round of applause?
3: They need to understand that the right to education or the right to privacy or the right to freedom of expression, if you like, all those rights are not absolute.
8: Qualified.
0: No.
3: They're all qualified. Mm. And therefore, those rights can be interfered with, and in fact all the time are interfered with by the state.
8: So even if he had set the school on fire, surely if human rights are, you know, he would still have been able to take the case to court to say that...
3: Yeah, but he'd still have a right to an education.
8: Yeah.
3: But he might not have the right any longer to have an education in the classroom with other children. The school would be within their rights and within the human rights framework for the rights of others to restrict that right. And therefore the question is, how do you determine that? You have to have a
2: case. On the 22nd of March 2006, the Law Lords agreed that the Lord Grey School had unlawfully excluded Ali. However, they overturned an appeal court decision that he had been unlawfully denied his right to education. As Ali had been offered alternative provision, they decided his rights had not been infringed under the European Convention.
3: One of the subsidiary issues that came up in the Ali case, which is quite interesting, is, of course, what happens when you do have a child who's committed an offence and you're waiting for a trial? Does that mean that the child should be excluded from school as long as the trial process takes? And if you do that, of course, you could be talking about months and months when a child has not got any education at all. You know, that in itself is a bad thing.

0: Well, if anyone ever asks me about human rights, I say the thing about them is that they're never actually really as black and white as you might think. They're all about degrees, and they're all about what we lawyers call proportionality often, and that's particularly the case in the qualified rights. If you're talking about using the power of the state to restrict people's rights, then the idea of proportionality is the only you only make the smallest moves away from the people's rights, if you like. And so even though you might have a case where, yes, you've got a right, but yes, there's a countervailing public interest which needs to be set against that right, the question is, have you done the least intrusive way of exercising this public interest? It's very sophisticated.
1: It's like a utilitarian approach to ensuring that the greatest number have their rights protected.
0: Except that in the end, of course, at the heart of human rights is the individual. And so some of your rights, even if you're the only person who's affected, the fact that you may still be able to defend those rights.
2: Trying to help students understand some of the greyness involved in balancing rights within the law, Polly has decided to base her lesson on the detention of May Day protesters in central London in 2001. Several actual cases developed from this incident involving different articles, but at the core of the complaints against the police was Article 5, personal freedom. You have the right not to be deprived of your liberty, arrested or detained, even for a short period. But clearly this is a limited right, which does not apply when the detention is lawful. Decisions as to what makes for lawful detention, however, can be challenged in the courts.
3: Put yourself in the position of the character that you've got. Think about their role and whose rights are being broken. 8 minutes, off you go.
4: The civil rights campaigner, that person's rights were broken because they were kind of tortured on that day. And it's inhuman or degrading treatment or punishment because the police didn't have the right to keep them for 7 hours. And the freedom of expression, they should have been given the chance to say that they didn't have anything to do with it.
5: None of the policeman's rights were broken. He was just there doing his job.
3: Freedom of expression, do you think that's an absolute right? Like torture, or do you think it's a qualified right? Why do you think it's qualified?
6: Because some things you can't have. You have the freedom of speech, but not in all things.
3: Excellent. Can you give me an example? In school, perhaps, yeah. Yeah, absolutely. We all have a right within school. We have freedom of expression, but if somebody just started standing up and swearing or being rude or abusive to someone else, then that would be not okay, would it? Because that would be infringing on the other person's human right, wouldn't it? Yeah? Does that make sense?
7: Yes.
3: Okay. Eloise, what rights do you think the animal rights protester had taken away from them on that day?
4: I think freedom of thought, conscience and religion. Not necessarily the religion, but because we weren't actually allowed to express ourselves that much.
3: Okay, good. What other rights?
6: The freedom of assembly and association.
3: Sure, okay. You're the policeman that's rounded everyone up. Who would the police say they were protecting? Whose rights?
4: They were protecting the public's rights.
3: So whose right do you think is more important? Daniel, why do you think the rest of the public?
8: Because there's more people in the rest of the public than there were protesters.
3: What you're saying is then we're all entitled to human rights, but if our human right as an individual infringes on the majority, on the rest of society, then really we need to think about the fact that the rest of society's human rights are more important than necessarily just the individual's. So how do we balance it? And this is what courts have to do within this country. Thanks to the Human Rights Act 1998, okay? I think what I've done in the past, on the news last night, and this is, but actually, you know, I think, again, students are interested in that, but being able to bring it back down to, it's not these people in faraway lands, human rights, who are being abused, it could be yours. I think that does get students fired up and they do become interested in that.
0: I think if we can, through our lessons, get the kids to realise that human rights are about everybody and that they're for everybody, then we would really be making a big breakthrough.
9: Right.
0: Then we'd be building a much better citizen for our future, that's for sure.
9: Thanks very much.
10: All agreed on that, thank you.

0: Yeah, but this is important, isn't it?
1: Look, using role plays, this programme offers tips and techniques for handling upset or angry parents.
2: And what's a child doing running away from school? Do you know he's even off the premises?
1: Auckland's junior school in Eastbourne is one of the largest in Europe, with over 800 pupils. There are four full-time admin staff, and they bear the brunt when parents are anxious or irate.
3: I think being on the front line, you're very vulnerable. The parents are off the wall when it comes to children.
4: The worst thing is when a parent comes in and they are so annoyed and they really want something and you know you can't give it to them.
5: One of the difficulties is actually giving parents the privacy.
6: We're working in a very open environment, so therefore we don't want the children or anybody else to be particularly involved or upset by anything that might be being discussed.
1: Today the team agreed to take part in a series of role plays, with actors taking the part of parents, while observed by educational psychologist Paul Meshaw, an expert in conflict resolution. Afterwards, he'll be commenting on how they handle the situations, their teamwork, body language, and ability to stay calm under pressure. And offering a...
7: I've had a bit of a nightmare this morning. I've got to see my kids, Georgia and Ethan, bail.
3: Right, what classes are they in?
7: I'm not sure. Georgia's 10 and Nathan's 8.5. I don't know what class
3: they're in. Have you got permission to take them out of school?
7: No, what do you mean? I'm a father.
3: Yes, but are you with the mum? Are you?
7: No. My mum's been very ill this morning. I've got to take the kids to see my mum.
3: Right, okay. Well, we're
7: desperate.
3: You probably need to check with your wife first.
7: No, we're split up, love.
3: Yeah, but have you got permission? Are you?
7: They're my kids, aren't they? Of course I've got permission.
3: Right, let me try ringing your wife.
7: Look, I just need to get the kids out for a couple of hours to go and see my mum in hospital.
3: Yeah, I can see that you're getting cross. But
7: I'm not getting cross, it's just my mum's desperately ill, darling, and I've got to go and get the kids to see me.
3: It won't take me a minute.
7: No, I don't want you to get... Have I not got rights to see my own children?
3: You

0: Do you know what I mean?
1: Can I just...
2: We just have to check whether you've got the legal right to actually remove
0: by who? Who's got the say-so? That's all. The legal right or not legal?
2: Check this now.
0: It's stupid, for God's sake.
1: Do you want to get that phone and
3: actually,
1: I should try ringing?
3: Like to hang on, I'll go and have a word
0: with who?
3: With the head teacher, maybe, just to check.
0: For God's sake,
3: okay.
0: Can't you sort it out then? You're the people in charge here, aren't you?
1: It's Let me just check with your wife, okay?
0: You can't check with her, she's at work. She
1: We've
0: won't be able to talk to you.
1: We've got all the numbers on there. I'm sure that she'd be able to give me a yes or no
0: No,
1: answer.
0: I'm just going to go and find them. Where have I got to go?
1: No, you don't need to go around.
0: I'm going to go and find them. This is stupid.
1: Excuse me, Mr. Vale. Mr. Vale, can I just stop you there, please? That's the kitchen. Mr. Vale.
0: Look, I'm sorry, I know it's...
1: Come on, come on. There's no point getting uptight about it. Okay?
0: My mum's ill in hospital, love.
1: I know, I'd feel the same, but just come and... There's no point going around the school, storming around. It's not going to do anything.
0: She won't do
2: it's
0: it.
2: Really desperate to try and get the children.
0: If you don't do it, I'll have to go in and get them out. You'll have to come with me. You can come with me.
1: Mr. Vale, we can't do that. If you haven't got permission, then we can't let you to go round to school.
0: Who from, though?
1: From the courts.
0: From the courts. I'll go to the newspapers about
1: this. Let's wait and see what your wife says.
4: My son Lee is year five. I think he's got Miss Evans as his teacher.
1: Right, okay.
4: He came home last night crying again.
1: Would you like to come and see me somewhere else?
4: Yes.
1: Yeah. Would you like to come with me? Come this way. Come here. What's the matter?
4: Well, he came home from school again last night saying that Ralph and Jack in his class have been bullying him again.
1: Oh, dear.
4: And basically what he's saying is he's coming home and they're holding him in headlocks and things and calling him a stupid name. What's he doing at that age, obviously? You don't know what to do.
1: I'll take all the details and I should go straight round to Mrs. Evans and I shall sort it out, okay? And you'll have a phone call from Mr. Trott as soon as he's available, okay?
4: Okay.
1: All right, please don't let it upset you. I'm sure we can deal with it. Are you all right here for a moment?
4: Yeah, sorry.
1: Okay. Okay.
4: Thank you.
1: Oh, I'm very unhappy, Mother.
5: So why can't we see him now?
6: Yeah, let's get him out.
5: But this is important, isn't it?
6: Yeah, look, you sent us this...
7: These parents have received a letter from the head asking to see them after a fight involving their child.
5: We've come down. The letter said come down. It didn't say don't come down on a Wednesday at 10 o'clock because there won't be anyone here.
8: I think the letter did actually say if you'd like to ring and make an appointment, we'll get it... We'll discuss
5: it
8: the matter. And also, perhaps our special needs coordinator will be able to meet with you as well.
6: What's that?
8: She looks after...
5: He's not stupid.
6: What are you saying? He's got learning difficulties or something.
8: But she would also look after behavioural problems in the school as well.
5: Behavioural problems?
8: If there's problems with...
5: With what?
8: Children. Well, amongst other children. Sort the situation.
5: It's the problem. Boy. It's not happened before, is it?
8: Yeah. I think actually, to be fair, the other parents have received a letter as well asking to come in and speak to their head as well. No, not yet, because they've only just received the letter.
9: I know who they are.
8: So I'll be giving them a ring tomorrow as well, and they'll be coming in to see the head separately, and hopefully we can resolve the situation in the best interest of the children.
5: So you'll ring us, will you?
8: Yes, I'll ring you first thing in the morning. What's the best time to phone?
5: After 11.
7: After-school clubs are another common source of parental frustration.
10: Excuse me, can I talk to someone to do with the clubs, please?
11: That's me. Can I help you?
10: My son Connor, he's been desperate to get into swimming for a couple of terms now, and this is the second term he's had it where he hasn't got into the club. Last time, Mr. Anson promised him that he'd get into the club this time. He was second on the list.
11: Well, he shouldn't have promised. I run all the clubs and I actually do all the bookings at the places.
10: No, you see, that's not fair because he was second on the list, and I've seen people who've signed up since, and what's happened is there's actually got on there and they're doing swimming. I've seen them. I've seen... Like going swimming?
11: Well, they shouldn't be. I do apologise.
10: I'm sorry, but
11: I have had a word. I have had a coaches.

0: you know, it's not fair because bless him, he's trying to swim and all his mates are going up and learning how to swim. And he doesn't have a clue, does he?
1: I know, I am sorry. There's nothing more I can do except with the coach. It annoys me as well because I have to sit here and I have to deal with unfortunate parents
0: It's not fair. It's just like there's always kids like trying to get into the clubs and stuff. It's just not fair. It's not. They need like two swimming clubs or something, and they go to like a bigger pool or something like that.
1: I should be able to ring you by the end of the work next week to give you a time.
0: I'll speak to the education authority if I have to, because it's not on. It's part of his education, and he needs it.
2: After his day's observation, Paul Michaud gives his verdict.
3: People have lots of issues and you're the first person they see.
4: Exactly.
3: They're displacing their anger onto you. Their anger is directed to somebody else, but because you're the first person, you're a human being, they are dumping their anger onto you. Mm-hmm. And to be able to think to yourself, this person is taking out on me, but it's not personalised, that is quite a skill, and I think you all seem to have that skill.
5: But have you got permission? Are you right, I've got permission.
6: Right, let me try and ring you.
3: This guy has got major life crises and he is, to some extent, dumping that on you, but you're managing to stay calm, and I think that, I don't quite know how you managed to stay calm, but you did. I also like the way you stood up as well, so you sort of met his body language, so there was a sense of matching his body language so that you were getting that rapport skills going. Your voice was also very quiet, so I think that helped to diffuse him, which I think was good. You didn't get sidetracked by some of the issues. He was throwing in a lot of tangential issues. What you did was to clarify what was going on.
5: Yeah, I can see that you're getting cross, but there was one
3: bit that I would probably change a little bit, which was you said, I can see you getting cross, and I think that made him a bit cross. So another way of saying that might have been, I understand that how you feel about this situation, would have been a slightly better way of putting it.
5: Just one minute, like
3: the way you're using your hands, which is a sort of calm down gesture, isn't it? So while you're not saying calm down verbally, which would annoy him quite a lot, you're saying calm down with your hands. Which
5: somewhere else. Would you like to come with me?
3: The first thing was that you got her out of that environment. You found a nice quiet room so there wasn't an audience. So you respected her privacy, respected her need to calm down and get out of the way. So that was excellent. I like the way you sat with her, you were close, you were using appropriate touch. I thought that was very calming. You were offering her options to speak to the teacher. You weren't taking it all on yourself. You were saying, you need to speak to the teacher, I can sort that out for you. So you were very much helping her to take action, saying, you know, I can do this. You were reassuring. You also left her alone for a little bit as well, say, you know, just stay here, I'm going to come back. I think you offered her a cup of tea, didn't you, as well? Which is always a good English thing to do.
7: Well, come down. The letter said come down. It didn't say don't come down on a Wednesday at 10 o'clock because there won't be anyone here.
8: I think the letter did actually say if you'd like to ring or make an appointment.
3: Again, these parents had built up head of steam. They were egging each other on. So it's quite a potentially explosive situation. You did a lot of good clarification. What is the problem? Tell me the facts of this situation. I like the way you did that. There was a sense in which they might have felt fobbed off, and I don't think they did, because I noticed at one point you stood up, you matched their body language, you stayed calm, you took notes.
9: It's really conveying a message that action is taking place.
7: All right, I hope so.
3: The way you got her number was kind of gave you a bit of space, because it asked her for factual information, so I think it does calm you down, because she's got to think, oh, what's my Molar number? And that kind of, in a sense, diffuses the situation slightly. It's a kind of way of what you call fogging. Imagine yourself behind this sort of foggy barrier, which sort of absorbs some of the aggression that's coming out. So that may work for you, may not. For some people, that is a very good technique.
8: Please be assured.
3: I like the way that Bev is also sort of hovering around, you know, that you are working as a team, that if things got a bit sticky, you know, I can see that Bev would sort of step in there.
10: It was quite helpful, I think, the fact I mentioned about the other child also having a letter. I think that maybe softened the blow a bit for them.
3: That was a very good move, so it wasn't just their child being picked on. Because for these parents, their flight-fight mechanism had been tripped off there, so they were just, their emotional brain had taken over.

0: a rational brain.
1: Last time, Mr. Anson promised them that he'd get into the club this time. He was second on the list.
2: Now, I thought she pressed your buttons.
3: I think she did.
2: You stayed less calm than you did in the other scenarios. The key element in what you did very well here was to say, it annoys me too.
3: Yes,
2: because it did annoy you.
3: It does annoy me. It did annoy me. And I wasn't annoyed with the woman. I was more annoyed with the situation and the coaches doing exactly what you don't want them to do.
2: You were actually quite firm with her as well, which may not have been a bad thing. Mm. You were meeting her. You were firm and direct with her. You were giving her facts. You were saying, you know, that your child is second on the list here.
1: But I will have a word again.
4: And what did the staff gain from the experience?
5: I personally found it very useful to see how I was reacting, and also the points that you gave me to change.
3: To actually see yourself. As you say, the body language, you do it without even thinking when you're dealing with someone.
6: Sort of helpful to appreciate that we all actually work together as a team and that we are doing more or less the right thing.
2: I think if there's one golden rule, it's stay calm. That's it.

0: but you're there in a support capacity. And people are surprisingly suspicious of you when you first go into schools, but there's really no need to be.
1: Steve Emerson is an advanced skills teacher at Viner School in the London borough of Hillingdon. He's been doing the job for 4 years.
0: Look at that 24 and that 23 in the third row up. What do you think goes in the middle?
1: As an advanced skills teacher, Steve teaches mathematics at the school for about 1 day a week.
0: Well done. Good. So you've done two sequences in one go then?
1: This is a Year 9 group and they're looking at number sequences.
0: You've got 24.
1: The purpose of the AST role is to allow individuals to continue using their teaching expertise as an alternative to moving into senior management.
0: As from this number to 23. Well done.
1: What expectations are there on an AST when it comes to their teaching?
0: It's to try to find innovative ways of presenting ideas using a lot of ICT. We're a specialist maths and computing college, so we are expected to be trying to promote as much use of the computer as possible. Trying to give them an opportunity to work on their own and working where they're making their own mathematical discovery, I think, is all the more enriching because they're going to remember very much more effectively what they do.
1: What's the attraction of the AST role?
0: I think it's because the AST role allows you to focus on specific tasks, specific projects, developing resources, writing materials, working on specific short, medium, long-term activities where you can see a beginning, a middle, and although there's never an end, you can see something you can define as an end for the moment. Supposing that said 30 at the top and not 30.5, what would the gap be from 27? What that means is that you can focus on a task. And I think that's the attraction of the AST role. It's like you're being paid to be specialist.
1: One key feature of the AST's role is to spread good practice in the school and contribute to policies and planning. Leanne Williams is the newly appointed math subject leader at the school. And she's come to Steve for his advice about next year's math sets.
2: Yes.
3: And so I wanted to see whether you think it would be best to have them in ability order, because at the moment they're ranked in order of their sets results.
0: And so looking at the actual levels that you've got here, these are the actual levels, aren't they, that they got? Mm-hmm. And so they're all in the low fives or high fours, aren't they? So they're going to be targeting effectively a foundation level at the end of the 2 years, aren't they? Okay. In which case, at first glance, the makeup of that first group is probably fine.
3: Yeah.
0: My question to you about set six would be, well, let's look at the behaviour issues here.
3: It shouldn't be too bad, because I think

0: I think we've kind of balanced it out. Some of the people that spark off each other have moved out of the
1: group. They have gone up as well as
0: yes.
1: down. Right, okay.
0: Yeah.
1: So as far as this group is concerned, I think really it's just being confident that the number of people that you've got in here is workable for
0: yes.
1: the member of staff who's taking the group.
0: Yeah.
1: So I think that's the other factor we have to consider.
0: So who have we got down?
1: 10 set 6.
0: This group is Angela.
1: Yeah, so
0: and
1: they've
0: the
1: got a strong member of staff
0: Kettner.
1: To manage any issues that might arise in that class, which is good.
0: Everything was in place.
2: They go on to discuss the new functional maths draft curriculum that the borough has asked the school to pilot.
0: Basically, they're doing two options. They've got the GCSE that includes functional maths.
1: Sure.
0: And they've also got this thing called additional maths.
1: So your rationale then for using this with pupils that would have been targeting the traditional foundation
0: yes.
1: on the three tier
0: yes.
1: is, even though it goes up to a star, it's because... Exactly.
0: Well, I wanted to convert to the bottom, to the foundation groups, to do modular anyway, because I thought it might help with their motivation.
1: Okay.
0: So that they can do a little bit of it and see how they're doing and think, oh, actually, I could. If I work a bit harder in that, then maybe I could get my C. So that was the idea, that I wanted to do that anyway. And then when this came into place, I thought this seemed to be the sort of... right option
1: the obvious
0: for them
1: option.
0: Yeah
1: right,
0: because
1: okay.
0: obviously we've got to do functional maths in some form
1: okay.
0: and I thought this would quite suit them.
1: Okay.
2: What aspects of Steve's expertise does Leanne rely on most?
0: I think one thing would be curriculum development, and so I think we've discussed before about how A-level especially, Steve has already started to do some work for us on developing the A-level curriculum, which I'd like to do him to carry on with next year. It's a process that we'll all have input in, all of the A-level teachers, but Steve will be the leading force in that.
3: It's all very well carrying a label AST, and giving some teachers in certain circumstances according to their need. But there are many things that you actually learn as an AST that you take with you to then better inform the next person that you work with.
2: So another important feature of the AST role is the opportunity and expectation that they share their expertise and skills with other schools. In Steve's case, this involves one day a week helping colleagues at a neighbouring school.
3: Well, we're just off to a school that I absolutely love going to. I've been going there now for 4 years, and it is a boys' school called Abbotsfield, which is also part of the London Borough of Hillingdon. I've worked with a variety of people at the school, including obviously the senior managers. The school has emerged from being on special measures and is now on notice to improve, and people have worked their socks off to try to work to improve the standards on offer in teaching in the school, and I just love going there. So for me, this is the most natural extension to my working day that I could possibly have. Again, there is a great will on the part of all the people that I've been working with to really try to get to grips with some of the problems that have dogged the school up to now, and all credit to them. Just privileged to be part of it, really. If we can just do a round the table yes. review of what we think has gone well for intervention planning.
2: This is one of Steve's regular meetings with staff at Abbotsfield School, who he's been helping with strategies to improve their maths teaching. Fahmida Rawoot is head of maths at the school. Suzanne Gaffney is the Borough of Hillingdon's secondary maths consultant.
1: Okay, that's great.
2: And so Mary Ann Freshwater is the Borough's AST coordinator.
1: To Suzanne was absolutely excellent.
2: They're discussing the recent intensive revision support programme that they've been running at the school.
1: I don't know about you, but I think it's really helped us to identify the weak areas of the boys. And particularly, I found using the exam scripts that they wrote and being able to identify question by question where those weaknesses are and being able to inform not only us but the teachers and the boys where to move next to improve things.
4: Basically, for me, the main thing was the fact that we analysed the scripts and the pupils were actually given a individual printout of what their individual concerns were.
5: With flagging up where the areas were for all of those students, it was quite clear that obviously they could have their own individual targets and actually work individually, yeah. but actually

0: programme that we drew up was a, more of a general picture, yes, where we actually spoke to the classroom teacher as well to say which topics have been taught already and clearly need extra work, so that we can actually put the programme together and actually really target some key areas that we thought were actually quite,
1: yes,
0: quite useful.
1: Yes, I mean, it was also apparent that if people blew out on a particular topic, like circle theorems, for example, it was very apparent from the colour coding of the actual, triggered by the mark that they got for that particular question, that a sea of red squares, yes, meant there is a problem with this topic. Right. And of course that meant the teachers could work far more effectively as a result of that. So it really did identify where you had columns of red for a whole class. This topic is a problem, full stop.
2: But how did Abbotsfield School first react to Steve coming to help them out?
3: The first time I was called in fact, was 4 years ago. So I've been coming here really pretty much since the beginning of being an AST. And I remember the first experience that I had, we had a meeting with senior managers. And we called the department together because a whole variety of issues which were clearly thematic to the functioning of the department had arisen. And that was really the starting point, was to try to have an open and frank discussion around the table. Now that was quite difficult. That was a real act of trust on the part of teachers coming around the table. And we could have done it perhaps differently, but we felt on balance that that was the right way to do it. It was a cards on the table kind of discussion. And although possibly that may have rocked the odd boat, by the same token, it certainly, I think, brought into stark relief an awareness of what was needed.
2: And how does Head of Maths Fermida remember Steve's arrival?
4: Well, when I started here as Head of Maths, we had just had the results in of the previous academic year. And one of the things that was flagged up in the examiner's report was the fact that the boys were not doing very well in the last strand of the coursework, which was the analysis of their data and explaining their findings. And that is when I decided that we would need external support.
0: We actually had a look at the coursework marks for the boys and realised it was actually the communication strand, the actual written communication that the boys actually have to do. They were doing very well on the investigation of the actual tasks themselves, but actually when it came to writing things down, especially for boys, we found it was an issue. So that's where we then had to then go through with the teachers what exactly was required from the boys, because quite often that was missed. They could actually do the investigation themselves with the boys, but actually they weren't clear themselves. So again, it went back to training up the teachers to make sure that was all clear, and then obviously then filtering that down to the boys themselves in the classroom.
4: So there's this ongoing relationship that Steve and Suzanne have developed at the school, in the first instance with the senior leadership team, and then with the maths teachers, and then more importantly with the boys now.
3: So as things will have arisen, for example identifying problems with coursework such as Fermida did, we're relying on Fermida's expertise to identify those problems, to draw those to our attention, so that we can then support with appropriate strategies, make suggestions as to how this can be remedied. So it's very much coming back to the idea that it's a consensus approach, it's done by team effort.
5: I think that in the country, on the whole, very often ASTs feel very much on their own and alone in terms of working with schools, sometimes working with teachers who are identified as being perhaps less than satisfactory. We want to move that. We've changed that completely in Hillingdon. We've got teachers who are good teachers and, with the help of ASTs, become excellent teachers. It's part of that drive to raise standards that we have in the borough.
3: Following our previous discussions about...
2: As part of this outreach project, Steve is updating the head and deputy at Abbotsfield about the data assessment package that he's devised for them to use across the school.
1: So I'm going to look at the data picture so far, and I'm going into Year 8 and Mathematics and Set 1, and I've now got the story so far. If they're ahead of expectation, it will go green, and anything below that target's red.
6: I think Steve coming into school has been certainly invaluable, because it's enabled us to tie down the assessments that we need, not just to look at attainment, but also to look at achievement. And I think Steve coming in the system that we have, but also working closely with Mark, means that we can now say to the staff, you are now in control. This is yours. You own it. you need to raise those standards.
2: As a result of Steve's involvement, this year's exam results at Abbotsfield have greatly improved.
3: On the many visits I do, I never stop learning from the people that I actually watch teaching. I never stop learning. So I don't know it all. Oh, well done. Brilliant. Now, have you done sheet 6?

0: I am in ASEAN.
1: I am in ASEAN.
2: I am in ASEAN.
3: I am in ASEAN.
4: I'm in ASEAN.
5: I am in ASEAN.
0: I am in

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2: Yeah today mission will be your most important mission before you go home
1: Okay
2: so can you open the mission
1: ตึบ
0: ว้าว
1: Education study okay. children right
2: Yes yes
1: okay.
2: education
1: the last one last mission
2: Okay I'm sorry that is not your last mission
1: What
2: because you look in the middle there is another one which is covered by the yellow and red paper
1: No. 5 mission 1 2 3 4 5 already
2: yes.
1: 5 mission
2: but there is another one additional mission that you have to do today together with the education if you open the middle one and you see what it is
1: this middle one
2: yes please
1: last mission
2: yes
1: แสดงว่าสิ่งนี้ต้องเป็นเหมือนกับว่ารากเหง้าต้องเป็นสิ่งที่เหมือนว่าสำคัญที่สุด
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2: โอเค
1: Can I open it
2: Yes please open it What is that
1: Kampung air
2: Yes Kampung air Our culture our tradition our lives revolves around Kampung Air.
1: Okay, I see.
2: Yes.
1: Okay.
2: So that's why today without Kampung Air nobody knows Brunei. But if you said Brunei, Kampung Air.
1: Yeah.
2: Oh.
1: Okay. We want to know about Brunei. That's why we going to okay. Kampung Air.
2: Yes.
1: Okay.
2: Yes. This is the main transport of Bruneian Kampung Air people. Dia pakai semua macam ni, pakai perahu macam ni.
1: Oh,
2: ya. Yeah. Ini digelar taksi sungai, taksi laut.
1: Oh. Wow.
2: So we have
1: station on.
2: Yeah, we have station on river for the water taxi, for the boat. Yeah.
1: Oh, very cool.
2: And here we have this big area of Kampung Air here.
1: The big village
2: yeah.
1: on the water.
2: That's right. This is, they said, one of the largest water village in the world.
1: Uh-huh.
2: Yeah.
1: How about this place?
2: This is another school.
1: You mean all school on the water?
2: Yes. In the Kampung Air, there are 9 schools.
1: Uh-huh.
2: 9 schools or 9 mukim or area of Kampung.
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1: How long they live like this?
2: Oh, in the Kampung Air?
1: How long?
2: Oh, more than 600 years. Sorry? In Kampung, more than 600 years.
1: 600?
2: Yes, maybe 1,000 years. But the Bruneian, we started in Kampung Air.
1: Oh.
2: Yeah, most of the people living in Kampung Air before, long time ago, are all fishermen.
1: Fishermen.
2: Yeah, they catch fish, so that's why they all stay in Kampung Air, selling fish, dry fish. But if they go to the land, they will exchange barter trade.

0: I am in ASEAN.
1: I am in ASEAN.
2: I am in ASEAN.
3: I am in ASEAN.
4: I'm ASEAN.
5: I am in ASEAN.
0: I am in ASEAN.

0: Sarah Buckland and Angela Knight are both higher level TAs. They work in primary schools in Bristol, and over the next 2 days, they are going to observe each other teaching small groups of children. We're going to join them, and at the end of the 2 days, with the help of a teacher, reflect on strategies for group teaching. Froombank Junior School, situated on the outskirts of Bristol, has some 200 children drawn from the local area. For the last 3 years, Sarah has been a school governor, and 2 years ago took up a position as a higher level TA.
1: I deliver ICT and PE throughout years 3 to 6. I work with small groups, and we do intervention programs for numeracy, and we have just started emotional literacy groups. I work alongside the Senko and with class teacher as well, and we identified the children that just maybe need that little extra, just a little bit of confidence in their knowledge. And the focus at the moment is numeracy, still continuing with some literacy support. Now, we were working on this. So who can tell me what this sum is? Sam, are you thinking really hard? Can you remember? Moment. Georgia.
2: Division.
1: Division.
0: That's today, right. It's Angela's turn to observe Sarah teaching. Her first group are Year 4 children, who she is helping with numeracy.
1: We were talking about where if we've got something and we're going to... Let's have hands up, let's not call out, Lindsay.
3: You really need to know the group dynamics of your group. So knowing the children is the first thing. You need to know the special needs, if you have any behaviour issues that you might need to deal with in a small group situation. Follow procedure as well, be confident in your school's procedures. So for example, you know you're reinforcing what the teacher is working on. That's very valuable in any group session. Having the relationship with your teacher to know that if you have to send them back, there's going to be consequences, and that really helps, and that really secures and makes it a working environment for the children.
1: What can you see? There's what? How many groups of what number there, Lindsay?
2: Three.
1: Three groups of five.
3: Well, to see them smile at you, to know that they've achieved something, however small, and that you've actually been a part in that. You've shared a moment in their life, and that's so precious. It just makes everything worthwhile.
1: Sam, well done. You've worked really hard.
0: Sarah has received a lot of encouragement from the school staff and head teacher. But becoming an HLTA has not been without its problems.
4: Before HLTA status came around, Sarah did work with groups of children and did work with individual children. And when it came to doing PPA and continuing the group work, there was a great deal of resentment from those children because they'd always seen her as being theirs. And they found it difficult to adjust to that.
5: Well, you're not running around with it like this, tied up, it's dangerous.
4: But using HLTAs and TAs for group work benefits them immensely. They build up very good relationships on the whole with the children who want to succeed for them. And I know they get a great deal of satisfaction out of seeing the children enjoy. So it becomes quite a nice little cycle of building on and moving on all the time.
6: Start the first sentence.
0: As part of her new job, Sarah also line manages the other TAs in the school. Today she's observing a colleague teaching a science lesson.
1: I now have to ensure that at the beginning of the term, their timetables are meeting the needs of their, not only the children they work with, but their teachers. That can be difficult sometimes, as communication in school isn't always the best. But it's enjoyable, I'm really enjoying it. Observing other TAs is great fun, and I think we're all close enough that we're looking at it constructively. People's perception is varied. Some see us as a helper, some see us as an actual teacher. There's no clear definition of what our role is, and each individual has a different idea. So the book's called, what's the book called, Ash?
2: What a goal.
1: What a goal. Okay then, let's start reading. Let him go in goal, said Rocky.
0: And after the last lesson, Sarah and Angela have an opportunity to catch up on how the day went.
3: I really enjoyed doing the Wellington Square programme.

0: Tex. This group, they all struggle with reading. They don't have the access to the materials at home quite often, and what we've tried to develop with them is a love of reading and to show that it's not just all about being able to do a test, to read to take a test, it's about reading for enjoyment.
1: The activities were really good because it was checking their understanding.
0: They really enjoy the activities. They can link it to the text. They're able to identify the characters. Each time you're progressing, you're reinforcing what they've previously learnt. It's fun. It's usually lively. We can often go into the ICT suite as well, which they really enjoy. And they are transferring their skills they learn in the small group into the classroom, which is really, really good.
1: So, Sarah, how do you think your numeracy session went this morning?
0: It really worries me with those children. They're lacking the confidence in class, and that's what we're trying to work on, is to encourage them to feel that it's safe enough to make that mistake if they have got the wrong answer.
1: And also, you were checking all the time their understanding, checking their answers, and I noticed one little girl was using addition instead of division. Mm-hmm. And you didn't just tell her what she was doing wrong, you gave her a reason why.
0: Right.
1: So, really good.
0: Yeah, that's what I'm trying to develop, is to ensure that the children are having the situation where they can have the confidence to make the mistakes, and it's very easy to sort of tell them what they're doing wrong, and I want them to learn for themselves and then to feel confident that they are able to correct themselves.
2: The next day, some 5 miles across Bristol, Sarah joins Angela at Emerson's Green Primary School. Today, Angela is in literacy and sound discovery to small groups of Year 4 children, followed by Spanish to a whole class of Year 1 pupils.
1: Well, no day is the same because I work right the way through each year group. So I could come in and be in one class for 20 minutes, have to go, fly off and work in another class for another hour, go back to my room, have a group for ALS or springboard maths, come back into another class, or maybe in the afternoon cover PPA time. So it's very, very busy.
3: Okay, hands down. Mrs. Knight's group, you're going to go and work with Mrs. Knight. She's going to tell you exactly what you're going to do today. So if you'd like to go and find a seat with Mrs. Knight now.
1: You really get to know the children personally. They tell you all about their life. They respect you. When you're working with them, you can see that the progress that they're making. They really enjoy what you're doing because you've got lots of resources for them. And you can see them progress. You can go into the classroom and you can see them using strategies that you're teaching them.
4: Can you tell me where it was? Where was it? Morgan?
5: At the circus.
4: At the circus, well done. So that's on where?
1: I have a really good relationship with the other teachers. I can always get advice from them. If I'm finding behaviour difficult, I can get strategies from the class teacher that usually works with them. If I need help with resources, any, you know, good ideas, I've just got to ask them and they're always ready to help.
2: And at the end of the lesson, Angela's group has a chance to present its work.
6: On the sentence, we had to say why, and when we had said why, we put that like that. And then we had to say what happened.
4: Well, then we were sentence detectors, so we had to find out of this sentence what question word was missing.
2: As well as teaching small groups within the classroom, Angela also has her own room for group work. Today she is using sound discovery as part of the literacy programme.
4: We're going to check our sounds again, see if we can remember them. Start with the first that we did last week.
1: Because I absolutely love sound discovery. I would like to develop it in the whole class situation, so starting down from reception and following it through, you know, because there has been studies in Bristol of how this has improved reading and spelling.
4: What word does it make? What can you hear?
1: K.
4: A.
1: Sh.
4: Cash.
1: Cash.
4: So what have you missed out? Crash. Crash.
6: Ruh.
4: Fantastic. Where does it need to go?
1: You need lots of resources. So the children are completely involved. They're doing something, so they haven't got time to actually misbehave because they're really involved, they're moving around and sort of playing games and they don't realise that they're actually learning.
4: Ship. Oh, well done, Danny, that one's yours.
7: I think that the high-level teaching assistant qualification has really benefited the teaching assistants themselves. It's not just benefiting school. I think it's helped them with their career structure. I think they feel much more valued. It's given them opportunities to develop in ways that perhaps we wouldn't have done before.

0: So I think they're feeling much more supported than perhaps they were in previous years.
1: Buenas tardes, Pedro.
2: And for the last lesson of the day, Angela is teaching Spanish to a class of Year 1 children. As with her group work, the emphasis is on fun while learning.
1: Because he speaks Spanish, Pedro dice tocad. OK, that means Pedro says touch.
3: The face is just lit up when you brought him out.
4: I think he's really good because he's got his beard and it's a bit bit Spanish.
3: Yeah. It was another way, wasn't it, of them remembering.
4: Yeah.
1: La boca.
3: The sound discovery. I thought that was fantastic, the way that you identified the sounds. You then manipulated them. You then applied them. Mm. Then you also did handwriting skills. And you made it fun in the meantime as well, which was just brilliant. I just wanted to take part myself.
4: Thank you. I think that's the children don't realise that they're learning because they're having fun with games. They're moving the sounds around.
3: Brilliant, absolutely brilliant. And then the splats at the end.
4: Yeah.
1: Shop.
4: Well done, Daniel.
3: The whole class session, Angela, when you were in with the teacher, I thought the hands worked really well because they could just see then where they were going, what they were missing, and the children were then able to extend their complex sentences and understand what they were meant to be doing. It was fantastic. Linking it with the objectives, brilliant.
2: And with a teacher on hand to give a few tips, Sarah and Angela can reflect on how their new role has affected their group work.
5: Since becoming a higher level teaching assistant, you've been doing a lot more whole class teaching. Has that impacted on your group work at all?
3: I find with the confidence that it's really boosted my own belief in myself. The strategies that I've used with the whole class, I have brought them into the group sessions as well. And likewise with the group sessions, I've used many of those with the whole class. And just really helped me to do my job more professionally, really.
4: Mm-hmm. I find that, because we do so many resources for our groups, that we know that that really works because the children are really involved, so you don't get the behavioural problems. So I found that when I'm doing my teaching, if I prepare lots of resources and lots of things with children to be doing, you know, I'm not getting the behaviour problems.
5: What particular behaviour management strategies do you find work well?
4: Yeah, I think we've got a really good relationship with the children that we work in groups. I think sometimes more than what you probably would, because we get that more intimate relationship.
5: Yeah, you're on a more one-to-one basis.
4: Yes, and so they tell you things, you know, about at home and things, and so, and I think it's easier for us to remember because we haven't got a whole class of children.
3: Definitely.
4: To remember everything they say, just those group of children.
3: It's very important to stick to policies and procedures as well, though, with them. They need to know the expectation from us is the same that it's going to be from their class teacher and from any other adult in school.
2: And having spent the last 2 days teaching and observing each other, both Angela and Sarah agree that becoming an HLTA has been worthwhile.
3: Well, I really do feel if I can do it, anybody can do it. I lacked the confidence at the beginning. I didn't believe in myself.
4: It's a lot of hard work, but, you know, the rewards that you get, that you come away thinking, I've done a really good lesson.
3: Once you can overcome the barriers, and that takes a little while, you really feel, it makes you feel good about yourself, and you know the children are going to respond to you really well.

0: Caroline Reps and Sarah Thomas are both higher level TAs. They have both recently completed a foundation degree for teaching assistants and both work in primary schools in Cornwall. Over the next 2 days, we will examine the challenges of teaching a whole class. We will follow Caroline and Sarah through a typical day and, with the help of a senior teacher, reflect on the strategies they find work best for them when teaching a whole class. Nestled in a small village on the Cornish coast, Deveron Primary School is housed in an old Victorian building. The school has nearly 170 children drawn from both the village and surrounding area. Sarah first started work at school as a teaching assistant.
1: I started 7 years ago.

0: in the school and just fell in love with it. And then I just wanted to find out more. I felt that I was very underqualified for the position. I have a natural curiosity to investigate things, and I wanted to know the whole picture.
1: Today, Sarah is teaching ICT and French as part of her PPA cover. Teaching to whole classes is one of her new responsibilities as an HLTA.
0: We were looking at ways of improving our text, weren't we? How are we doing it? On a daily basis, I work with individual children, groups of children, and the whole class. I am ICT technician, where I teach and assist the teachers in their teaching from reception to year six. For example, how would I get a bracket from the top? I've actually been working with a whole class for several years, but I can remember when I first did it, I was physically sick beforehand, but only on the one occasion, and then it's not been plain sailing all the time. But you've just got to make it fun, and the teachers are there to support you and help you, and they make the world a difference.
1: Sarah has received a lot of encouragement from the staff and head teacher, who appreciates the advantages of using HLTAs to teach whole classes.
2: They've got so many talents and they bring so much everyday knowledge to the work that they do. And we're so lucky here that they're so well motivated to help us with that.
3: Well done, there's not a lot of children know that would be.
2: I always encourage any person that comes to me thinking about being an HLTA, I'd always encourage them to go for it. It gives them that high level of challenge, it gives them a greater sense of responsibility, self-esteem, self-confidence. I never minimise how hard it can be. It's a lot of hard work to get the qualification, but it's well worth it.
1: Repeat after me. Today, Sarah is being observed by the other HLTA featured in this programme, Caroline Reps. They've known each other professionally for years, but this is their first opportunity to visit each other's schools and observe each other teaching a whole class.
4: Écoutez. Écoutez.
0: It is very important to keep the discipline levels because if they start going, then you've got a riot and it takes a lot longer to get back together. And being a listener and being able to project yourself. I think training and attending training and getting as much awareness of resources and courses that are available to improve your delivery, very important, as important as the status, I think, because, like I say, a lot of people can deliver, but they need to know what's available to them.
1: At the end of the school day, Sarah and Caroline have time to reflect on how well it went.
5: What I was really impressed with was I loved your open-ending questioning. I thought that was really good. The children responded really well, and I thought your instructions were really clear, and they responded ever so well.
0: We've had quite a bit of training. The whole school have had training. The staff have had training on the use of open-ending questions.
5: Where did you get the French resources? Because I thought that lesson was really vibrant, and I'd love to know where you got the resources from.
0: Anybody remember what the name of the French flag is? The actual scheme of works has been adapted. The new scheme of works is on the DFES website. We've also had a scheme of works that has been produced by two Jules, and we've tailored it to suit our needs.
6: Three colours.
0: I particularly love doing the French because all the children are up and enjoying themselves. They're moving around. They're addressing the kinesthetic aspects of their learning, and their smiling faces obviously show that they've enjoyed it and they have learnt some of the words.
1: The next day, and some 20 miles along the Cornish coast, Caroline is starting the day early with her pre-teaching group. Hands up.
7: Georgia. I started off about 11 years ago as a parent helper, I think as a lot of TAs do. 18 months ago, I went through the HLTA process. We just did a 3-day assessment because I think I've got so much background knowledge through the foundation degree, we were able to go through the quick route.
1: In addition to taking small groups, Caroline's new role means she teaches whole classes 3 times a week.
7: I'm actually the one that's doing all speech and language in the school. And as an HLTA, they've given me a different role. So I am actually most days doing some form of cover supervision or delivering.
1: And in teaching whole classes, holding planning meetings with the class teacher is essential.
6: The first session will probably be getting the children to talk about and to think about what they like it or don't like about it.
7: I want to ensure that they are getting the best opportunities with what I'm delivering, and it's a lot of work, I find. That's quite challenging, to make sure that we're actually following the curriculum and learning key skills.
1: Today, Caroline is teaching an art class for PPA cover. She has a TA in the classroom along with an artist who has been brought in to give specialist tuition. Sarah is observing.
7: And also you could, if you're feeling daring, put in some shadows. Okay, shadowing. You've done shadowing before. Have a go, Jack. Just very quickly, I'll show you what Mr. Patterson's just brought in to show you, an example of what you could do. All right?
1: Right. While Caroline enjoys teaching whole classes, she says it can be challenging.
7: I think, like most people, it's the management side of the class, especially if you maybe have one or two children who challenge you behaviourally, and that was one of the issues for me. I've approached a lot of teachers, and I've spoken to a lot of teachers and said, well, how would I deal with this? What should I do? And I've picked up strategies from them, and from the foundation degree training I've had. It's been really helpful.
8: So you've got to think about a design of the sunglass for a sports personality, or I say a florist. A florist is somebody who has flowers, so you get flowers all around your glasses.
7: I find that children really respond to praise if it's constructive. They're not fooled if you're saying, oh, that's lovely, and it's not. They're not fooled, but they would want to do the best for you. And if you can really connect with them in that sense as well, that often controls behaviour, because they want to please you, they want to do the work for you. I felt the children achieved their objectives. I felt they're on task, mainly. I was a little again disappointed in my own delivery. I could have done better, but overall, I was quite pleased.
0: What were your biggest challenges for the afternoon?
7: My fear was they were going to finish too early, but I approached several teachers in the class beforehand in the school, and they all gave me ideas. For things like adding shadows, having them draw background, so that I knew then I could extend them. So that was the one fear I had, so I was quite pleased that I was given support there.
1: And the work that Caroline and other TAs have been doing with the children is well appreciated by the staff and head teacher, who is keen to use the talents that are available.
9: We make sure that what they do in the class is something, one, that they're comfortable with, and two, is something that they've seen as a strength in their practice in the first place. So they brought a higher degree of art, and what we're seeing now is a real progression through the art skills that wasn't as apparent before, but it certainly is now, and we're very pleased with that.
1: And on hand to discuss the challenges of teaching a whole class is Porthleven's deputy head, Richard Lawrence.
10: You've already started doing a lot of work with the groups, and you're doing some pretty major stuff in the PPA with the children in the afternoon with the whole class. How are the strategies going in terms of dealing with those children on a larger group numbers?
11: I find it a very useful strategy is when I'm in the classroom in the morning, I tend to fade into the background, be in rather discreet about where I am, and the teacher is the obvious person in command. Whereas in the afternoon, where I'm in control of the children, I feel that I'm in the front of the class, my voice is louder, and I make a larger presence of myself.
10: So you move yourself into the teaching position?
11: Into the main arena of the classroom.
10: Okay. And Karen, what have you done? I mean, what, can you say, sort of think of something specifically that you thought actually really works?
7: One strategy that I really like is positive behaviour, is where you're praising a child and then you're hoping that the child beside, who maybe is misbehaving, will respond to that and want the praise, so they themselves will then start behaving.
8: That's a lovely start. Remember to do different shades, different colours of the shading.
12: I know, I'm going to do this.
7: I also like to wonder, if there's a child who's behaving poorly, then if I just wander across there, instead of drawing attention to them and stand by them, then often they will improve their own behaviour, because they're aware of your presence, but you're not actually singling them out, which can actually cascade them into making
13: behaviour worse.
10: But in the situations where you actually say, well,

0: I want to gather everybody's attention together. I mean, what kind of strategies are you going to employ in class for that?
1: We use a clapping system similar to the football. The teacher claps a known thing and they respond exactly the same. If they don't stop and respond to him instantly, the children lose some of their time that they're allowed for choosing time at the end of the week.
0: And are you clear about expectations on the children's behaviour?
1: Yes.
0: And are the children clear that you have those same expectations as the class teacher?
1: Yeah, the consistency is there throughout the class.
0: Right. How do you think the children respond to you in that new role? Do you think it's different to how they respond to the class teacher?
2: I think initially it is.
0: Right.
2: That you have to set the ground rules in a way. They have to learn to respect you in the same way they respect a teacher.
0: Okay.
2: It's quite a big transition, I found. And it's making that progression, and just they see you in a different role.
0: Okay.
2: It's hard to explain, really.
1: I found it over the past 2 or 3 years, the teaching staff talk about us, not as just teaching assistants, but as other teachers in the class.
0: Yeah.
1: So the change in the management strategies of the school has helped to change the attitudes towards teaching assistants.
0: About the team ethic in the school and saying we are all here.
1: We're all to teach.
0: Yeah, absolutely. And the children are there to learn, and we are the teaching team.
3: And what have Sarah and Caroline taken from these last 2 days?
1: What I found really interesting about the past couple of days is the opportunity to, after 7 years of being in one school, come and visit somewhere else that is completely different, although we've got the same sort of roles and had the same route of training. How do you feel about
2: exactly
1: what
2: the same? It was quite an eye-opener. I've only spent time in one school for 10, 11 years, and to go and see your class was really helpful, because you have different things that you haven't seen in your own school.
3: There are now over 10,000 HLTAs nationwide. Since the position was introduced in 2004, people like Caroline and Sarah have become an essential part of the teaching staff.
4: I think the benefits of PPA are absolutely undoubted. I think staff are far, far happier in their workload, for one. And the fact that it's an HLTA and part of our team that's providing it, they have the continuity and the benefits of that. I think all staff are completely happy with that.

0: working relationship between teachers and teaching assistants is constantly evolving. Today at Rosendale School in South London, the TAs and teachers are having a workshop to revisit the working agreement they drew up 2 years ago.
1: We wrote the school policy in 2003, and I wanted to make sure that we had some very clear guidelines about what teachers could expect from teaching assistants and vice versa. It's vital to do that nowadays. The role of the teaching assistant is growing and changing all the time, and it's important for the young children that we work with that the relationship they see modelled in the classroom is a professional and effective one.
0: Kate has gathered a range of the school's TAs and teachers to look again at some of the ideas of good teamwork, role modelling, respect and communication. Two actors illustrate some of the typical tensions that can arise, and through discussion the group come up with simple solutions of how to work more effectively together.
2: Teachers will share IEP targets with teaching assistants. Well, should do.
3: Yes.
0: But first, the group rank 9 contentious statements about the role of the teaching assistant to open a discussion.
2: But it's almost like saying it's not as a matter of principle that teaching assistants should do all the photocopying.
4: Do that anyway.
5: Really interesting, and some great kind of discussions coming out of it. What possibly 2 or 3 years ago would have been vital parts of the job, you know, doing photocopying, we kind of put that in the same bracket as washing out paint pots or cleaning out the glue. You know, the insistence on and having breaks and how important that is, and a big change I think has taken place, because those are now very unimportant. And what is very important is actually the work that you do, that teachers' assistants and teachers do with the children in the classroom. So what we're going to go on to do now is Shez and Dina are going to perform some scenarios for you, some events that

0: maybe you'll be familiar with, and then they're going to ask for some input from you as to help them out with those events. So I'm going to sit down and I'll...
1: Okay, hello everybody.
2: Hi.
1: The first scenario is about an NQT who's just arrived and a TA who's been here for a long time. So let's do that scenario.
0: Okay.
1: I'll be busy over here doing something.
0: Chez, I've put this display up on this wall just because I thought it was better for when the pupils entered the room, they saw the display there. And I've used Sellotape to put the signs up, so...
1: You shouldn't do that. You've used the wrong stuff to put it up. You've backed it in the wrong way, using the wrong lettering, and you've put it in the wrong place. Okay, so we're left there with some faces much like this. On both sides.
0: But how do you think that should be different?
3: I wouldn't tell an NQT where to put a display or...
1: Fine.
3: It's their classroom.
1: Sure.
3: Even though we're working as a team.
4: It goes right back to the respect thing.
0: Yes.
4: If you're not going to show each other respect, how can you expect the children to respect?
1: Right, okay, so respect each other.
5: Yeah.
1: Okay.
5: I've been in a situation like that before, and basically what we did was I asked what she thought, and we worked together. So I'd have a basic idea in my head of what I wanted, and I'd say, "Have you got any ideas that you could add to that or something?" And so that you kind of work together.
1: Well, let's try that again.
0: Chez, I've got this display. I'm not sure whether to put it on this wall or on that one over there. What do you think? Got any suggestions?
1: Well, before you put it up on the wall, I would say this part of the classroom is normally used for the maths displays because, for some reason, if you put it over by the window, they can't see the information properly.
0: Okay. So should we put it up on that wall there, then?
1: Yeah, why not?
0: Yeah.
1: Would you like a hand?
0: Thanks.
5: I'd like a hand.
1: Let's look at the faces. Communication and... Everything. Oh, hello. Thanks for coming in. I just wanted to talk to you about what I saw in the playground with your son sort of hitting the other boy. It was pretty nasty, and just thought we should make you aware, really, of what he was doing in the playground.
5: Okay, but I'd rather, if something like this happened, that you could get a teacher in to speak to me.
1: Well, I could do if you want me to, if you'd rather.
5: Yeah, I'd rather that, please.
1: Okay. Dean, sorry, could you come and join us? I was speaking to the parent about that incident in the playground. And
5: she'd
1: rather speak to you than me.
0: Okay, well, do you want to go home and I'll deal with this?
1: Okay.
0: Okay, thanks. And stop! Can we see the face of the disgruntled TA? Okay, so how do you think we could do the scenario again but do it better or improve it?
6: The TA shouldn't have been dismissed like that because it's just dismissing him as if... I mean, the TA sees more of the children in the playgroup than in the playground than the teacher. If the parent's sort of, "Oh, you're only a TA," then is she saying to the child, "Oh, well, it's only so-and-so, don't worry about that, I'll see your teacher," it's just dismissing it, which is wrong.
1: So at that point, everybody has a unified kind of approach to what's going on.
5: Chez seems to think that he saw my son hitting somebody in the playground.
0: That's right.
5: And I'm just a bit worried that it wasn't actually seen by a teacher and can't actually be proven that it actually...
0: Well, I didn't see it, no other teacher saw it, but Chez did see it, and... He should be here to tell you about it because he was the one who witnessed it, and you know he's a valued member of staff in our school.
1: Thanks, Dina.
0: Can I see that face? And before and after.
1: Dina, I was thinking this afternoon we're going to do potato printing.
0: Okay.
1: It's a favourite of mine, but it's quite complicated. So on one table, I think I should be on the potatoes.
0: Okay.
1: Cutting and stuff.
0: Right.
1: And then if you were on the dyeing table over there.
0: Right, okay.
1: So we'll work together.
0: Okay,
1: that's
0: fine.
1: Okay.
0: I can help.
1: So meanwhile, later on, head teacher. Oh, Dina, there's a huge problem in the library. We really need you in the library this afternoon.
0: Well, I've been asked to help with the potato printing, but I might be able to help.
1: We do really need you in the library, so if you could just come to the library and help, I'd really appreciate it.
0: Okay, I'll try. I don't think I'll be able to help with the potato printing because I'm needed in the library by the head.
1: No, can you just tell the head that I need you?
0: I don't know if I'll be able to help in the library because Paul needs
1: But we really need you in the library. There's a face of frustration. Any suggestions? What we should do?
5: The teacher goes to the head.
1: Yeah. Anything else? I mean, let's say the head hadn't and the teacher hadn't met up. What could the TA do?
4: A more in-depth explanation to maybe the head.
1: Okay.
4: What really is your job?
1: So generally you're saying assistant could possibly feel able to say, I'm sorry, I actually am being used and
5: yeah,
1: I'm doing
5: good. Explain the activity as well, so that the head's more aware of what the need is.
1: Over here, head teacher. Dina, we really need your help in the library today. Could you help me?
0: Well, I'm actually helping Paul doing the potato printing, and he's planned his lesson around the fact that I'm going to be helping.
1: Yeah, but can you just tell him that I need you? Because this is really important. Can you tell him that I need you this afternoon?
0: Well, I've already said that I would do that, and I'd quite like to do it. But, I mean, I can help in the library tomorrow.
1: OK, that's great. That sounds good. Maybe I'll just speak to your teacher myself.
0: Yeah.
1: And then
0: all right.
1: That'll be good. Okay. Sorry to bother you. Thanks very much.
0: Sorry.
1: And let's have a look at the face. That's much better. Let's take the scenario further and have me talking to myself about using the
0: PTA. I think I want to see that.
1: Mr. Sherrard, I think we ought to liaise about use of your assistant. Yes, I totally agree, head teacher. Let's meet over a pint. Yeah, good idea. So, that's all the scenarios. So that's the end of our bit at this moment. So thank you for taking part and for all your input at that point. Thank you.
2: A couple of things that kind of came up from those discussions, as you notice, my big ears, I'm earwigging into everything that you're saying. I think the first one was about role model, about how you're all talking about how modelling good and positive relationships and good behaviour in front of the children and the parents and how important that is. The other big word that came up for me was respect. You were talking about how important it is to have respect for each other and to show that respect to the children. The importance for communication, how important it is for you to talk to each other and to share your ideas and your information. And then this whole notion of teamwork, building up and developing teamwork. And that's great because in our next activity, we're going to get rid of teamwork and we're going to pit you against each other because we're going to have teaching assistants versus teachers. What you're going to have in your teams is a set of cards with words on them. And all you have to just do is decide in your teams whether or not the word belongs with the teacher or the teaching assistant. On your marks, get set. Go!
1: Okay, they're off to a flying start. The teachers, Debbie here's got an excellent two-handed action. Good teamwork here from the TAs. Discussing every move. There's a few comments here such as, some of them are the same. They're all the same, actually. Really, really making a quick job of this. Okay, time up. The teachers are standing here proudly next to their board. And we can see a lot of the similar ones here. They haven't used all the words, they've left some of them off, which is interesting. And if we come over here as well, we've got a similar situation. They've used all the words. which is, again, interesting difference in approach to this.
2: I think that's very interesting. I think, for me, actually, one of the most interesting conversations was between Heather and Debbie about whether or not entertainer should go up on the board. And I'm glad to know that you entertain your children, Heather. And in the end, decided to take them down. I think that's very interesting. And I'm actually not at all surprised that you opted not to have childminder at all. And I think it's quite interesting that the teaching assistants that's not a problem for you to include. And I do think that does show the nature to a certain extent of the difference in the roles. And I think it comes back to something Debbie was saying earlier about you see the kids in the playground.
6: That as well, in a classroom situation, and they've just come back from the playground, the teacher would sort of look and say, are they all right?
2: Yes.
6: And you, while they carried on teaching, you would pick them up, take them out and have a chat with them to see what was going on. The teacher can't stop that, the rest of the class. They can't do that, whereas we can.
2: Yeah, I think that's really interesting. But I think also, I suppose what I've found remarkable is that really on the whole, there is very little difference between the way that you see your two roles. And in actual fact, as far as when the teachers did theirs, they don't see the roles differently at all. There's acceptable difference. One of the things I want us to do now is an activity called In the Other Person's Shoes. And then we're going to think about what the stresses and strains of each other's jobs might be. When you look at the teachers, what do you think? Oh, I couldn't do that.
3: I couldn't do the job.
2: No. Why? What is it?
3: I think the stress.
5: It's a lot of paper.
2: And what would cause it, do you think?
3: Parents.
2: So dealing with parents.
3: Parents.
2: That's interesting.
5: Parents. I agree. Definitely agree.
7: You know, like in that scenario there, you are getting kind of pulled in two directions because a lot of you work more than one classroom.
3: Yeah.
7: And so that, you know, so that is kind of, you know, it's that kind of for you having to sort of negotiate with the teachers as well.
8: One of the things I think would be most stressful is only having a a very short time to understand what it is the teacher wants you to do during that lesson.
2: Yeah. You're asking, then you could think, well, let's have all the TAs start 15 minutes earlier in the morning. But for some of them, there's a childcare kind of pressure. Yeah. It's a really difficult one, and I'm not sure how exactly what the perfect resolution is to it.
9: TA permanently in one class is much better than keep moving them about.
2: Yeah. Yes, when the relationship works well.
8: Yes.
10: I think it's very interesting because I think one of the big things that you're talking about is time and commitment. And I suppose one of the big differences between the two jobs that we haven't really touched on until now is to do with the hours. And a lot of the time I've thought that if that wasn't a problem putting in the hours, quite a lot of you would be teachers, but quite a lot of you are teaching assistants is because you've got young families at home and you've made a commitment that you want to find a job where you can do both things at the same time. I think the other important point that's come out from that is about consistency, how much easier it is when the teacher is working with one teaching assistant and the teaching assistant is working with one teacher, because then you build up a relationship. And I think that's something for us as the management to bear in mind about how we do timetabling and things like that, because it's coming across very strongly that the best relationship and the best work comes from when there is that kind of consistency. Which kind of brings us on quite nicely to really what's the kind of the closing stretch really of this whole session and the point that where we started, and that's to look at our policy from 2003.
5: You aim for something at the beginning of the week, it might change.
11: You build up a relationship with the teacher, you know roughly what the teacher does.
6: There might be a new child to the class teacher as well.
8: Yes.
6: It'd be nice to go through it together.
8: I think there are certain things that we'd agreed in 2003 that actually have got kind of lost by the wayside, and I think it'd be very interesting. I think the people who did the workshop will be going into their classrooms and saying, hey, I need to do this and we must do that. And so I do think that they'll be quite, it'll be quite an interesting development afterwards.

0: This is Plashet School for Girls in the East End of London. It's a popular local school which achieves above average results for its pupils. It's the middle of the summer term, and Atia is a special needs pupil who's going to start at the school in September.
1: Hello, Atia. We're going to have a look around the school this afternoon?
2: Yeah. Okay. Absolutely. Looking
1: forward to it, aren't you? First of all, we're going to go across the road to the other side.
0: She's come to the school with the Senko from her primary school to have a look around.
3: It is a big transition from primary to secondary. It's a big change from mainly one class teacher to lots of different teachers, new subjects, new demands, more children, bigger buildings, finding your way around. So there's lots of different issues.
1: Computer room.
2: And more access to computers, yeah.
1: And do you recognise this lady in here? No. Mrs. Besley, going to be your head of year.
4: Did she come for induction day?
1: Yeah, she came for induction day.
4: So who's your fourth tutor? Who?
5: Miss Barry.
4: Miss Barry. All right, yeah. You'll get on very well with Miss Barry. She's lovely. Right, okay. We should look forward to seeing you then.
0: As part of Plashet School's transition policy, all prospective pupils visit the school in advance. This is particularly important for special needs pupils, so the school can assess any difficulties they might have and what arrangements might be needed for them.
1: You okay walking around now?
5: All right.
1: Nearly finished, if you're not.
0: Atia has some weakness on the left side of her body, so the school's primary liaison officer is keen to see how she manages with the extra distances and flights of stairs she'll have to tackle here, compared with her primary school.
6: Do they get a plan for school?
1: Well, they get two helpers. The first day, right. Take it into lesson to lesson. Yeah. And obviously, someone who's got difficulties may have someone like a buddy system.
6: It's in this area, isn't it?
1: Should
6: I come out and sit out?
1: So you can play it, sit out here, break times, dinner times, yeah. And there's a sort of garden area around there.
6: Okay.
1: This is now for drama and music.
6: Yeah. And,
1: so that's the actual teacher singing to a class.
6: Yeah, it's karaoke, isn't it? That'd be good. Would you like karaoke?
1: So we'll have a music lesson once a week as well.
6: Yeah.
1: So they'll either come to there or to that room there.
6: Okay.
1: The two music areas. When you have urgent, you're either going to come to this room here, where Mrs. Butts, or the room on the end down there, yeah. Dr. Zaffer. Okay? So it's one of these two rooms. So it's quite easy to get. Six. There's six floors on this side.
6: Oh my goodness.
1: So
6: you need the lift, don't you?
1: When you have RE, one lesson a week, it's right at the top, so right at the sixth floor.
6: Yeah.
1: So,
6: Definitely need that. Yes.
1: So that,
6: okay.
1: We can sort that out. Or if she's with an LSA, then they will automatically take her up in the lift.
6: Fine, that's good.
3: It's a busy term when we are doing as much as we can so that we're ready for 1st of September. We're up and running, and we have a staff meeting, and the teachers will get a profile book. And each new student will have their own individual profile with a little picture, and we will tell the teachers, we'll highlight anything in a staff meeting from day one that they'll know the new students that are having and what their particular needs are and some strategies.
0: These are Year 7 students. It's now nearly a year since they started at the school. Among them is Ollie Ronke. She has a hearing impairment, and since she's been at the school, various special arrangements have been put in place for her, including a microphone transmitter for the teacher.
7: OK, girls, can I have everyone looking this way and listening, please?
8: If you need to collect a new book from the shelves, or if you want to ask me, for any
0: this
8: of us,
0: this is a timetabled library session.
8: That. And let's say that by 8:30, we're all busy getting on with our reading or our reading journals.
0: What's it like for the teacher to have a hearing impaired pupil in her class?
8: I was quite intimidated at first, really, because I hadn't had hearing impaired children in my class before. And, you know, when in the beginning of a year, when you've got a whole new class and all the different names to learn, you can sometimes forget that there are children there for whom it's even more difficult, the transition. Initially, Ola Ronke didn't have the right sort of microphone in her earpiece to use this, so we had to be very careful to ensure that we were very clear about, enunciating clearly and loudly, and with.

0: Olorunki, she takes a lot of cue from reading lips, so we have to make sure she sits at the front. It's a whole class thing. I mean, we all have to be very conscious that there are girls in here with additional needs and that we all don't forget about them.
1: Well, Olorunki is a very special case because she came from Canada. She was in a very small special school.

0: we're seeing what happens.
1: Ah oui. Encore une fois, récréation.
2: Récréation.
1: Description.
2: Description.
3: This is a Year 7 French lesson, and Ollie Ronchi is sitting at the front with her support worker.
1: Récréation.
2: Récréation.
1: Récréation.
2: Récréation.
1: Excellent. Excellent. When she first came, she was very withdrawn, very shy. And I think that we've seen such a change in her in the last couple of months. And it gets better every lesson. She's so much more responsive. And there's a little light in her eye, you know, because she really understands what's going on.
4: Chloé a 6 cours le lundi et le vendredi. Qu'est-ce que vous pensez? Qu'est-ce que vous pensez? Chloé a 6 cours le lundi, le samedi.
5: Non,
4: parce que samedi, il n'y a pas...
5: Jeudi.
4: Oui, ok, bien, c'est le jeudi. Quel est le mot? Oui, très bien. Il y a une récréation à 10h et le déjeuner commence à...
6: We're still learning about what Ollie Ronchi can and can't do and where her difficulties are. And I don't think that we could pigeonhole them even now. I think we still need some time. And certainly, I would imagine by the end of term, we'll have a much better picture of Ollie Ronchi.
7: I've got lots of things to show you. Because Malia isn't able to speak for herself,
3: this is a major end-of-year review meeting for one of Plashet School's Year 7 special needs pupils, Malia.
7: This meeting's going on.
3: Around the table are all those who have been supporting Malia through the year, including school staff, outside agencies, and her parents.
7: And also to think...
8: Malia was one of the most challenging students we've had here. She's a student who, in many areas, would be in special school. She wouldn't be in a mainstream school. She doesn't speak.
6: No.
8: She's working at sort of P level 3.
7: And this is just really saying, what has she achieved in Year 7 at Plashet School? Well, she can find her way to the places that she needs to go to.
9: When she goes over the other side, she will come straight out the lift and right round to her own lesson on her own, because I walk behind her.
7: So she's really got to know her surroundings. I've explained that she can concentrate really well. She can understand things that she's shown if we sort counters and so on. Yeah, well done. We now know that she does have autism, which wasn't known at primary school. And so these are just some basic facts about Malia as a summary. I've put here that she taps her objects. We can see her when she taps her objects on her lower lip. We can let her handle things. I mean, when she came, it was very hard. She had so many people to get to know, so different to primary school, where she's had fewer people. But here, and I think she's done really well with working with so many different staff. She goes into the library, she likes looking at books, you can see her there, she's looking through the books, particularly if it involves her. Sign along, do you want to explain about sign along?
6: Yes, we have a weekly group of children who work on different subjects, and we use some signs and some speech, and we use a lot of objects and pictures and modelling.
7: You can see at the moment she's really happy. Yeah. We know that she's really involved in that activity. There are other times when, you know, her face is sort of a bit more neutral. Maybe she'll tolerate the activity but not be particularly keen on it. And there are times where she definitely will refuse the activity. She will vote with her feet, she'll wander off. So we do know when she doesn't want to do something. How does Malia communicate? Obviously that's a really, really key skill. And she doesn't speak, but she does. We've just heard that. She makes noises, particularly when she's especially involved in activity. And we've noticed a sort of quite a range of sounds, haven't we? Actually starting to make sort of like consonant sounds.

0: So when we do work with her, we do try to establish eye contact and make sure that you're hearing us. Yeah? Which you are at the moment, aren't you? What's this? Lovely noses. Now, we're trying to develop her use of technology. She's just looking at some technology there.
1: If you're watching her now, she's really very interested in what's going on with the filming. Yeah. And she's making lots of good communication about, I want to see that and I want to know what's going on and I'm interested. So there, I think there's lots of communication there. Mm. We just need to tap in and be able to answer her.
0: Mm. It is interesting, given time, she's starting to really explore her environment now. She's looking around and seeing what's new and what's different here.
2: So you may want to build in all those things that she feels familiar with and safe about in order to make sure that her transition into year eight is successful.
0: Right, that's a good point. Well, thank you all very much for coming. And well done, Malia, because she's really kept going and shown us so much during this meeting. So well done.
3: Anyway, thank you very much.
4: You
3: can
4: do very hard work. Thanks. I know it's no easy job.
1: If we're not continually evaluating what they're doing, what we're doing, how what we're doing is making, you know, is giving them the opportunities to progress and to access the environment, then we're not doing our job.

0: couldn't ask for Shanice, I'd be in trouble.
1: I never used to be able to talk to people like I do now.
2: I feel more confident. I don't feel less shy.
3: At Sackville Community College in East Grinstead, West Sussex, the Special Needs Department are developing strategies for enabling less academic students to succeed. Central to that is a reduced curriculum for selected students.
4: The school was looking at an alternative curriculum for pupils that have had learning difficulties and behaviour problems. And the first year, they were called the ACE group. Alternative curriculum
5: enrichment,
4: that was it. So that was the first year we'd had that. That was the ACE group, and it was quite a difficult group that had a lot of behaviour problems that had been with us all the way through the school. Anyway, last year I started working with a different group of pupils from year 10. They wanted a different name, so that's how the STAR group came up, which was students to achieve results.
6: I think by the time we get to year 10, students are making choices about what they want to do. And with the STAR group, we know those choices are going to be a little bit more limited by the very nature that they're not going to have all the doors open to them, because they're not going to get a string of A star to C grades at GCSE. Chasing 9 is a lot for many of them. It's much too much. They need something more vocational and practical, because many of them have skills in that area.
5: In previous years where there have been dictates that students have to follow curriculum, sometimes including a modern foreign language, some students have found that so difficult and so challenging that in switching off that has affected their behaviour and attitude to school. Mm. So having that greater flexibility has been a very important step forward for us.
4: They're a fantastic group of kids. They really, really are. They have been involved with the department one way or another all the way through school. We have 4 young people who have got statements. So they also have a support teacher that's involved with them on their other subjects. And the rest are students that have had learning problems through school.
7: I get like words round the wrong way and capital letters and sentences.
1: I'm dyslexic and I'm not very good at spelling or writing, so they help me with that.

0: I can't concentrate in lessons that I can't understand, like, what they're saying to me. If I get something to do, if they ask me what to do, I wouldn't understand it, and then I can't do it, and I can't sort... I can read some bits, but it's quite hard for me.
1: I find it hard to work in the classrooms with, like, loads of people. It's just easier to work with few people, because the teachers can help you more.
2: The STAR group study a reduced curriculum of 5 GCSEs and take vocational courses alongside that.
3: We have a connection with Crawley College, and there's a vocational unit which is over the other side of town, and there's 2 tutors there that do construction skills and motor mechanics skills. And so for half a day, those that have wanted to go on that, and it's probably about half of the STAR group, actually go over there, and again, they're on a structured course learning the skills that they want to do.
4: As long as it's not rusty and corroded in any way or got holes in it, that's the perfect place for the axle stands.
5: But at the end of it, hopefully they will achieve far more than they would have done if they'd have been studying 2 academic subjects.
3: If we can keep them interested in school and also get them out at the end with some certificates, because at the moment they can't see really what it's all about, and we know that they do, we don't want them to get lost in the mess, then that's one of the big aims. The other thing is to, you know, support those that are perhaps more fragile emotionally.
2: For students like David, emotional support has been fundamental to his success at school.
6: Because it's like a home for me, really, because they help me with every problem I have. If I do have any major issues, they can talk it out with me. It's just like talking to someone you really, one of your best friends.
3: It was actually when you were in year 8 that your mum died, didn't she? And it was, what was awful, it was this build-up towards Christmas, wasn't it?
6: When I used to have Christmas, it just used to be fun and games.
3: Yeah.
6: But now that's all I've got on my mind.
3: What date was it?
6: The 13th.
3: 13th, yeah. I remember it being very close, wasn't it?
6: Mm.
3: And she, you say with St Catherine's Hospice, she was in there for quite a long time, wasn't she?
6: Yeah.
3: And then she came home.
6: Yeah, and then she went back again.
3: Did she? Yeah, okay. But but you were amazing. I remember you being absolutely amazing. Because you needed to share it with other people. You needed to share it with places that you... Well, you tell me what you felt about who you could...
6: Well, I felt it... I don't like keeping things in, so you have to say it. If you want to say something, you better say it.
3: Mm.
6: And I told you everything I felt, really. I got it out in the open. I used to, like, keep it in. For the first couple of days, I just couldn't believe it. You're just like, no, she's not really gone, is she? And every day, I still think now, oh, she's sitting on the couch and I'm waiting for her when I get home from school. I remember I never had a day off school because of it, because I felt I needed to be around people I knew to get it over and up. And I came up here about once a day, maybe twice a day.
3: Yeah.
6: And I just helped
3: And
6: me.
3: You were lovely. You were absolutely lovely. You just came in and we'd be able to tell by you how you were feeling. But you never... What I remember from you is that although you were really low, you did come here and you fitted in and you never made over demands on people. You were just wanted... You know, you were just quiet with us, really.
6: Yeah.
3: This department was very important, you know. I think both myself and Anne were very important to him. He knew that he needed to talk. He needed that, you know, the crisis chair was his. He had a block booking, you know. He needed the comfort of knowing he could just come in here and say, I'm feeling really down, or I just need time out.
4: Good day. Hand up next time if you've got the right idea.
3: Again, he's someone that we're totally impressed by. He's always wanted to do the positive stuff. And he's the lad that, you know, is now going to go to

0: to one of the big hotels around here. He knows what he wants to do. He's going to get an apprenticeship in a hotel. He knows where he's going. You know, it's great.
1: Mm. We've also seen him work through his grief.
0: Yes.
1: And we've seen him emerging out the other end of it, really. I mean, anniversaries are difficult for him, as they are for anybody, and we give continued support during those times, but we have seen him work through it.
0: Yeah.
2: I want to be a chef when I'm older. I've been to a restaurant. I've worked there for my work experience, Gravesend Manor, and I'm going to be doing a 3+2 at Ashdown Park, and that means I'm going to be in school for 3 days and go out to work for 2 days.
0: So find images. Folks, can you, when you find an image, if it's going to be one that you're going
3: another
0: to
3: recent
0: off,
3: strategy is the Young Enterprise Group.
0: Around it? And the Young Enterprise Group is a national organisation that encourages schools to run Young Enterprise Groups, where they form a business, sell their shares, make stuff, sell it, make a profit, and, you know, pay their VAT and go to the bank and open a bank account and all this sort of stuff. So we have been doing that for 2 years and it's been excellent. We are really high profile in the school. We've decided that every festivity is a marketing opportunity, and we've done craft fairs and things like that. And what has been brilliant, I think, which was one of the reasons I wanted to do it, was that they were doing craft-based things, but they didn't have to evaluate, apart from how much can we sell it for. They didn't have to evaluate what they were doing. It's just, we like doing that, let's make it. Can we make it? No, we can't. Or, yes, we can. So that was, you know, one encouragement for doing it.
2: Because we run our own business and we sell stuff to make money and we make a profit.
0: Halloween merchandise, cushions, £2 and £1, cards, 50p. Shall we sell glow sticks?
4: Yes.
0: 20p for two?
5: It's gone up. Yeah.
0: Shall we? We'll give it a whirl anyway. What we'll have to do is find a, you know, way of just tying them with, I'll try and get some black ring string, you know, bow.
4: If you know who Batman is, put your hand up.
3: Equally important are the five GCSE
4: David,
3: courses.
4: Should I take that as a yes or a no? You do know, right, good lad. Put your hands down for a moment.
0: I think what you also do have to do is make sure that any teacher that is involved with a group like the Star Group, do treat them with respect. They know if they're not being taught well. They know if they're getting the short end of the stick. So the teachers that they have need to be very committed to what we're aiming for these pupils. You know, that it's not, oh, it's not the bottom set. You know, it's not that at all. This is what the vision is for this particular group of students, and we want that to work.
4: Holy Robin Redbreast, Ned, Nest Egg Shocker. Holy row me over in the clover. I'm not playing ball boy any longer. If you're a ball boy, what do you not get to do?
2: Do all the good stuff.
4: Yeah.
5: He's making tea and play.
4: Yeah. Okay, 1, 2, 3, 4 lines down. Make a note, ditch me in the gutter. Yeah, Batman has ditched him.
5: That's pretty harsh.
4: It is a bit harsh, isn't it? I agree. So he doesn't actually fly, but he does, you're right. He has all this kind of really flash equipment, like the Batmobile. He has equipment that sometimes makes it appear like he does amazing tricks, you know, special ropes and all these sorts of things. Yes, go on.
2: He has the bat signal
4: in the air. Bat signal. Now that links to the symbol of the bat, doesn't it? You're right, he has the bat signal.
6: Well, because there's a smaller group of us, we have the teacher. Well, the teacher helps us more because she hasn't got like 25 other people to deal with, so you have more of a chance to learn and things.
7: I couldn't concentrate in a big class like 32 people in it, but now I can concentrate a lot better.
8: Because there's not a lot of us.
7: No.
8: So the teacher can spend time with all of us.
9: Often students like that will have a diet of 9 sessions of failure after failure, and you know, with the best will in the world, even though they're fantastic students and hard work,

0: if you keep getting, you're not doing very well in this subject, and you're not doing very well in this subject, they're going to switch off. And this way, they won't switch off, and they'll know that the school are working for them. You know, they're special.
1: I want to be a firefighter.
2: I'm doing hairdressing at the moment, but I want to go on to, like, working with animals and that.
3: Something like a nurse or something, like be a midwife or, like, work with little kids or something.
0: You know, caring, creative, competent, capable. That's what we want. Confident students out there who are able to fulfil themselves, really. You know, who can be who they want to be, who they set out to be when they were 4 and 5 and didn't realise that they were going to have some difficulties at school, because school was the exciting thing that you went to when you were big.
2: I understand what I go through, and I understand that I have trouble with doing things. And it upsets me sometimes, but I know that I can do it, really. Same as everyone else.

0: motto at Harris City Technology College is all can achieve, and this is especially true of the 10% of students who are dyslexic. Every year these students gain between 70 and 80% 5 or more top GCSE passes. The school puts its success down to a well-equipped resource centre for students with dyslexia based within the school, and a dedicated Senko and specialist dyslexia teacher, Debbie Hart, who works closely with students outside the classroom, providing them with strategies to help support them back in the classroom. Many of Debbie's teaching methods can be employed in any mainstream school. This programme focuses on these strategies.
1: We make every effort to make sure that we identify all our dyslexic students. We have an ongoing screening programme. My assessment will initially look at what is their educational potential, how bright they are, and then we're comparing that with what is their reading ability, their accuracy, their fluency, their comprehension. Usually a good indicator of dyslexia is when the children appear to be very bright orally and can discuss things, are picking up information in classrooms, but then are having difficulty expressing that on paper.
2: Yeah, okay,
1: they might be struggling with their reading. They might have trouble trying to get information down in sequences on paper. Teachers should be looking for students that are having problems with organisation. Those students who don't remember what it is they're supposed to be doing when you've just finished explaining to the class exactly what they're supposed to do.
0: The use of IT complements classroom-based teaching and learning.
1: They can
0: change the order.
1: It's a helpful tool
0: for dyslexic students.
1: Multisensory learning means learning through a range of senses. This is very important for dyslexic students because they will have difficulties with learning through one or more of those senses. They might have visual perceptual problems, they might have auditory problems. So by appealing to all the senses, it makes it more memorable for them and they learn better.
3: So I just talk it through the programme.
1: We use a range of software to support our dyslexic students. IT is very important for them. Quite often they're very adept with computer usage. And also computers are non-judgmental. And you're able to produce something that looks as good as everybody else's work at the end of the day.
0: Inspirations is one of the programmes used by the school. It helps dyslexic children to sequence ideas and is one of many products available to teachers.
1: One of the problems that dyslexic students have is getting down on paper the information that they want because they have trouble trying to think about the way the ideas come out. Their ideas won't come out in a linear sequence. So by using this, they can brainstorm it onto the computer, then think afterwards what kind of sequence they want it to be in. And the program

0: also will put it into a bulleted form, and it will also help them then transfer it into a word processing package.
1: I'm just using this mind map to help me with my history. This entire thing is just a spider diagram of my ideas from Britain in 1750 to 1900. I've just got these little notes to help me. I can remember little things like the government was very powerful and enforced law. I find it helps me quite a lot because it's not all on one page and I can like read these chunks and then I can remember it a bit more.
2: James is in year 8. Like all the other dyslexic students, he visits Debbie once a week for some one-to-one support.
3: In this school, actually, like, dyslexia isn't like a disease to this school. Like, they know how like people like me struggle.
2: Another IT package used by Harris College is Units of Sound. It's one of many software options available on the market to help students with literacy skills, including reading, spelling, memory and dictation.
0: For example, you might have a couple of children, two or three children, all working on Units of Sound, but they could be working at different levels. There are three levels in the programme for reading, spelling, memory, dictation. Some of the children might be working at higher levels for their reading and lower levels for their spelling. They will be working on different aspects within that based upon what they already know and what they don't know.
3: Tug a rug. Puff.
0: Dyslexia can affect the way that you speak. One of the problems that a number of dyslexic people have is with the pronunciation of multi-syllable words. Because they have problems with sequencing and short-term memory, quite often they mispronounce such words.
4: The unit of sound is
0: Right, say that sound.
4: Say that sound.
0: Good.
3: Spur.
4: Spur. Curb.
3: Curl.
4: Curl.
0: Right. Just check this one for me. What was this one?
3: Curl.
4: Curl.
0: Good. What was this one?
3: Curb.
4: Curb.
0: Good. Well done.
3: Has the frog gone?
0: Has the?
3: Fog.
0: Fog gone. Right.
3: Has Dad gone off on a job?
4: Has Dad gone off on a job?
0: Right, before you do that, I want you to listen to that one again for me.
4: Has Dad gone off on a job?
0: Okay. Okay, now that's shown so many of red because at the beginning of the sentence with the first word was has, not have, and it's thrown out the rest of the sentence. Happy?
3: Yeah.
0: Yep.
2: Dyslexic students are commonly mistaken for being lazy and careless.
5: The teacher will have a conversation with the child. The child will be very articulate, come out with some amazing language, amazing descriptions, very colourful, very creative. They then ask the child to write it up, and of course the child isn't able to write in the same kind of language as it speak. And so then, of course, they assume, oh, the child is lazy, they're not trying, they're not applying themselves. What actually they're doing is working really hard to find strategies and accommodations around spelling particular words or avoiding spelling words. So the children are often working 10 times harder, but appearing to be working less.
2: Often the focus is on students' problems and not their strengths. This can have a negative effect on their self-esteem.
6: It was very good at mathematics, mental arithmetic, but when it came down to a written question, he couldn't access that. So as a consequence, he got very frustrated and virtually gave up.
5: So if a child makes it to secondary school without being picked up on their dyslexia, what they may see is children who appear slightly disengaged, quite low confidence. And the danger is

0: whilst they're moving from classroom to classroom, teachers have a very minimal time to actually make a big difference. And so that self-confidence will just fall and fall unless it is actually truly picked up.
1: And it took until sort of virtually the end of his first year here to really gain self-confidence, self-esteem.
2: Yeah, I do think my confidence improved because at my primary school, I just sit in the corner, basically, don't say anything unless I'm talking to my friend. But here, I'm more confident, put up my hand. If I get it wrong, I try again.
3: It was soon recognised that what was good practice for dyslexic students is excellent practice for everybody else. You will find teachers here incorporating a range of strategies and learning styles in all their lessons.
4: One of the main problems, I think, is confidence. James, for example, in my Year 8 class, he's quite shy, but I do think he's improved since September with me in terms of contributing to lessons and putting his hand up. And he can be quite enthusiastic, which I'm always really pleased with. Read out what you've written. Shh, James.
5: To get some rocks off the top of my roof.
4: Okay, to get some rocks. I went on the roof to get some rocks from the top of the roof. We've already said that, haven't we? So I'll get some rocks from the top.
5: Yeah.
4: And then what? Because even orally, he's not very clear. And his enunciation isn't very clear. So sometimes I have problems understanding what he's saying, but obviously I have to react to it very carefully because I don't want to undermine his confidence in the fact he's volunteered in the first place. I think you have to learn to read for meaning and be selective in your marking in terms of not questioning every spelling. If they're conveying a sense that they understand the task and they've made an effort to complete it.
6: That's one for you.
7: During their weekly sessions in the resource base, dyslexic students work through various targeted exercises with Debbie to improve aspects of their literacy skills.
6: Jump.
3: Perhaps it might be a particular spelling that you're working on, or a particular group of letters within a spelling that we're looking at. So they're looking for families of words with the same spelling patterns.
6: What is the difference between this word and the word you saw previously? That's a good clue. It's called a what?
8: Syllable.
6: It's a suffix. It's a suffix.
3: Yes, well
7: Debbie
3: done.
7: Debbie demonstrates a few simple tips that any teacher can use to make their classroom dyslexia friendly. Provide a list of key vocabulary for your subject and make sure key words are visibly displayed around the classroom.

0: Write assignments and homework planners yourself for students who struggle to make out their own handwriting, so they are able to read it when they get back home. A laminated timetable is useful for students to scribble notes on of important things to remember to bring in for lessons. Don't correct all mistakes in written work. It's too discouraging. Mark positively. More ticks for the good bits.
1: What we try to do as the students get older is to encourage them to bring their work to us when they need help, rather than saying to them, you must come and see me so many times a week. Also, at that time, they're usually thinking about going on to university, and we sit and talk about the kinds of things that they're going to need.
2: I mean, I managed to get an A and a B for English GCSE, something which was completely impossible. I failed to get a level 3 in my year 6 SATs, but after doing 3 years at Harris, I managed to get to a level 7. At the moment, I'm looking for a university for September 2007. So the short term is to finish A-levels in maths, physics and distance learning psychology. And then hopefully I'd like to get on a course to study astrophysics at degree level, and hopefully eventually move on to master's and PhD in astrophysics. In year 7, I wouldn't be able to stand here in front of this camera. I was a shy kid. I couldn't put my hand up, couldn't answer questions. Now I'm out

0: In many primary schools, sex education is often neglected. Very often, there's little more than a lesson on reproduction, taught as part of the science curriculum. But some now claim lessons about development and relationships should start from year one to build up an early awareness of sexual differences and appropriate behaviour. In this programme, we look at three schools and their sex education policies and the different ways they involve parents. This is not an easy topic. Many head teachers in the Nottingham area turned down or ignored requests to talk to us. We later discovered they feared a backlash from a Christian group targeting primary schools providing sex education. Few other subjects could cause so much unease in school and so much offence outside.
1: Hello everybody, today we're thinking about babies.
2: Hello everybody.
1: Hello Linda. How are you, Linda?
2: I'm very well, thank you.
0: But it's a different story in special schools, where sex education is usually considered an essential ingredient in supporting the whole child. The Shepherd School in Nottingham has received recognition for raising standards in sex education. These pupils, aged between 8 and 10, have been taught about their bodies since nursery.
1: That's the baby inside Linda's tummy.
0: Head teacher David Stewart believes lessons like these are just as important for mainstream pupils.
3: Some organisations who would rather schools didn't do sex education have a habit of writing out to schools and demanding what is your policy, and that I think makes people very edgy and vulnerable. You know, is my name going to appear in the paper, and what are they going to say about my school? But at the end of the day, we have to stand true to

0: What we believe in is about understanding about their bodies, respecting dignity, respecting other people's privacy. It's about making choices, decisions in life. These are skills that they're going to need for the rest of their lives.
1: Back in the classroom, the mum-to-be is replaced by a mum and baby. This lesson is led by Deputy Head Angela Mallett. Looking on is sex education pioneer Dilys Went of Warwick University.
2: Toes, look, she's got very little tiny toes.
3: I thought that was a super reinforcement of all the basic things that we need to do in sex and relationship education. It was very involved, the children were involved all the time. All of them were involved, whatever their level of ability, which is great. You used all their senses, they were listening, they were touching, they were smelling.
2: Whose jumper do you think this is? Who's this bought for? Was it Michelle or Emily or Kieran?
4: Kieran.
2: Do you think that was for Kieran? Let's have a look.
4: Yeah.
2: Do you think it was for Kieran?
4: Yeah.
2: Or do you think it's a little bit big? It's a bit big. That's for Michelle. That the main point of the lesson was actually to think about body changes and how your body changes as you get older. So we thought it was a good starter to show somebody with a big body change, and then we'd look at a little baby. And then, as I said, the next lessons on will actually start to look at puberty and how your body changes and how you get facial hair and periods, etc.
1: At the neighbouring Glenbrook School in Nottingham, life cycles and reproduction are being taught as part of the science curriculum in Year 6. A visiting nurse will take a further 4 lessons with these pupils, and that will complete their sex and relationship education until secondary school. Teacher Anna Thomas has taught sex education herself at another primary school, but is happier working with a nurse.
5: We obviously participate in the discussion we have, and the nurse brings in videos and different things, and she knows the area because she also works in the secondary school. They see that this is something that's quite important. We've got a visitor coming in to teach it to us rather than the everyday teacher. I mean, I have taught it myself and it works just as well, but it's nice for the teachers as well to know that there is a qualified professional coming in to do those lessons.
1: What approach do you take if a pupil asks a question that goes beyond what you think is a problem?
5: We always say that, you know, obviously we're sorry, but at the moment we are not able to answer that question, but they are happy to go home and ask their parents, or if they're too embarrassed, then I have actually been out to parents and asked these questions with the child there.
1: Really?
5: Yes. Because there are times when children don't want to ask their parents.
1: But they're happy to ask the parents if you're there with them?
5: Well, if they're not, then I will ask the parent for them. Because if it's important for that child to know, then obviously that child needs to feel that they can ask someone about it.
1: So for example, give me an example of what that was, if you can.
5: I had a child who wanted to talk about masturbation, and at that time he was a Year 4 child, which was not appropriate. I did not feel it was appropriate. So I went out and spoke to his mother and said, you know, the child was there, he wants to know about masturbation, could you please sit down with him? And she said, oh yeah, that's fine. And the parent was very happy with that.
1: Glenbrook's head teacher, Paul Heary, believes there's no need at the moment for his school to provide more sex education.
6: It should be enough. I think, you know, we don't have any input in terms of what children are learning at home. We don't we know there's other influences outside of school that children will get some information from that's often maybe misinformation, and children will get part of the story. So I think it should be enough, but it's something that, you know, that we'd have to be aware of.
1: We asked if we could film the nurse taking a lesson, but were told she'd been advised not to take part, reflecting a general reluctance to discuss the issues in Nottingham.
6: I think that it is something that schools are wary of being misrepresented. You know, it's because it can be something that can be sensationalised. And one of the reasons why we have sex education in primary schools is to take some of that element away from it for the children, you know, as far as the children are concerned, so that it doesn't become something that's based on misinformation and sensationalised ideas that are picked up from, you know, from unreliable sources.
1: We moved over the county border to the Sketchley Hill Primary School at Burbage in Leicestershire to hear about their new policy of beginning sex and relationship education in Year 5.
7: For a long time we've thought that really we needed to develop the sex and relationship policy within the school to meet with the needs of our children in this

The changing world that we seem to be living in. The children are exposed to far more media, far more through the television, through newspapers, and we wanted to make sure that our children were educated in sex and relationships just the same way that they would be in any other area of the curriculum.

0: and they met on a regular basis. We discussed it at a committee of the governing body. They took a lot of time looking into it and then reported to full governors.
1: There are some parents that really want to go into contraception and all sorts of things, which I certainly regard that in a primary school that's just a step too far. And there are some parents that think perhaps what we're doing, just showing the children the differences between boys and girls growing up. Again, those parents, when they come and have a discussion, an open discussion with other parents, you know, hopefully over time that they can see that it's the right way, because this is what the children need to know. They need to be equipped to face the future.
2: The difference between the leafy avenues of Burbage and the council-built estates of Nottingham is as stark as the contrasting involvement of parents. At Sketch, more than 60% of parents turned up to a meeting on sex education. At Glenbrook, there just isn't any demand.
3: I've never had a parent who's come to me and raised concerns or even asked questions about our sex education programme. We're a community primary school, and we have a very close contact with our parents. We discuss issues with our parents on a regular daily basis, and I'm very confident that if they had concerns, they would not hesitate in making them known to us.
2: The Shepherd School actively seeks views by organising parent groups. These meetings are also a valuable way of sharing problems.
4: What I'd like really is to hear from you about what you think we ought to be. We're going to be meeting for four sessions over several months. What you think ought to be in there that we can be helping families with their children at home.
5: Well, I think the sooner you start talking to children about the body parts, you know, the better, the earlier.
4: Yes, yeah.
5: And I mean, you don't have to go into great details. You can start off simple by, when they're having a bath, saying this is your face, and on your face is your eyes, and this is your nose, your mouth, you know, that sort of thing. And then each week you move on to something else, and then you try and get them to repeat it if they've got language, or just point to the individual body part.
4: Yes.
5: And I think the earlier you start, the better.
4: Yeah, I mean, I totally agree, Ellie. I think We tend to do those songs, don't we? Head and shoulders, knees and toes. So they all know the head, they know the shoulders, they know the, but the bits in between, they don't know what the names are.
6: Parents need to feel comfortable about talking about body parts, because perhaps with normal children, you wouldn't have to do that. They probably learn about that in more natural ways at school,
4: right,
6: with friends. Whereas here, you've got to take a more active role.
2: It's not just parents who are uneasy talking about sex. Teachers often steer clear of sex education because they haven't been trained or because they're nervous about Clause 28. At the Shepherd School, newly qualified teachers get their own sex education lesson and reminded that Clause 28 no longer exists.
4: Right, question number 7. Local authority employees are prescribed from teaching about or promoting homosexuality by Clause 28, Local Government Act 1988. True or false?
7: I know that colleagues that I've worked with in the past have definitely thought that is true.
4: Right. Well, it actually no longer exists. It's been repealed, OK? First repealed in Scotland and now in England and Wales. But even when it was in place, it didn't actually apply to schools, because it actually applied to local authorities. The government at that time had already taken sex education responsibility away from local authorities and given it to governors. But this piece of legislation was used by schools, in primary schools, in secondary schools, not only not to do any work around homosexuality in terms of sex education, but any sexual education. And teachers became very, very anxious and thinking, oh dear, will I get into trouble if I do this? Isn't there that Clause 28? They didn't necessarily know what it was about or what its implications were, or whether it did apply to them. And, you know, there is always this anxiety amongst staff about the law. And this is why it's really, really important that we discuss this, so that we can clarify that, so people know what they can and cannot do. And how many prosecutions do you think there were in all the time that the clause was in place?
8: None.
4: Yes, there were none. But how damaging that was, and how many young people were left very, very vulnerable. And here we are in a society, we're worried about the spread of HIV and AIDS, the huge amount of STIs, massive chlamydia is a big issue in our region, and yet here all these people making excuses why they shouldn't be providing education for people so that they could better protect themselves. Terribly, terribly damaging. What I would say, that all staff need to be involved in training, even those who aren't going to formal education. I think what we need to be using is a range of people, if there

0: as a school nurse who's prepared to do that, then we should be sort of making sure they work alongside teachers and parents. There isn't one profession, I don't think, that can to offer this.
1: While early sex education is important for all children, it's essential for those with special needs. David Stewart welcomes moves to place special needs pupils in mainstream schools, but he has a warning for their head teachers. If you're not providing adequate sex education, you're putting the pupils at risk.
0: We know that statistically, people with special education needs are much more vulnerable to abuse, both as children and as adults. We know that. So if we know that, what are we doing in terms of providing education? We also know that many of the young people with special educational needs will miss out on the informal learning, the learning that we learnt as we grew up from our friends, from our family, what we were able to read, what we could interpret from watching television. We were able to give it a context. And therefore, we have to make sure that that is in as part of their formal education, because they're missing it out in the informal.
1: David Stewart is increasingly involved in helping develop sex education programs in mainstream schools, meeting head teachers around the country. He's aiming to persuade those who say, "No sex education, please, I'm nervous."

0: All schools are making a priority of combating drug abuse, with encouragement and support from the Healthy Schools Programme and drug action teams. Videos are widely used to hit home the dangers of drugs. This one's the story of a school leaver's heroin addiction and lonely death in a seaside boarding house. But despite such images and warnings, official figures continue to make depressing reading. The latest available for England show that 21% of 11 to 15-year-olds and 40% of 16 to 19-year-olds admit to taking drugs. And there's no sign of the trend moving downwards. In response, many schools are giving extra attention to drugs education, but some are in favour of a more direct approach. They include Kent head teacher Peter Walker, who's introducing random drug testing.
1: I believe that every school has a drug problem. Head teachers that say they don't have a drug problem are not telling the truth as far as I'm concerned. It might only be a small problem, but we do have a problem in our schools in the UK. First of all, those that are for random drug testing. Okay. Now we want to know how many are against it. That means there are some that are undecided. Is that true? How many are undecided? Okay, that's fair enough.
0: The Abbey School in Faversham becomes the first in the country to try random testing. DrugScope, the charity that drafted these official guidelines, is opposed to the move and anxious it doesn't act as a distraction from the importance of education. DrugScope's education officer is Jenny McWhirter.
2: I think there are some schools where there's very well-constructed programmes and they're part of a healthy schools approach and supported by the community. And I think there are other schools where they haven't got such well-developed drug education programmes.
0: Well, isn't that a case for some sort of other action, such as random drug testing?
2: No, I don't think so. I think that what makes effective drug education, which is being part of a multi-agency approach and a part of a whole school approach, would actually be much better at preventing drug misuse amongst school-age pupils than drug testing.
1: I've been involved in education for quite a few years now, to local level, regional and a national level. And I believe that while some drug education is effective, the whole of drug education is not effective enough. And I think we need to do a lot more. What we can do is very difficult to ascertain. And there are things that we need to try, I believe, to add to what we're already doing. There is some very good practice in different parts of the country, no doubt about that. But there's more that we can do, and I want to try.
3: Here's an interesting one for you then. Does drug education work? How many say it does? How many say it doesn't? Wow, that's interesting. Why do you say it doesn't?
4: Some people, if they're on drugs, they're addicted to drugs, and even if they hear the drug education, they might want to stop, but they can't because they're addicted to it.
5: But the more information you give them about drugs, the more they're going to know about it, and, you know, they're going

0: be getting into it.
1: Crucially, random testing has political support from the Prime Minister, the Shadow Home Secretary and Kent Education Authority.
2: Obviously, random drug testing in schools is full of many, many pitfalls, and it is essential that we evaluate and monitor this pilot project here at Abbey School. I personally would like to see two or three more schools in Kent introducing a random testing policy so that we can get a very clear picture of whether it has positive outcomes. I believe, my instinct tells me that it will do. The proof of the pudding will be in the eating.
1: Peter Walker wants to deter pupils from taking drugs and identify the ones who already are. Anyone who tests positive will be helped, not excluded, unless they've been dealing in drugs.
3: What we're talking about is providing a programme of support in an appropriate way. Before we even get to that support, though, we'll need to ascertain, if we can, why that student has been taking drugs. And if we can ascertain that, it will give us a better idea of what kind of support that student needs. It's not about sweeping the issue under the carpet. It is about identifying the problem, why there is a problem, what can we do about that.
4: If somebody is tested and it proves to be positive, the first thing I want to do is to call in parents and the student concerned and discuss with them what should be done. Would you agree with that?
5: Yes. Yeah.
4: Anybody against that? Oh, great, we've got agreement, full agreement. That's wonderful. You want to say something?
6: Yeah, I think that the main thing would be to track down the actual drug dealer, because then that you could actually stop it from happening again, and then you wouldn't have to do so many drugs tests and things.
4: Supposing we caught somebody who was a dealer, what should I do about that?
6: Then I think you should definitely go to the police.
4: Okay, anything else that I should do, do you think? Yes?
7: You should send them to counselling to see if what they can do, because it's probably they're dealing drugs because there's something wrong at home or outside of school.
4: Excellent, that's a good answer. I wasn't expecting that sort of reaction, because my attitude to that has been until now, it might still be, I don't know, that if I identify a dealer and have proof, obviously, I give the information to the police and let them deal with it. But from my point of view as head teacher, I would want to exclude them on a permanent basis from school. But you were right, I think, that even they need support, don't they?
1: At Faversham's other secondary school, there's no support for random testing. Head teacher Jane Percy believes it could drive pupils away from school.
8: Drug testing, though, is not, I don't believe, particularly random drugs testing, is not an educative process. It could be construed as being an imposed testing process just to assess what the level of drug use could be amongst young people. Now, what you do about it when you found that is the educative process.
9: But won't it deter pupils from taking drugs to begin with?
8: It could be argued that it may, but I do firmly believe that if it were to be imposed in school, then those people who were most vulnerable to taking drugs, either through family background or through their lifestyle, would be less inclined to come into school for the subsequent days having taken drugs. Now, those people are already probably vulnerable to being truants. I really do think that that is going to cause a major problem in schools should random drugs testing be adopted across schools.
1: This Year 13 discussion group couldn't find an argument in favour of random testing either.
10: And as we come up through the school, what we've tried to do is to inform you about the effects and the nature of drugs. What about the idea of random drugs testing?
11: So they might just carry on missing classes if they think, oh, there's going to be a random drug test today or something.
10: Might actually drive people away
11: from school.
10: For whom school is perhaps a steadying influence in their life.
12: The school is a place you come to learn and to socialise with friends. It's not a place to come and be scrutinised about something you may do outside of school. I mean, if you get caught doing it inside of school, then fair enough, it's a school matter. But if people go home at weekends and do it on their own back, then I don't think, as long as it's not affecting their schoolwork, I don't think it's a school matter.
1: Assistant head Chris Kerr organises drug education. He believes it's impossible to stop school-age drug taking altogether.
10: I'm not sure you will ever deter adolescent pupils from experimenting with life, because that's adolescence. And as I said, it's about allowing them to make informed decisions about whether they experiment or not. I think it's quite clear that some will and some won't, but hopefully the experimentation will be more contained.
1: For this group, the most effective deterrent was learning how drugs had ruined or taken young lives.
0: You've got to see it for yourself. Because as much as people tell you in school this is bad and this could happen to you, you never have anything that really shows you the effects that it can do.
5: We did have that bloke that came in for one of the lectures.
11: Mm. And he's like, all his experiences when he was taking drugs, and that was really good because you could see when he was talking to us, like, the effects the drug had on him. So,
10: do they frighten you? Is the issue that it's frightening that those people have come in, or is it that it's believable?
11: It shouldn't really frighten as much, but you should just like learn from it firsthand, I think. But that the guy who came in, he was like, he went into a fit sort of, and he just frightened everyone when he was talking.
0: I actually don't think there's enough education at the younger age for it, because I didn't have a very wide knowledge of drugs and what could happen with drugs before I came here. So when you come here and suddenly it all comes to you, it's a bit of a shock.
1: At the Abbey School, 20 tests a week are organised by a company experienced in detecting drug takers in the workplace.
13: Open the pack at the end, there's a tab, pull back, got two parts to the actual device. One, open up the mouth swab, which peels back like so.
1: So what's that?
13: That's the actual swab itself. So you remove the swab, that part goes in the mouth.
1: Show me.
13: Of either the person you're testing. Move backwards and forwards a couple of times. And after you close the mouth, then you time it for 2 minutes.
1: So are you collecting a sample of saliva?
13: No, the fluid that's actually being drawn through is a filtrate of blood through the capillaries. So it actually mimics a blood sample. You then remove the swab by rubbing it just around the gum, place into the tube, snap and replace the lid.
1: So that's then sent to a laboratory. What's the chances of things going wrong at the lab?
13: As with all laboratories in the country, I mean, we're a private lab, but we are governed, and so therefore we are inspected. We do have regulations to work to.
1: So no chance of cross-contamination in the lab?
13: No, not at all. I mean, it's a laboratory process. It's a clinical process. It's controlled actually by the computer that actually scans the barcode on the side of the sample, so it tracks the actual sample around the lab so it knows what's been tested and where.
1: Parents must give their consent before a pupil is tested. Teachers are also signing up to take part. The first 6 months are being paid for by a sponsor, but there's no guarantee of future funding.
4: I'm taking an economic view that if this system works and more schools join in, then costs could be brought down. The cost of testing could be as little as £5 a head and as much as £30-40 a head, depending on how sophisticated you want the testing to be. I don't think that we're looking at the very cheap end of the market, because we want the testing to be as accurate as is possible. I don't mean down to the point of 120 milligrams per litre of blood or whatever, but identifying that a child has taken a drug, and if possible, what type of drug. You know, is it cannabis, amphetamine, cocaine, heroin, whatever. And that's as accurate as I want to be.
1: Pupils who object to testing do have the right to refuse, although it may not do them much good.
4: Now, in the case of a child whose parents have given permission, but the student refuses, that student will be regarded as needing to be treated in the same way as someone who has tested positive. And there's quite an interesting difference to look at.
1: You're saying it's an indication of guilt?
4: No, I'm not saying that. What I'm saying is that they will be treated as though they have tested positive. Okay, it's a subtle point, but it doesn't mean to say they're guilty, but they'll be treated in the same way.
1: Kent County Council has set up a monitoring group to examine whether testing has an impact on the performance and behaviour of pupils and the local crime rate. Amongst other initiatives in the fight against drugs is a major trial funded by the Home Office. The blue

0: The Blueprint programme will involve 29 schools and their surrounding communities and educate both pupils and parents.
1: In those schools they've got a comprehensive programme which involves a curriculum initiative. All the schools are healthy schools, so they're part of that sort of wider initiative. And there's also parenting education and work with the local media to try and help to address these normative issues.
0: We could soon have a clear indication of whether intensive education is the way forward, or whether education should be combined with other tactics, such as random testing.

0: When I first got into drugs, I was about 14, nearly 15. I went quite quickly from cannabis to pills, and then from pills to speed and coke, and then to ketamine and MDMA, and then to acid, but I never did like shrooms or heroin.
1: The use of drugs by young people in this country has become a major cause for concern in recent years. This is especially true for the nation's schools, who are in the front line when it comes to coping with the effects of substance misuse by their pupils. Around 20% of adolescents say they have used drugs recently, mainly cannabis. Most young people who experiment with drugs recreationally tend to suffer no lasting effects, but there are those who find that their drug use causes long-term problems both for themselves and for others. So what drives teenagers to take drugs and to possibly put their health, their education and their futures at risk? And what can be done to help them? We drew on the experiences of some young people who have been at the sharp end of drug taking to find some answers. Hannah was 14 and a hard-working, high-achieving student when she started smoking cannabis with school friends. Her drug use soon escalated into a serious dependency.
0: Earlier in the year, after I just turned 14, I met this boy. He sort of gradually turned into my everything, which was kind of stupid. We had quite a bad breakup, and I'd made some friends with his friends. I was curious about drugs anyway, because at school it was like, drugs bad, don't do it, and gave us the names of the different drugs and what they did.
2: Right from a youngster, she's always been very willful, always determined to do what she wants to do. The more you say no to her, the more she will go the other way. So sometimes it's just best to say nothing.
0: I started off smoking spliffs with my friends, and then gradually it just escalated to God knows what, to be honest, because you don't actually know what's in half the stuff these days.
1: Hannah's close friend Kenya, who has always resisted taking drugs of any kind, tried to remain a supportive influence during this difficult time.
3: We were slightly naive at the time of the effects of drugs and stuff, but we knew at the time something was wrong and she needed us. Hannah's personality is quite very dominated as it is, but she came a bit more meaner and a bit more feisty.
0: Most people were quite scared of me for how I looked, but also my attitude. One minute I could just be like the happiest thing in the world, and then the next I could be angry and screaming at someone from across the room because they'd done something to annoy me. I started truanting like almost instantly when I started year 10, and it went on for about 6 months and they just didn't notice. I think one of the reasons I didn't get caught is because I still did my work and got all my grades. Even if a student is probably the best student in the year, if they're taking drugs, then it is affecting their work. Eventually I got pulled into the welfare officer's office and they were like, right, you're signing this contract, and if you truant again, your mum's going to have to go to court and might have to pay a fine or go to jail. And I was like, well, fine, and just signed it.
4: But I'm a teenager, I don't have that many great ideas,
2: no.
4: Do I?
2: Well, occasionally, now and then. Yeah, I first became fully aware of the drugs when I received a phone call from the school. Up to that point, I had my suspicions, but

0: actually had no proof.
1: Tomorrow night.
0: It was quite horrific to think, oh, my daughter, you know, into drugs. What's going on? Being ignorant about drugs myself, I felt like I was a little fish in a big pond because I didn't know anything about them, you know. I'd heard names of drugs and things, but not actually what they did or how they affected people. You've got two exams, haven't you, coming up in January?
2: Mm-hmm. That's not going to be fun.
0: You've got to make sure you do some revision.
3: I was really quite angry and cranky whenever I was home or whenever I wasn't high. She'd go up and then you just pretty much crash down through the floor.
0: She'd be on a mega high 1 minute and really down in the dumps and quite depressed the next minute. There was no kind of balance at all. Later on along the line came self-harming, which was very difficult to kind of grasp as to why she would want to do something like that to herself. It was a very hands-off relationship. I mean, emotionally, there had been a lot going on within the family because of breakdown of my marriage, and Hannah wouldn't let anyone get close to her. It was very much, you know, you stay there and I'll stay here. I was the big bad wolf and the cause of all her problems, you know.
3: Everything just built up and I was put into counselling to fix things, but I sort of didn't want to. I wanted to sort of just escape.
0: One occasion we had a big Barney one day. It just got to the stage where if she had disobeyed me and gone off out and done what she was going to do, i.e. see her friends who were doing drugs and all of that, I was just ready to have her put into care because I, emotionally, I couldn't take any more.
3: I'd come home and she was screaming and shouting at me, and then I screamed something back and she just slaps me around the face. And I was, like, completely shocked. And my friend was at the front door dropping something down that she'd borrowed. And the look on her face was just like, she'd never seen my mum so angry.
0: It's tough to say to your kids, no, I am not going to put up with this. I won't tolerate it any longer. You want to love them, but sometimes you almost have to make them hate you in their eyes. When you practice that tough love.
4: You like the EMA and such.
5: Hannah finally realised that it was up to her to try and turn her life around.
3: After that, I did sort of slow things down a bit, and then it all picked up again a few months later. We spent a grand in a month on anything we could get our hands on. I was just like, right, yeah, my mum and everyone else is right. I'm going to die in like 6 months to a year if I'm not careful. So I just sort of... I just left that group of friends without even saying goodbye.
5: Hannah managed to pull back from the brink. With the support of her friends and family, she hasn't touched drugs for over a year.
3: It was an easy decision to make, but it was quite tricky to actually do because I was getting sort of withdrawal symptoms from the different things I took, because I took quite a lot of it, so my body just got used to it. It was quite horrible for a few months. Sort of my moods were a bit everywhere. But when I actually got through that time of trying to stay clean, like, it was so good. I went to college and the first day someone said to me, oh, do you want to buy some pills? And I was like, no.
5: So what advice and support is out there for teachers wanting to help a pupil who may have developed a problem with drugs or alcohol? They might involve specialist agencies like Are You OK?, a substance misuse service for under 18s in Brighton and Hove. It's staffed by a team of health, youth and social care professionals. Anna Gianfrancesco is the service manager.
6: We do the work specifically around the substance misuse, but we ensure there's a package of care around the young person addressing all the other issues within their lives, because we recognise that actually substance misuse is only one component for most young people we see, and they'll be quite often be using substances or have developed problematic substance use because they're using that to help them cope with other things that are going on in their lives.
2: Okay then.
1: All right.
2: Thanks.
7: Substance misuse is something that cuts across class, culture, any sort of background that you can think of, really.
8: How are you doing? You all right?
7: I suppose the one

0: that they have in common is that they are seeking help. That's obviously why they've come to access the service. But they can have a real varied range of backgrounds. Those that are doing very well in school or college, and those that aren't attending school or college because of their substance misuse a lot of the time.
1: And like, push that button, innit? Like, you know what I'm saying?
0: Our team will support and work with young people through one-to-one casework, where they'll develop a care plan with the young person.
2: Here we've got a goal, reduce daily intake of cannabis, mm-hmm. Yeah? One of the actions was change from skunk to solid.
0: The team will never lecture the young person or tell them what they should be doing. It's trying to get them to where they want to get to.
2: Because that was really solid. Mm. Cannabis is less
1: like
2: THC.
0: Mm. Obviously, the workers will always give guidance and support that's appropriate, and make sure that the young person can make informed decisions about what they will be doing with their lives.
3: A sizeable proportion of Are You OK's referrals come from local secondary schools, highlighting the scale of the problem. It's crucial for the workers and teachers to forge links to help those pupils who may be at risk from substance misuse.
0: The referrals that we receive from schools can vary from young people being caught or suspected of being smoking cannabis, for example, outside of school, to perhaps young people who have confided in a teacher or a member of support staff at school that they have a serious problem with a substance like cocaine or alcohol as well.
4: Okay, so would it be helpful if we sent you some information, leaflets?
5: Our service is a specialist service, so we will only work with people who are showing signs of dependency or problems that have stemmed from their use. And a lot of the young people that teachers see haven't quite met our threshold, so we do give a lot of support to teachers over the phone or popping in on how to do the preventative work. So if, let's say, little Johnny has started smoking weed but he's not using regularly, then we can give advice on that.
4: It's all different things on there, all different activities you can use for a young person trying to get them to engage around looking at their substance use. It could be an ideal starting point for this young person.
6: We've got some wheels in there.
0: Yeah, we'll take them to the college, along with one of the drugs boxes as well, so they can get an idea of what certain substances look like.
4: Okay.
3: New drugs are coming on the market at a bewildering rate, and teachers often don't have the necessary information to keep up to date. The outreach work that Are You OK do in schools and colleges plays a vital role in ensuring that everyone is kept aware of what's currently out there on the streets.
6: We've got some stuff on the aisle.
0: Yeah, we have actually. Recently, we've had quite a few requests from schools around a drug called Meow locally, which is methadrone, which is a new legal high that's come out. A lot of young people seem to be taking it under the misconception that because it's legal, it's a lot safer than perhaps illegal drugs, which unfortunately doesn't appear to be the case at the moment.
3: Highly addictive, methadrone appears to have effects similar to ecstasy and cocaine. Nobody knows how dangerous it is or what the long-term physical or mental effects are. Most worryingly, it's been linked to a number of deaths of young people in England and Sweden.
0: So there's been a lot of requests from schools and colleges to go in and deliver some sessions around that particular substance. And we've been going in to deliver training to staff as well, to sort of clue them up and bring them up to speed with methadrone and other legal highs, because this is an ever-changing sort of landscape, really, and I'm sure there'll be something new that will come along shortly as well.
3: Substance misuse agencies recognise how difficult it is for teachers to broach the subjects of drug taking. Research suggests that schools who communicate and discuss the issue in an open way with their pupils have a greater chance of success when it comes to helping them resist the pressure to experiment with drugs. However, some schools still prefer to turn a blind eye.
7: I smoked a spliff in front of one of my teachers on one of the fields by our school and didn't even say anything, didn't even notice. And I used to roll my joints really, really fat, like filled with weed. And so it was, you could clearly smell it, but he said nothing. He just stood there and spoke to me while I sat there and smoked it.

0: สวัสดีค่ะขอต้อนรับเข้าสู่การอบรมครูภาษาอังกฤษในหัวข้อ Teaching Pronunciation นะคะซึ่งจัดโดยมูลนิธิการศึกษาทางไกลผ่านดาวเทียมร่วมกับมหาวิทยาลัยโซกาออฟอเมริกาสถานทูตสหรัฐประจำกรุงเทพและบริษัท TOT 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the TOT Public Company Limited.The 10 session series on teaching pronunciation is conducted by Professor Donna Brinton from Soka University of America. And today is the 6th session on introduction to connected speech. Welcome, Professor Donna Brinton.
1: Thank you very much. Today's lecture is an introduction to connected speech, which is a very exciting topic. And I think some of the information that I'm talking about today will be quite new and different from maybe what you've learned before about pronunciation in English. Let's take a quick look at the overview of today's lecture. The topics I'd like to talk about. First of all, I'd like to define connected speech. I'd like to talk about what do we mean when we talk about connected speech in English. One of the questions that's very often asked about connected speech is this just something that's used in casual speech? Or is connected speech also used in formal speech? I'd like to talk about some of the key features of connected speech, such as contractions, blends, and reductions, linking and juncture, assimilation, deletion, and apenthesis. And don't worry if all of those are new terms for you, because I am going to be talking about each one of those and giving a definition and lots of examples. Then, of course, as usual, we'll be talking about the challenges that your students have

0: Let's talk a little bit about juncture, because intrusive R and other forms of linking are related to this larger phenomenon of juncture. Juncture basically means the relationship between one sound and the other sounds that either come before it or follow it. So that's our definition of juncture, the relationship between one sound and sounds that precede or follow it. So here's another example of external open juncture, which is characterized by the pause between two sounds. In the cartoon, we have Mother Goose and her dog, Grim. And Mother Goose says to her dog, "Come on, Grim, fetch me the paper, boy." And he, in the second frame of the cartoon, is dragging this poor little boy because he misunderstood the difference between paper boy and paper boy. Boy is a word that you sometimes use to talk to your dog. Here, boy, come here, boy, right? So she was talking to her dog, "Fetch me the paper, boy." But he misunderstood the boy who brings the newspaper to the house every day. That is a paper boy. And remember, we talked last time about compound nouns. This is a compound noun.
1: 看，juncture这个课内อีกที่หนึ่งก็คืออาจารย์เรียกว่า external open juncture นะคะ，คือการหยุด 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
0: Okay, just some other examples. We already gave the example of ice versus ice cream. Some other examples where juncture differentiates two words with very different meanings. Nitrate, which is a type of chemical, and nitrate, which means something is cheaper at night. That's the price that we pay at night. My train versus might rain. Can you hear the difference? My train might rain. Keeps ticking versus keeps sticking. These are words that are differentiated only by juncture, by where the pause occurs. And also, we hear some other differences, such as stress,